0: public spaces. Norway's digitalization minister highlighted privacy concerns, especially in places like healthcare facilities, fitness centers, and areas where children gather. The temporary ban would allow time for more investigation that could lead to a permanent ban. The government says it's considering exceptions for what it calls socially beneficial uses. I'm Lisa Lucera. This is Fox News.
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6: 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I'm Lou Michaels. Coming up, Blake Shelton, Montgomery Gentry, and Rascal Flatts. Check weather. We'll have clear skies tonight. Low in the upper 40s. Southeast winds around 5. Sunny tomorrow, high around 80. A south wind 5 to 10 tomorrow night. Mostly clear, low in the upper 50s. Sunny and low 80s Wednesday. Be mostly sunny Thursday and Friday, high in the upper 70s. And weekend looking great. Sunny with highs in the low to mid 80s Saturday and Sunday. The barometer is steady, 30.15. Humidity, 47%. Light east winds, 75 was our high today. Right now we have 70 in Columbia, 68 in Jeff City, and 69 at KMMO.
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1: 7:35. Weather on KMMO. Clear tonight with lows in the upper 40s. Sunny tomorrow and a high around 80. It's 67 right now at KMMO.
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0: In farm country, I'm Lisa Lucera, Fox News. President Trump holding a rally in Grand Island, Nebraska to back Republican Senator Pete Ricketts, who's in a tougher-than-expected re-election fight against independent David Osborne.
1: He's a great man. He's a great, he's respected by everybody in Washington. There's no games. He's respected by everybody down there.
0: While there, he promised,
1: I'm going to sign a historic executive order to officially waive the off-road requirement and allow anyone to purchase tax-free red dye diesel for any reason.
0: So-called red dye diesel is tax exempt. The average price for a gallon of diesel is about $6.32 a gallon, according to AAA. President Trump's immigration enforcement is splitting rural voters ahead of the midterms, according to a new poll.
2: An Associated Press survey of more than 2,000 rural voters finds about a third say the Trump administration's immigration enforcement has been positive, while another third say it has been negative. The remaining 3 in 10 told pollsters it has had no effect. Immigration also ranks lower on voters' priority list than the cost of living, fraud in government programs, or health care cost. Only 4 in 10 rural voters say the president has gone too far in restricting legal immigration or deporting those in the country illegally.
0: Fox's Jared Halpern at the White House. President Trump's approved on the recommendation of War Secretary Pete Hegseth death by Army firing squad for convicted Fort Hood shooter Nidal Malik Hassan, who opened fire at the Army base in 2009, killing 13 people and wounding 32 others while shouting Allahu Akbar during the attack. A federal appeals court considering a judge's authority to restore the Trump administration's funding cuts to Harvard University. A lower court judge ruled last year the cuts amounted to illegal retaliation for Harvard's rejection of the administration's demand to change its policies. 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
0: Pennsylvania measles cases are continuing to grow, becoming one of the highest outbreak totals in decades.
9: More than 1,000 measles cases have been confirmed in Pennsylvania, surpassing 997 in South Carolina. It's also the most recorded in any jurisdiction since more than 4,500 cases in New York City in the early 1990s. Measles is an airborne virus and highly contagious if close to someone with it who sneezes or coughs. According to the CDC, 8 measles-related deaths in the past 2 years exceed the number reported in the 3 decades prior. Health officials say the spread is likely due to low vaccination rates. Cases are continuing to climb. Ohio has more than 200 cases this year. Grinnell Scott, Fox News.
0: The Archdiocese of St. Louis has filed a lawsuit against the federal government claiming detainees at an immigration detention facility in Missouri are being deprived of their right to speak privately with priests or receive sacraments like communion or confession. The suit claims members of the clergy can only visit detainees at the St. Genevieve County Jail during a 4-hour window on Mondays. Former Republican House Speaker Dennis Hastert has died.
10: Dennis Hastert went from being a high school teacher and wrestling coach in Illinois to being a state representative in 1980 and then an elected member of Congress by 1986. He ended up working closely with Speaker Newt Gingrich at the time, but when Gingrich lost support, Republicans elected Hastert leader. Then under President George W. Bush, he pushed through tax cuts and an expansion of prescription drug benefits under Medicare. In 2015, prosecutors accused Hastert of evading banking rules in order to pay hush money to a former high school student, and it was then revealed that he had molested several teenage boys during his time as coach in Yorkville, Illinois. Hastert was sentenced to over a year in prison for violating federal banking laws.
0: Fox's Jessica Rosenthal. Dennis Hastert was 84. I'm Lisa Lucera. This is Fox News.
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14: 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I'm Lou Michaels. Good to be with you. Got Josh Grayson, Daryl Singletary, and Dylan Scott coming up. Your weather forecast. Most clear tonight, low in the upper 40s, southeast winds around 5. Sunny tomorrow, high around 80, south winds 5 to 10 tomorrow night. Mostly clear, low in the upper 50s, sunny on Wednesday, and a high in the low 80s. Thursday and Friday, mostly sunny, upper 70s. Saturday and Sunday, it'll be sunny and highs in the low to mid 80s. After seeing quite a bit of rain last week, looks like we have a stretch of pretty nice weather coming up this week. Right now, we have steady barometer 30.15. Humidity 53%, a light east wind. 75 was the high today. It's 61 right now in Boonville and 65 at KMMO.
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0: 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Tonight will be clear, low in the upper 40s. Tomorrow, sunny with a high around 80. Sunny on Wednesday and highs in the low 80s. 64 right now at KMMO.
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3: Another presidential push. I'm Lisa Lucera, Fox News. President Trump in Grand Island, Nebraska, campaigning for Senator Pete Ricketts. The president claiming the Affordable Care Act is a payout for insurance companies.
4: So we're protecting your private health care, and the Democrat communists want to take away your private health care, and they want to take away your lives. Republicans will never let that happen. We're ending billions of dollars in Obamacare fraud.
3: The president claims the administration has uncovered more than $260 billion in welfare fraud against American taxpayers. And the president signed an executive order waiving a so-called off-road requirement to allow anyone to purchase so-called red dye diesel. Red dye diesel is tax exempt. The average price for a gallon of diesel is about $6.32 a gallon, according to AAA. Today was the first day the Supreme Court's new term in what's expected to be a busy few weeks.
5: Today's case specifically dealt with climate change and whether federal law blocks local state municipalities from suing oil and gas companies they believe have some responsibility for some of the effects of climate change. Now, these oil and gas companies want cases to be heard in federal court where traditionally judges have ruled in the company's favor. The Trump administration backs the oil and gas companies. Justice Samuel Alito was not in the courtroom today because he recused himself in this case. Critics cited his stock holdings in oil and gas companies, arguing that he may have a personal interest in the case's outcome.
3: Fox's David Spahn. The judge's decision could impact similar cases across the country. The Separatist Party has won Quebec's provincial election, returning to power, a party that's promised another referendum on independence from Canada. It's not yet clear if the party would win a majority of seats. The vote comes 2 weeks before Albertans vote on whether to hold a referendum on separation from Canada. 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
3: Administration asking an appeals court to give the green light to strip billions of dollars in federal funding to Harvard.
11: Judges on the First Circuit Court of Appeals in Boston are considering whether to allow the Trump administration to freeze or eliminate about $2 billion in grants awarded to Harvard University. A lower court judge blocked the move last year, calling the administration's claims of anti-Semitism on campus a smokescreen for a targeted, ideologically motivated assault on premier universities. Before stripping the funding, the administration sent Harvard a list of 10 demands, including ending diversity, equity, and inclusion programs and an audit of viewpoint discrimination. At the White House, Jared Halpern, Fox News.
3: Two people are dead, including one student. Several others hurt after a school bus flipped over onto its roof during a multi-vehicle crash in Central Florida this morning. About 39 people were on the bus that was headed to Winter Haven High School when it flipped. A top men's tennis player is disqualified in the middle of a match.
12: Daniil Medvedev was losing to Novak Djokovic in the semifinals of the China Open when his anger got the best of him. After a ball bounced off the back wall, Medvedev hit that ball into the crowd in Beijing, where it appeared to hit a fan in the head. Following a discussion with the umpire and a tournament official, Medvedev was disqualified. Djokovic, who won the first set 7-5 and was leading 5-3 in the second set, advances to the finals of the tournament. that he has won a record 6 times. Frank Lanza, Fox News.
3: The NFL suspended line judge Jeff Seaman 2 games for swearing at Arizona Cardinals tight end Trey McBride during the team's loss to the New York Giants yesterday. Seaman was caught on camera cursing at McBride after officials didn't call a pass interference or illegal contact penalty on New York's Drew Phillips, who made contact with McBride with just over 5 minutes left in the game. I'm Lee Silasera. This is Fox News.
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16: 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Thank you for joining me. I'm Lou Michaels. Coming up, Keith Urban, Kenny Chesney, and Toby Keith. Check your forecast. Clear tonight, low in the upper 40s, southeast winds around 5. Sunny tomorrow and a high around 80. South wind 5 to 10 tomorrow night. Mostly clear, low in the upper 50s. Sunny on Wednesday, a high in the low 80s. Thursday and Friday should be mostly sunny, highs in the upper 70s. Saturday and Sunday looking mostly sunny and highs in the low to mid 80s. Right now, steady on the barometer, 30.15, humidity 57%, a light east wind. Today's high 75. Right now 67 in Kansas City, and 62 here at KMMO.
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4: Week. A Bavier man was killed early yesterday morning after his motorcycle left a roadway in the city and struck a tree. The Missouri State Highway Patrol reports that the 26-year-old was heading north on Route C in the southern part of Bavier when, at around 3 a.m., he failed to navigate a curve and went off the right side of the roadway. The motorcycle struck an embankment and went airborne, striking a tree. The man was ejected from his motorcycle and found deceased at around 1:15 p.m. by Macon County EMS. Troopers noted that the man had not been wearing the proper safety gear at the time of the crash. A group of Marceline residents are seeking to commission and install a statue of the man that made the railroad town an international destination. The effort to bring a statue of Walt Disney to Marceline is being led by resident Dave Tavers. He tells KMMO News that after a friend from the West Coast asked about whether Marceline had a statue, conversations around town followed, culminating in a pitch to the Marceline City Council last month.
5: I was very surprised at how excited all the people in town that I talked to were about the idea. Everybody was surprised that it had never been talked about before or had not been done yet after so many years. This year, actually, is the 70th anniversary of when Walt and Roy and their wives came back to Marceline for the first time after many years. So it was kind of fitting to come up with the idea to say, hey, you know, we should honor Walt Disney and his boyhood hometown, with so many visitors come to see the Walt Disney Hometown Museum and come to see Main Street USA, which is what Walt remembered as a kid when he designed and built Disneyland.
4: Tavers adds that the goal of the Walt statue project is to recognize Disney for the impact he has had on his boyhood home. He says the design process is early, but that he's visited with sculptors who have previously completed works involving Disney. Tavers says a concern raised by the city council at their September 9th meeting was the risk of the statue running afoul of copyright laws. He noted that his group has no plans to merchandise the design. Tavers says a fundraising effort is underway to bring the statue to fruition. Additional details about the Walt statue project is available on their website and Facebook page, which are both linked with this story on our website at KMMO.com. Marshall Municipal Utilities General Manager Jeff Bergstrom provided an update on MMU's annual free chlorine conversion and fire hydrant flushing. A free chlorine conversion occurs when a water system switches its disinfection process from combined chlorine to free chlorine. Bergstrom notes that customers may experience changes in taste and odor during the conversion.
6: Everybody keep in mind that there could be some taste and odor changes just briefly. The water's still safe. It's just part of the process when we go through this. You might get a little bit of taste and odor difference than what you're used to. And so, yeah, just be patient and bear with us. And, you know, it's just part of the process of, you know, maintaining a healthy potable water distribution system. And you know, I think doing this annually really goes a long way to helping us meet that goal.
4: The conversion will last about 4 weeks, after which MMU will return to the combined chlorine disinfection process. Fire hydrant flushing began in the city yesterday and is scheduled to continue until Thursday. Customers are urged to not wash delicate white fabrics or clothing that might become stained during a washing cycle while MMU crews are flushing hydrants. 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I'm Austin.
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8: Materials. 9:36 at KMMO. Weather for tonight, clear skies, low in the upper 40s. Sunny tomorrow, high around 80. Sunny on Wednesday with a high in the low 80s. We had a high of 75 today. Right now it's 61. At KMMO.
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2: Back on the road, I'm Lisa Lucera, Fox News. President Trump in deep red Nebraska with less than a month until the midterms.
3: President Trump telling the crowd,
4: on November 3rd, we're going to send Pete Ricketts back to the United States Senate.
3: Praising GOP candidates in Nebraska, including Senator Pete Ricketts, who faces independent candidate Dan Osborne in November, a Navy veteran backed by Democrats. Touting jobs, border security, and his tax policies, the president also signing an executive order waiving an off-road requirement to allow anyone to purchase tax-free red-dye diesel.
4: The typical trucker will save over $100 every time they fill up, so it's more than $100 each time. And farmers will also save millions and millions of dollars.
3: Telling folks fuel prices will come tumbling down when the U.S. conflict with Iran ends.
2: Fox's Christian Goodwin. During the midterm convention, the president said he would be holding multiple rallies a week before Election Day. The president's approved the execution by firing squad of Army Major Nidal Malik Hassan for the 2009 shooting rampage at Fort Hood, Texas. The Army psychiatrist walked into a medical building where soldiers were getting checkups, shouted Allahu Akbar, then opened fire. 13 people were killed. More than 30 were hurt. A Russian researcher is dead, reportedly after contracting a strain of the plague.
5: She reportedly died just days after accidental exposure to an unknown pathogen after breaking a test tube at the research facility. Her death prompted a hospital to be quarantined and nearly 200 people to undergo medical observation. Her cause of death has not been confirmed.
2: Fox's Christina Coleman. The World Health Organization says the risk to the public is low. Former music pastor and one-time American Idol contestant Caleb Flynn sentenced to life in prison without the possibility of parole after an Ohio jury convicted him last week of murdering his wife while he was having an affair. America's listening to Fox News.
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2: Girl is dead after she was attacked while walking on the street in Chicago.
11: Police say 7-year-old Eddie Marie Hernandez Chacon was walking with her sister Saturday when a woman approached and stabbed the girl multiple times, killing her. Witnesses detained the woman until police arrived. She's identified as 48-year-old Siobhan Gayden and described as a repeat criminal offender who was in violation of her probation from previous attacks, who's now charged with first-degree murder. Police have not said if the girl and the suspect knew each other or whether the stabbing was a random attack. In Chicago, Jeff Manasso, Fox News.
2: New York Governor Kathy Hochul has declared a statewide disaster emergency over a measles outbreak, the first such declaration since cases of measles began surging in 2005. New York reported 106 measles cases this year through October 3rd, including 92 since July 15th. This comes as more than 1,000 cases have been reported in Pennsylvania. The former Prince Andrew taking legal action against the police over searches of his home.
12: Andrew Mountbatten Windsor has filed a claim to have search warrants quashed, claiming the police force that carried them out may have broken the law. The King's brother was arrested in February on suspicion of misconduct in a public office. Properties at the the Sandringham estate and on the grounds of Windsor Castle were raided by police. All this comes from his friendship with the disgraced financier Jeffrey Epstein. Mountbatten Windsor denies wrongdoing. King Charles stripped him of his titles of Duke of York and Prince as a result of his connection with Epstein. In London, Jonathan Savage, Fox News.
2: Italian Prime Minister Giorgia Meloni has applied to trademark her voice with the European Union Intellectual Property Office in a bid to increase protections against AI-generated deepfakes. Meloni has repeatedly warned about the dangers of deepfakes after fake images of her circulated online. I'm Lisa Lucera. This is Fox News.
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17: 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Coming up, Shania Twain, Joe Nichols, and Jared Neiman. Your weather forecast, clear tonight. Low in the upper 40s, southeast winds around 5. Sunny tomorrow, and a high around 80. South winds 5 to 10. Tomorrow night, mostly clear, low in the upper 50s, sunny on Wednesday, highs in the low 80s, Thursday and Friday, mostly sunny, high in the upper 70s, and Saturday and Sunday, sunny with highs in the low to mid 80s. Right now, our barometer, steady, 30.15. Humidity 57%. The wind is calm. Got up to 75 today. Right now it's 59 at Whiteman Air Force Base, 54 at Truman Lake, and 60 here at KMMO.
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0: And it's Jared Neiman. 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If you want nice weather for the whole week, I think you're going to like our forecast. Clear tonight, low in the upper 40s. Tomorrow, sunny, high around 80. Sunny, low 80s Wednesday. And then Thursday and Friday, mostly sunny, upper 70s. It's 59 now at KMMO.
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2: Husker State. I'm Sue Guzman, Fox News. President Trump with another campaign rally tonight, this one in Grand Island, Nebraska, spoke about the administration's crackdown on massive welfare fraud.
3: We're ending billions of dollars in Obamacare fraud, where shady insurance brokers got paid millions and millions of dollars in commissions to enroll people in really improperly, like nobody's ever seen. Obamacare is a total fraud. It's crappy health insurance for massive amounts of money.
2: The president hoping his appearances in 19 states leading up to the midterms will increase Republican turnout. Former pastor and American Idol contestant Caleb Flynn sentenced on 9 charges for the murder of his wife Ashley earlier this year in their Ohio home. Miami County Judge Deneen Pratt.
4: Count 1, aggravated murder, an unclassified felony. The court imposes a prison sentence of life without the possibility of parole, which by operation of law is a mandatory prison sentence to be served at the Ohio Department of Rehabilitation and Corrections.
2: Flynn also received sentencing for other charges, including tampering with evidence, which will be added to his life sentence. President Trump promising Americans that prices will come down and the conflict with Iran will end after the midterms. It comes as 71% of voters in a Fox poll say the White House has no plans to end it. Michigan Democratic Senate candidate Abdul El-Sayed telling Fox's The Story with Martha McCallum the conflict has put the economy and national security at risk.
5: At the grocery checkout counter, at the pump for gas, in our tax dollars. And then you ask yourself, does more war make us actually safer? And I think the argument that we continue to need to learn is that less war in the world is usually safer.
2: El-Sayed faces Trump-backed Republican Mike Rogers in the midterm elections. 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
2: The Department of Health and Human Services announcing new rules for health care providers. Fox's Mike Emanuel explains.
11: HHS Secretary Robert F. Kennedy Jr. unveiling a new initiative aimed at clearing the air around health care pricing.
12: The American people pay for this health care system. They have the right to know the prices.
11: Labor Secretary Keith Sonderling says providing consumers price transparency gives patients choices.
13: So whether you are going in for an MRI, scheduling a routine procedure, preparing to have a major surgery, or having a baby, you will know what your care will cost.
11: But on CBS's Face the Nation, Arizona Democrat Senator Mark Kelly suggested the Trump administration isn't serious. In Washington, Mike Emanuel, Fox News.
2: President Trump on the campaign trail telling supporters to welcome local data center development. More from Fox's Ashley Webster.
14: The president was stumping in Ohio over the weekend for Senator John Husted, who's in a tight race with former Democratic Senator Sherrod Brown. And he addressed the issue of data centers and told supporters the U.S. will risk losing ground in the global AI race against China if communities reject the facilities.
3: There's so much money to be made for Ohio. You can't just turn them off. They'll go to China.
14: Husted is accused of giving big tech billions in tax breaks and having residents foot the bill. Husted, meantime, says data centers provide a valuable investment, creating jobs and also giving a big boost to tax revenue.
2: Fox poll from last month finding 71% of people questioned opposed data center construction in their area. And the government of Norway is proposing a temporary ban on AI glasses in certain public spaces. Norway's digitalization minister highlighting privacy concerns, especially in places like healthcare facilities, fitness centers, and areas where children gather. I'm Sue Guzman. This is Fox News.
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19: 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I'm Lou Michaels. Good to have you with me. Got Leanne Rimes coming up. Alan Jackson. Chris Young. And right now, check of our forecast. Clear overnight. Low in the upper 40s. Southeast winds around 5, sunny tomorrow, and a high around 80. South winds 5 to 10 tomorrow night, mostly clear, low in the upper 50s. Sunny on Wednesday, high in the low 80s. Thursday and Friday, mostly sunny, high in the upper 70s. Saturday and Sunday should be mostly sunny and highs in the low to mid 80s. Our barometer steady, 30.15, 80% relative humidity. The wind is calm, got up to 75 today. Right now it's 54 in Moberly, 53 in Chillicothe, and 57 at KMMO.
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0: Good Time, Alan Jackson, on your Country Connection, KMMO. It'll be clear overnight with lows in the upper 40s, sunny tomorrow with a high around 80, Wednesday, sunny, low 80s. It's 56 degrees right now at KMMO.
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4: The KMMO Color Weather Radar Forecast. We've got a flood warning until 4 a.m. Wednesday. The overnight forecast, clear skies with a light wind with a temp 60. And then tomorrow, cloud-free and somewhat breezy. The temp about 84. A check of the current conditions. The temp is currently 54 degrees under clear skies. Humidity 87%. The wind is calm with some drizzle. That's KMMO weather.

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3: The KMMO Color Weather Radar Forecast. We've got a flood warning until 4 a.m. Wednesday. The overnight forecast, clear skies with a light wind with a temp 60. And then tomorrow, cloud-free and somewhat breezy. The temp about 84. A check of the current conditions. The temp is currently 54 degrees under clear skies. Humidity 87%. The wind is calm with some drizzle. That's KMMO weather.

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1: Back on the road. Fox News, I'm Sue Guzman. President Trump in deep red Nebraska on Monday with less than a month to go before the midterm elections.
2: President Trump telling a crowd Monday.
3: I'm going to sign a historic executive order to officially waive the off-road requirement and allow anyone to purchase tax-free red dye diesel for any reason.
2: The move as fuel prices surge amid disruptions linked to the U.S. conflict with Iran.
3: It's going to end very soon. When that happens, the oil will come tumbling down.
2: Addressing the midterm elections, the president again asking voters.
3: I'm asking you to do me one favor. Pretend I'm on the ballot, please. We got to go and win this.
2: Praising GOP candidates in Nebraska, including Senator Pete Ricketts, who faces independent candidate Dan Osborne in November, a Navy veteran supported by Democrats. Kristen Goodwin, Fox News.
1: The Justice Department launching an investigation into the Biden administration's efforts to combat alleged threats against school boards amid a wave of heated parent protests. More from Fox's Christina Coleman.
4: The National School Boards Association sent a letter to President Biden saying education leaders were under, quote, immediate threat and requested help from federal law enforcement, which resulted in Attorney General Merrick Garland issuing a memo calling for the FBI and U.S. attorneys to work with local authorities over threats against school officials. But a Justice Department report out shows some of the DOJ lawyers were concerned over this directive. Internal emails show one DOJ attorney called the idea of merging parental protests with terrorism investigations, quote, horrible.
1: Disgraced televangelist Jim Baker has died. Baker and first wife Tammy Faye building an evangelical empire with the PTL Club TV show, eventually losing it over a sex and financial series of crimes. He was 86. No word on a cause of death. 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
1: 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We have more from Fox's Mike Emanuel.
17: HHS Secretary Robert F. Kennedy Jr. unveiling a new initiative aimed at clearing the air around health care pricing.
18: The American people pay for this health care system. They have the right to know the prices.
17: Labor Secretary Keith Sonderling says providing consumers price transparency gives patients choices.
19: So whether you are going in for an MRI, scheduling a routine procedure, preparing to have a major surgery, or having a baby, you will know what your care will cost.
17: But on CBS's Face the Nation, Arizona Democrat Senator Mark Kelly suggested the Trump administration isn't serious. In Washington, Mike Emanuel, Fox News.
1: President Trump on the campaign trail, telling supporters to welcome local data center development.
20: The president was stumping in Ohio over the weekend for Senator John Husted, who's in a tight race with former Democratic Senator Sherrod Brown. And he addressed the issue of data centers and told supporters the U.S. will risk losing ground in the global AI race against China if communities reject the facilities.
3: There's so much money to be made for Ohio. You can't just turn them off. They'll go to China.
20: Houston is accused of giving big tech billions in tax breaks and having residents foot the bill. Husted, meantime, says data centers provide a valuable investment, creating jobs, and also giving a big boost to tax revenue.
1: Fox's Ashley Webster. New York Governor Kathy Hochul has declared a statewide disaster emergency over a measles outbreak. It is the first such declaration since cases of measles began surging in 2005. New York reporting 106 measles cases this year through October 3rd. And it comes as more than 1,000 cases have been reported so far in the state of neighboring Pennsylvania. I'm Sue Guzman. This is Fox News.
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13: Come. The KMMO Color Weather Radar Forecast. We've got a flood warning until 4 a.m. Wednesday. The overnight forecast, clear skies with a light wind with a temp 60. And then tomorrow, cloud-free and somewhat breezy. The temp about 84. A check of the current conditions. It's currently 50 degrees under clear skies. 93% humidity. The wind is calm. That's KMMO weather. Whoa!

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5: The KMMO Color Weather Radar Forecast. We've got a flood warning until 4 a.m. Wednesday. The overnight forecast, clear skies with a light wind with a temp 60. And then tomorrow, cloud-free and somewhat breezy. The temp about 84. A check of the current conditions. It's currently 50 degrees under clear skies. 93% humidity. The wind is calm. That's KMMO weather.

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1: In Nebraska. I'm Ted Lindner, Fox News. President Trump making the case Monday night for Republicans at a rally in Grand Island where he suggested the Affordable Care Act, Obamacare, is a payout for insurance companies. He says they're in the pocket of the Democratic Party.
2: And that money has just been sent. So we're protecting your private health care, and the Democrat communists want to take away your private health care, and they want to take away your lives. Republicans will never let that happen. We're ending billions of dollars in Obamacare fraud.
1: This comes after the Trump administration sent out $500 checks to 1 million Americans enrolled in Obamacare, saying they had been overcharged. The Air Force pulling its bombers from RAF Fairford, a base in the United Kingdom operated by the U.S., after police busted an alleged terror plot there last week. Fox's Christina Coleman.
3: All 12 U.S. B-1 bombers suddenly departed a base in England where they were located over security concerns. They were redeployed to their home stations in the U.S. This comes a week after 5 people were arrested in connection with 3 suspicious vehicles that contained fuel accelerants and were found near the area.
2: We had a threat, and if we're going to be threatened, we'll just move them, and that sort of alleviates that. And we actually know the people that made the threat.
3: Now, despite the relocation, the Pentagon says the bomber fleet is still fully prepared to launch long-range strike missions directly from the U.S. whenever needed.
1: The suspects released on bail, but they're being monitored by U.K. authorities. The daughters of former American Idol winner Caleb Flynn, who was convicted of having an affair before killing his wife, won't be visiting him in prison, making that pronouncement in statements read at his sentencing. Flynn sentenced to life without the possibility of parole. And the Chicago White Sox taking a 2-0 lead in their division series against the Guardians, winning 4-3 on Monday. The Rays go up on the Yankees 2-0. They won on Monday night 5-2. 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
1: The Russian government now being accused of withholding information after a lab technician died in Siberia in a suspected plague death. Fox's Jillian Turner.
16: A lab worker involved in an accident at a Siberian plague research institute has died from a mysterious illness. Health officials believe the 28-year-old Russian woman was exposed to pneumonic plague. Like COVID, pneumonic plague can spread through the air. It's one of 3 primary strains that impact the bloodstream, lymph nodes, and lungs. Unlike COVID-19, U.S. health experts say pneumonic plague is treatable with antibiotics if caught reasonably early. Russian officials aren't addressing the outbreak publicly, but there are signs they are taking this threat seriously.
1: The World Health Organization says the threat to the general public is low. There have been no other confirmed cases as of now. The president of Cornell University speaking out following international backlash for how the school handled an alleged gang rape in 2024 involving 1 female student and 7 fraternity members.
17: Vandals at Cornell University shattered a campus glass door and wrote messages like "Smash the patriarchy." And at Cornell, rapists are protected. Protesters are expelled. The university responded, quote, "We understand the frustration and strong emotions being expressed across our community. Those concerns deserve to be heard, but damaging property is not the answer." Cornell President Michael Kotlikoff says the university will hire an independent law firm to examine the school's response to Jane Doe's allegations.
18: I want to acknowledge something that can be difficult for an institution to say. We don't have all the answers.
17: Kotlikoff also said he supports New York Attorney General Letitia James' investigation.
1: Fox's Nate Foy. And dengue fever now spreading, cases rising in 14 states as the CDC issues a travel alert for 3 new countries because of outbreaks there. I'm Ted Lindner. This is Fox News.
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13: The KMMO Color Weather Radar Forecast. We've got a flood warning until 4 a.m. Wednesday. The overnight forecast, clear skies with a light wind with a temp 60. And then tomorrow, cloud-free and somewhat breezy. The temp about 84. A check of the current conditions. It's currently 50 degrees under clear skies. 93% humidity. The wind is calm. That's KMMO weather.
19: Breaker 19, this here's a rubber duck. You got a copy on me, Big Ben? Come on. Yeah, 10-4, Big Ben, for sure, for sure. By golly, it's clean clear to Flagtown. Come on. Yeah, it's a big 10-4 there, Big Ben. Yeah, we definitely got the front door, good buddy. Mercy sakes alive, looks like we've got us a convoy.
20: It was the dark of the moon on the 6th of June in a Kenworth pulling logs. Cab over Pete with a reefer on and a Jimmy hauling hogs. We is heading for Bear on I-10 about a mile out of Shaky Town. I says, Pigpen, this here's a rubber duck and I'm about to put the hammer.

0: About 10-4, about 5 miles or so. 10, roger, them hawks is getting intense up here.
1: By the time we got into Tulsa Town, we had 85 trucks in all. But they's a roadblock up on the clover leaf, and them bears was wall to wall. Yeah, them smokies as thick as bugs on a bumper. They even had a bear in the air. I says, calling all trucks, this here is the duck. We about to

0: that pig pen? Negatory, pig pen. You're still too close. Yeah, them hulk is starting to close up my sinuses. Mercy sakes, you better back off another 10.
1: Well, we rolled up Interstate 44 like a rocket sled on rails. We tore up all of our swindle sheets and left them setting on the scales. By the time we hit that shy town, them bears was getting smart. They'd brought up some reinforcements from the Illinois National Guard. There's armored cars and tanks and jeeps and rigs of every size. Yeah, them chicken coops was full of bears and choppers filled the skies. Well, we shot the line, we went for broke with 1,000 screaming trucks and 11 long-haired friends of Jesus in a chartreuse microbus.
0: Hey, rubber duck to Sodbuster. Come on there, you have 10-4 Sodbuster. Listen, you want to put that microbus in behind that suicide jockey? Yeah, he's hauling dynamite and he needs all the help he can get.
1: Well, we laid a strip for the Jersey Shore and prepared to cross the line. I could see the bridge was lined with bears, but it didn't have a doggone dime. I says, Pigpen, this here's a rubber duck. We just ain't a gonna pay no toll. So we

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2: The KMMO Color Weather Radar Forecast. We've got a flood warning until 4 a.m. Wednesday. The overnight forecast, clear skies with a light wind with the temp 60. And then tomorrow, cloud-free and somewhat breezy, the temp about 84. A check of the current conditions, it's currently 50 degrees under clear skies, 93% humidity. The wind is calm. That's KMMO weather.

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1: Squad. Fox News, I'm Sue Guzman. President Trump clearing the way now for a firing squad to execute former U.S. Army psychiatrist Nidal Hassan, who killed 13 people at Fort Hood, Texas in 2009. The president's actions marking the first time a president has signed off on a U.S. military execution since 1961. Hassan had claimed those killings were in retaliation for U.S. wars in the Muslim world. President Trump continuing his push to increase Republican turnout for the upcoming midterms. Visiting Deep Red, Nebraska Monday night, the president promising the farm-heavy state he'll take action to lower diesel costs.
2: I'm going to sign a historic executive order to officially waive the off-road requirement and allow anyone to purchase tax-free red dye diesel for any reason.
1: Nebraska's incumbent Republican Senator Pete Ricketts is in a tough re-election battle with independent Dan Osborne. Russian authorities have quarantined a hospital and placed scores of people under medical observation after a 28-year-old employee at a Siberian plague research center died. Fox's Christina Coleman reports.
3: She reportedly died after accidental exposure to an unknown pathogen when a test tube broke at a Siberian plague research laboratory. Her death prompted a hospital to be quarantined and nearly 200 people to undergo medical observation. The White House says all of the researchers' contacts have reportedly been identified and are being monitored for sickness, and none to date have shown symptoms of illnesses. And there are still concerns over transparency. Russian scientists have been known to develop biological weapons for use against political dissidents, and federal authorities say they continue to refine those capabilities now.
1: Embattled televangelist Jim Baker has died. Baker and first wife Tammy Faye building an empire with the PTL Club TV show. Jim Baker was 86. 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
1: New reports about the What the Fly Dubai hijacker was planning when he started his attack. More from Fox's Kevin Cork.
8: Reports in Israel say the Fly Dubai co-pilot accused of stabbing the captain planned to crash the jet into Tel Aviv's Ben Gurion Airport. And apparently this guy had been flagged as a possible terror threat before the flight. Now, of course, you'll recall President Trump warned Thursday that Iran would be hit very hard if it was behind the attack. Meantime, all U.S. B-1 bombers have now been pulled from RAF Fairford in England, a base used for strikes on Iran, the president confirming threats were a factor.
1: The Department of Health and Human Services announcing Monday new rules for health care providers.
9: HHS Secretary Robert F. Kennedy Jr. unveiling a new initiative aimed at clearing the air around health care pricing.
10: The American people pay for this health care system. They have the right to know the prices.
9: Labor Secretary Keith Sonderling says providing consumers price transparency gives patients choices.
11: So whether you are going in for an MRI, scheduling a routine procedure, preparing to have a major surgery, or having a baby, you will know what your care will cost.
9: But on CBS's Face the Nation, Arizona Democrat Senator Mark Kelly suggested the Trump administration isn't serious. In Washington, Mike Emanuel, Fox News.
1: The New York Times is reporting faculty members at Cornell have voted on a rare resolution of no confidence. This over the administration's handling of allegations of a 2024 sexual assault by members of her fraternity. This faculty Senate vote largely symbolic. There's been no comment from Cornell. And a federal appeals court considering a judge's authority to restore the Trump administration's funding cuts to Harvard University. Lower court judge ruled last year that those cuts amounted to illegal retaliation for Harvard's rejection of the administration's demands to changes to its policies. I'm Sue Guzman. This is Fox News.
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0: The KMMO Color Weather Radar Forecast. We've got a flood warning until 4 a.m. Wednesday. The overnight forecast, clear skies with a light wind with the temp 60. And then tomorrow, a few clouds and somewhat breezy, the temp about 84. A check of the current conditions, it's currently 50 degrees under clear skies, 93% humidity. The wind is calm. That's KMMO weather.

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3: The KMMO Color Weather Radar Forecast. We've got a flood warning until 4 a.m. Wednesday. The overnight forecast, clear skies with a light wind with a temp 60. And then tomorrow, a few clouds and somewhat breezy. The temp about 84. A check of the current conditions. It's currently 50 degrees under clear skies. 93% humidity. The wind is calm. That's KMMO weather.

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1: For the midterms, I'm Ted Lindner, Fox News. President Trump traveling to Baltimore later today to tout defense manufacturing. This after rallying in Nebraska on Monday. Fox's Jared Halpern with more from the White House.
2: The president will get an in-person look at Anduril Industries, the defense contractor delivering new autonomous capabilities to the military. President Trump is expected to make remarks at the company's facility at a massive industrial center near the port of Baltimore. The Pentagon recently announced a new drone command to oversee the development and implementation of autonomous and robotic capabilities and incorporate artificial intelligence. President Trump has urged defense contractors to speed up delivery of needed munitions and weapons systems. At the White House, Jared Halpern, Fox News.
1: NATO believes Iran poses a threat to American assets in Europe.
3: A NATO military source has told Reuters that Iran still presents an acute threat to U.S. assets in the U.K. The Iranians have been linked to a major security alert at a U.S.-run airbase in England just over a week ago. And President Trump has confirmed a known threat has now prompted the return of B-1 bombers from RAF Fairford back to the United States. The British government insists RAF Fairford is safe, a spokesman pointing to the president's comments last week where he praised the UK's police, defence and security services. Jonathan Savage, Fox News.
1: The New York Times reporting that faculty members at Cornell have voted on a rare resolution of no confidence over the administration's handling of allegations of a 2024 sexual assault by members of a fraternity. The faculty senate vote largely symbolic, no comment. From Cornell. And the Chicago White Sox taking a 2-0 lead in their division series against the Guardians, winning 4-3 on Monday. The Rays went up 2-0 on the Yankees after they won 5-2 Monday night. 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
1: President Trump ordering a firing squad for the gunman who killed more than a dozen people in Texas. Fox's Sue Guzman with more.
16: President Trump clearing the way for a firing squad to execute former U.S. Army psychiatrist Nidal Hassan, who killed 13 people at Fort Hood, Texas in 2009. The president's actions marking the first time that a president signed off on a U.S. military execution since 1961. Hassan was condemned to death in 2013 for the killings, which he said were in retaliation for U.S. wars in the Muslim world. A military jury finding Hassan guilty of 45 counts of premeditated murder for opening fire at a medical facility at the Central Texas military base. Sue Guzman, Fox News.
1: The president of Cornell University speaking out following international backlash for how the school handled an alleged gang rape in 2024 involving one female student and seven fraternity members.
17: Vandals at Cornell University shattered a campus glass door and wrote messages like "Smash the patriarchy" and "At Cornell, rapists are protected. Protesters are expelled." The university responded, quote, "We understand the frustration and strong emotions being expressed across our community. Those concerns deserve to be heard, but damaging property is not the answer." Cornell president Michael Kotlikoff says the university will hire an independent law firm to examine the school's response to Jane Doe's allegations.
18: I want to acknowledge something that can be difficult for an institution to say. We don't have all the answers.
17: Kotlikoff also said he supports New York Attorney General Letitia James' investigation.
1: Fox's Nate Foy in New York. And dengue fever now spreading with cases rising in 14 states as the CDC issues a travel alert for three new countries because of outbreaks there. I'm Ted Lindner. And this is Fox News.
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14: 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We've got a flood warning until 4 a.m. Wednesday. The forecast for this morning, clear skies with a light wind, temperature 56 degrees. This afternoon, a few clouds and somewhat breezy, 79 degrees. Then this evening, a cloud here and there with a bit of wind, about 64 degrees. A check of the current conditions, it's currently 48 degrees, under clear skies, 93% humidity. The wind is calm. That's KMMO weather.
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0: America's story is 250 years strong, built on freedom, determination, hard work, and the pioneering spirit that shaped this country. While WK hasn't been here from the very beginning, our family of hardworking professionals and customers have shared in the American story for 107 years. This is Kyle Weymouth. Since 1919, we've had the privilege of serving generations of families across Sedalia and West Central Missouri. Thank you for allowing WK to be a part of your family's story. Here's to America's past, our shared future, and many more miles together.
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5: The KMMO Color Weather Radar Forecast. We've got a flood warning until 4 a.m. Wednesday. The forecast for this morning, clear skies with a light wind, temperature 56 degrees. This afternoon, a few clouds and somewhat breezy, 79 degrees. Then this evening, a cloud here and there with a bit of wind, about 64 degrees. A check of the current conditions, it's currently 48 degrees, under clear skies. 93% humidity. The wind is calm. That's KMMO weather.

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1: It was the threat of a drone attack from Iran. I'm Dave Anthony, Fox News. That's what the Wall Street Journal is reporting is the reason the U.S. moved a fleet of warplanes out of a British airbase over the weekend, a week after five men were arrested near that Fairford base in a suspected terror plot. And as the Iran conflict rages on, Iran-backed rebels have been pushed back from another shipping waterway being interrupted.
2: A major military offensive is underway as Yemeni government forces, supported by Saudi Arabia, seek to oust Iran-backed Houthi rebels. The Houthis have been attempting to control shipping going in and out of the Red Sea, but now pro-government troops say they have secured the Bab al-Mandeb Strait. The Houthis, meanwhile, claim to have struck the international airport in Saudi Arabia's capital, Riyadh.
1: That's Fox's Jonathan Savage. President Trump told supporters at a rally for Republicans in Nebraska the conflict will end very soon, and he plans an executive order to allow the use of what's called red-dyed diesel that's tax-free, hoping to lower diesel prices, which spiked to a record high last month. It's down 21 cents from that now. It's $6.31 a gallon, according to AAA.
3: I'm asking you to do me one favor. Pretend I'm on the ballot, please. We got to go and win this.
4: Praising GOP candidates in Nebraska, including Senator Pete Ricketts, who faces independent candidate Dan Osborne in November, a Navy veteran supported by Democrats.
1: And with the elections 4 weeks away, that was Fox's Kristen Goodwin. The president also angered Democrats in Los Angeles and San Diego in that speech in Nebraska, saying high prices are a small price to pay to prevent Iran from having a nuclear weapon. And then he added in jest that let them take out those cities. It's a small price. California Governor Gavin Newsom called the president deranged. They just awarded another scientist
5: the 2026 Nobel Prize in Physics to Francis Hulzen for decisive contributions.
1: Hulzen was born in Belgium, but is affiliated with the University of Wisconsin at Madison. 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
1: There is more measles worry. New York has declared a disaster emergency with more than 100 cases now this year. The number 10 times that in Pennsylvania, where 5 unvaccinated people have died.
18: More than 1,000 measles cases have been confirmed in Pennsylvania, surpassing 997 in South Carolina. It's also the most recorded in any jurisdiction since more than 4,500 cases in New York City in the early 1990s. Measles is an airborne virus and highly contagious if close to someone with it who sneezes or coughs.
1: That's Fox's Grinnell Scott. On Wall Street, stocks may rise again. Dow futures up almost 300 points. The day after rising 90, the NASDAQ gained 286 to a new record high. On Monday Night Football, the Falcons fly high on the ground.
19: First carry, and there he goes! Bijan Robinson! There are no flags, and that is a touchdown!
1: He ran for two scores. Brian Robinson had three rushing TDs, leading Atlanta to a 45-24 win over the New Orleans Saints on ESPN. Closing out week four of the NFL season that saw two officials get in trouble.
20: The league suspended line judge Jeff Seaman for two games after he was caught swearing at Arizona Cardinals tight end Trey McBride during a game against the New York Giants. McBride pleading his case to Seaman after a penalty was not called for pass interference. NFL Players Association leader J.C. Treader reacting to the incident on social media, calling it, quote, unacceptable. And referee Adrian Hill was suspended for one game after he was seen yelling and pointing at Minnesota Vikings linebacker Eric Wilson. The linebacker accidentally knocked Hill over after he was pushed by Miami Dolphins running back Ollie Gordon. Tony Genualdo, Fox News.
1: In the baseball playoffs, the Rays and White Sox take 2-0 leads in the American League Division Series. Tampa Bay beat the New York Yankees 5-2. Chicago topped the Cleveland Guardians 4-3. I'm Dave Anthony, and this is Fox News.
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13: The KMMO Color Weather Radar Forecast. We've got a flood warning until 4 a.m. Wednesday. The forecast for this morning, clear skies with a light wind, temperature 56 degrees. This afternoon, a few clouds and somewhat breezy, 79 degrees. Then this evening, a cloud here and there with a bit of wind, about 64 degrees. A check of the current conditions, the temperature 46 degrees, under clear skies. Humidity 100%. The wind is from the east at 5 miles per hour. That's KMMO weather.

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1: Welcome to KMMO News. I'm Austin Boland. A group of Marceline residents are seeking to commission and install a statue of the man who made the railroad town an international destination. I'll have more on that in other news right after.
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1: A group of Marceline residents are seeking to commission and install a statue of the man that made the railroad town an international destination. The effort to bring a statue of Walt Disney to Marceline is being led by resident Dave Tavers. He tells KMMO News that after a friend from the West Coast asked about whether Marceline had a statue, conversations around town followed, culminating in a pitch to the Marceline City Council last month.
3: I was very surprised at how excited all the people in town that I talked to were about the idea. Everybody was surprised that it had never been talked about before or had not been done yet after so many years. This year, actually, is the 70th anniversary of when Walt and Roy and their wives came back to Marceline for the first time after many years. So it was kind of fitting to come up with the idea to say, hey, you know, we should honor Walt Disney and his boyhood hometown. With so many visitors come to see the Walt Disney Hometown Museum and come to see Main Street USA, which is what Walt remembered as a kid when he designed and built Disneyland.
1: Tavers adds that the goal of the Walt Statue Project is to recognize Disney for the impact he had on his boyhood home. He says the design process is early, but that he's visited with sculptors who previously completed works involving Disney.
3: I ended up tracking down one of the original sculptors that helped Blaine Gibson do the Walt Disney and Mickey Mouse statue at Disneyland and sent a message, and he called me back. He lives up in Montana, and he loves the idea. The guy in Montana actually asked if I knew about the other assistant who now lives in Orlando, Florida, and I reached out to him. He also called me back, and we had several-hour conversation. He's also a big Walt Disney fan and loves the idea. So two of the original sculptors that helped Blaine Gibson have said that they would love to help do this.
1: Tavers says a concern raised by the city council at their September 9th meeting was the risk of the statue running afoul of copyright law. He noted that his group has no plans to merchandise the design. Tavers says a fundraising effort is underway to bring the statue to fruition. Additional details about the Walt Statue Project is available on their website and Facebook page, which are both linked with this story on our website at KMMO.com. The city of Sedalia will be closing East 5th Street from South Thompson Avenue to South Hancock Avenue, beginning at 7 a.m. today. The roadway will be closed to through traffic until 5 p.m. Friday. Heavy equipment and workers will be in the area, working on a stormwater replacement project and road repairs. Residents needing access to their driveways will need to coordinate with staff on site. Travelers in the area are advised to find an alternate route to their destination. This work is weather-dependent, and inclement weather may result in the work being rescheduled to a later date. A 7-year-old bicyclist from Versailles was seriously injured after being struck on a Morgan County roadway on Monday. According to the Missouri State Highway Patrol, the accident occurred when the Versailles juvenile attempted to overtake a tractor operated by a Versailles teen on North Mount Zion Road at 8:30 a.m. The tractor then traveled into the ditch and returned to the roadway, which caused the tractor's towed unit to strike the bicycle operated by the juvenile. The 7-year-old was flown to a Columbia hospital for treatment of serious injuries. No injuries were reported for the tractor's driver. The accident was reported 0.3 mile north of Missouri Route HH. 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I'm Austin Boland.
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6: Turning to KMMO weather at 5:35. Sunny today, highs in the low 80s, south winds to 10 miles per hour. Clear tonight, lows in the upper 50s, winds around 5 miles per hour. Sunny on Wednesday, highs in the mid 80s, west winds around 5 miles per hour. Mostly clear Wednesday night, lows in the mid 50s, winds around 5 miles per hour in the evening, becoming light and variable. Thursday through Friday, mostly clear, highs in the upper 70s, lows in the mid 50s. Clear Friday night, lows in the upper 50s. Saturday and Saturday night, mostly clear, highs in the mid 80s, lows in the low 60s. Currently 53 degrees and partly cloudy outside our KMMO studios on Highway 65 here in Marshall. 74% relative humidity, and we have a 4-mile-per-hour wind to the southeast.
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KMMO, Colin Ray, I Can Still Feel You. 541, Seth Coburn in the morning show. Stick around. It'll be the first installment of the KMMO Birthday and Anniversary Club coming up in just a couple of minutes. Right now, Blake Shelton, a little BS for your morning. Well, you get a lot of that on this show. 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

0: 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Thank you guys for getting up and starting your day with us today. And we've got, as we start every weekday, and well, on Saturdays too, it's time for your KMMO Birthday and Anniversary Club for Tuesday, October 6th. Starting off with anniversary greetings going out to Maria and Leo Dixon in Kansas City. A 23rd anniversary today. Happy anniversary from your mother, Carol Wolf. Happy belated birthday greeting going out to Damon Baker in Marshall. Happy belated from Alice Pettigrew, Julia Chess, Everett Chess, your family and your friends. Birthday greetings going out to Jaden Riley in Marshall, turning 25 today. Happy birthday from Grandma and Grandpa. Happy birthday going out to Rodney Heaper in Emma. Happy birthday, Rodney, from Hope, Charlie, Maddox, Maxwell, and Rosalyn. Now, happy birthday to the true boss in this place. I mean, we love Pete. Pete is the guy, but happy birthday going out to Jill Hollibaugh. happy birthday, Jill, today from Tom and Kathy. Happy birthday going out to Phyllis Rector of Marshall. Happy birthday, Phyllis, from Elmer and Kat Van Buren. Happy birthday to Ed Haley of Marshall. Happy birthday from Elmer and Kat Van Buren. And happy birthday to Sarah Parker of Columbia. Happy birthday to Sarah from Elmer and Kat Van Buren, Alice Pettigrew, Julia Chess, your family, and your church family. And if you have any birthday greetings or anniversary greetings you'd like to add to our lists, give us a call here in Marshall, 660-886-5666. We'll get you straight through. Everywhere else in our listening audience, 800-727-5666. 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I'll get them added to the list for our next go-around right around 6:15 or so. Still to come in the 5 o'clock hour, we've got your Brownfield Morning Livestock Report, Loose Tales coming up, and also your national anthem this morning from Ricochet. It's all coming up during the 5 o'clock hour on Real Radio KMMO.
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2: 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Show lists were lower in Texas and in Nebraska, but slightly higher in Kansas. No bids surfaced, and asking prices were elusive. The bulk of the trade could continue later this week. At the Lexington Livestock Market in Nebraska, compared to 2 weeks ago, steers 4 to 600 pounds sold steady to $10 higher, and feeder heifers 800 to 1,000 pounds sold steady to $5 lower. The USDA says demand was moderate to good. Receipts are down on the week and year. Feeder supply included 47% steers, and 28% of the offering was over 600 pounds. Medium and large one feeder steers 561 to 507 pounds sold with an average price of 420. Medium and large one feeder heifers 943 to 948 pounds sold with an average price of 298.49. Box beef closed sharply higher with choice 407 higher at 378.23. Select was 408 higher at 358.57. Estimated cattle slaughter is 105,000 head. Cash hogs closed lower with a light negotiated run. It's another inconsistent start to the week. Packers have not been as aggressive in their procurement efforts, and demand continues to be the bright spot for the industry despite some domestic and global demand concerns. Barrows and gilts at the National Daily Direct closed 42 cents lower with a base range of $67 to $82 with a weighted average price of $76.81. The regional markets had no comparison. Butcher hog prices at the Midwest cash markets were steady at $60. At Illinois, slaughter sows were steady with moderate demand for light offerings from $43 to $55. Barrows and gilts prices were steady with moderate demand for moderate offerings at $53 to $63. Boars range from $25 to $35 and $15 to $20. Pork values closed 153 higher at $86.01. Loins, picnics, ribs, bellies were higher, butts and hams lower. Estimated hog slaughter was 493,000 head. At the CME, live and feeder cattle futures were pressured by technical selling as traders watched the distribution of the show list, and lean hog futures were supported by short covering. I'm Kellen Havikin for Brownfield.
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7: It's time for My Dad Turned Loose, and today's loose tale.
8: Seems to be very unanimous that everybody, despite what letter they have behind their name, I'm including libertarians, independents, Republicans, Democrats, probably socialists, I don't know, that at some level everybody's concerned about our spending. And the spending is happening at the school board level, the county commission level, the state government level, certainly the federal government. I dug up yesterday that federal spending in January of 2017 per capita, so in other words, the amount of federal spending per person was $12,000 each. And December of 2025, that skyrocketed to $20,600 per person. We know that there's been a reduction of 14,000 employees within the federal government, but the contract laborer dollar spent is up by 62%. Personal debt has increased by 12%. The IRS saw an increase in personal income tax last year by 8%, but the corporate income tax went down by 25%. I got to be honest, I started digging into this because yesterday I wrote my column on the heels of being at the World Dairy Expo last week, looking at the import exports of cheese and all milk products, but we don't send fluid milk around the world. We send powder, or milk powder or cheese or butter, and we got to step up our game in every regard. Truth of the matter is that India, who I didn't know this, is responsible for 25% of total dairy production, is one of the lowest in fluid milk consumption. Consequently, they're sending milk to our country and all other countries left and right. What exactly do we do about this? They're the largest dairy herd in the world, and Tony Clayton, my friend, has also talked about Indonesia, who wants to add 350,000 cows, dairy cows, so that every person has a half a cup of milk a day. And we're struggling to generate enough revenue to cover our expenses on the dairy. Make this make sense to me. And you look across the board in 2025, we imported $49 billion more in agricultural products than we exported. We got to stop that trend. And all of that plays a role into this federal spending. We need relief. We need spending reductions, not continually getting a postcard saying that your taxes are once again going to go up. Don't forget about Certified Piedmontese. If you want to keep your money local, 100% grown in the Great Plains of America, 100% tender all the time, details can be found on the website and place your order. 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And I just once again want to remind you, all these government USDA problems are going to be brought to light with Joe Schumacher on Rural Route, October 29th, 7 AM.
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0: This is Mike Kelly, your home for the Missouri Tigers and the Marshall Owls, is Mid-Missouri's sports leader, KMMO, Marshall.
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2: I'm Dave Anthony, Fox News. President Trump touted that at a rally for Republicans in Nebraska 4 weeks before the November elections.
3: My administration is also taking historic action to dramatically lower the cost of gasoline and diesel.
4: Signing an executive order at that rally that is intended to lower the cost of diesel fuel. It waives restrictions on the use of cheaper red-dyed diesel and encourages states to suspend their diesel taxes. He says this will save truckers more than $100 every time they fill their tanks.
2: That's Fox's Doug Luzader. The price of diesel hit a record high last month, $6.52 per gallon. It's down 21 cents from that today, according to AAA. The president insists prices will come way down when the Iran conflict ends, which he again said last night will be soon. Now, before the speech, the president was asked by reporters about U.S. warplanes used in the Iran conflict being flown out of a British airbase.
5: We had a threat. And if we're going to be threatened, we'll just move them, and that sort of alleviates that.
2: The Wall Street Journal reports that threat was an Iranian drone attack a week after five men were arrested near that base in a suspected terror plot. The president's also taken action as commander-in-chief, approving the use of a firing squad to execute a former U.S. Army psychiatrist, Nadal Hassan, who was given a death sentence for murdering 13 people in a 2009 massacre at Fort Hood in Texas. It's up to the war secretary to next set Hassan's date to die. The U.S. military hasn't executed anyone in 65 years. A famous televangelist has died, Jim Baker.
6: Cause of death has not been revealed, but Baker and his first wife, the late Tammy Faye Baker, formed the Praise the Lord Network in 1974. They co-hosted the Christian news program, The PTL Show.
2: That's Fox's Todd Pyro. Baker then had scandals and served 5 years in prison, but returned to TV preaching after he got out. Baker was 86. 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
2: The Supreme Court will hear another new case today after starting the new term considering two cases yesterday. One deals with climate change and whether big oil companies can be sued in Colorado.
11: Boulder County is suing Suncor Energy and Exxon, insisting they want to hold these companies accountable under state law for harms due to climate change. Suncor attorney Kenan Shanmugam told the justices federal law supersedes state law here.
12: The Clean Air Act independently preempts any effort by one state to impose its law on emissions originating in others.
11: But the attorney for Boulder, Kevin Russell, said the companies can produce as much fossil fuel as they like.
13: Can contribute to as much air pollution and greenhouse gas emissions as the market will bear when consumers are properly informed about the consequences of that decision.
11: Russell insists the issue here is not emissions, but deceptive practices. Jessica Rosenthal, Fox News.
2: Well, eight justices heard that case, so it's possible the ruling will be a 4-4 tie. Samuel Alito recused himself. Liberal groups have been pressuring him to do that, claiming his investments in energy companies could make him biased. On Wall Street, stock futures are rising up more than 200 points for the Dow the day after the NASDAQ surged to a new record high. In the baseball playoffs, Chicago and Tampa Bay win.
14: After three straight 100-loss seasons, the White Sox are one game away from the American League Championship Series.
15: Montgomery shoots this up the right field line. It's fair! And that'll
1: will score two.
14: The call on TBS as the White Sox beat the Guardians 4-3 in Cleveland to take Game 2 of the ALDS. Meanwhile, the Yankees committing four errors, three in the first inning, as the Rays beat the Yankees 5-2 to win Game 2 of their ALDS series. Frank Lanza, Fox News.
2: Now, those series resume tomorrow. Today, there are two National League playoff games. On Monday Night Football, Atlanta beat New Orleans 45-24, closing out Week 4 of the NFL season. The Falcons improved to 2-2. The Saints fall to 1-3. I'm Dave Anthony. This is Fox News.
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16: Turning to KMMO weather at 6:06, we've got some flood warnings that we need to let you know about. Flood warnings is now in effect until this evening. Minor flooding is occurring on the Missouri River at Waverly. This is in effect until Tuesday evening this evening. Flood warning now in effect until Wednesday morning. Minor flooding is forecast the Missouri River at Miami, and this is in effect until tomorrow morning. Minor flooding is occurring. Flood warning now in effect until Tuesday evening. The Missouri River at Boonville. And again, this is in effect until Tuesday evening. Taking a look at our forecast today. Sunny, highs in the low 80s. South winds to 10 miles per hour. Clear tonight, lows in the upper 50s. Winds around 5 miles per hour. Sunny on Wednesday, highs in the mid 80s. West winds around 5 miles per hour. Mostly clear Wednesday night. Lows in the mid-50s, winds around 5 miles per hour in the evening, becoming light and variable. Thursday through Friday, mostly clear, highs in the upper 70s, lows in the mid-50s. Friday night, clear, lows in the upper 50s. Saturday and Saturday night, mostly clear, highs in the mid-80s, lows in the low 60s. Currently 53 degrees and clear outside our KMMO studios on Highway 65 here in Marshall. 75% relative humidity. And we have a 4-mile-per-hour wind to the southeast.
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18: Today on the KMMO Ag Report, I'm talking diesel cost increase for farmers. The following information is from Mike Steenhook, who is the executive director of Soy Transportation Coalition in Ankeny, Iowa. You can reach him online at msteen, that's M-S-T-E-E-N-H-O-E-K, at soytransportation.org. Check out this scenario. A family farm has a 6,000-gallon tank for off-road diesel utilized for farm equipment and a 1,000-gallon tank for on-road diesel utilized by the farm's semis for delivering the soybeans and grain to market. The farmer has three deliveries each year from the fuel supplier in February, June, and October to fill a 6,000 off-road diesel tank, and six deliveries a year in December, February, April, June, August, and October to fill the 1,000-gallon on-road diesel tank. As a reminder, the diesel fuel for on-farm purposes, such as the red-eye diesel, is exempt from federal and state diesel fuel taxes. Diesel fuel taxes will therefore only apply to the on-road diesel purchased by the farmer. The federal diesel tax per gallon is 24.4 cents. The average state diesel tax per gallon is 34.76 cents. The average total tax per gallon of diesel fuel is therefore 59.16 cents per gallon. Mike Steenhook says, let me know if you have any questions or would like to discuss this further. Again, there are charts available on the website. You can check out Mike Steenhook, Steenhook, Executive Director of Soy Transportation Coalition. It's at 1255 Southwest Prairie Trails Parkway, Ankeny, Iowa, 50023. By phone, you can reach Mike at 515-334-1019. That's the direct line. Or go online to Mstenhook at soytransportation.org. And now it is time for the KMMO Ag Department corny joke of the day. A driver flags down a tow truck. The driver says, oh, I'm not broken down. I just figure paying for a tow truck would be cheaper than buying a tank full of gas. With today's Ag Report on KMMO, I'm Larry Smith.
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0: MMO, love you this a little bit too late. Cole Swindell on your Tuesday morning. Seth Coburn in the morning show, 6:15, time for our second installment of the KMMO Birthday and Anniversary Club for Tuesday, October 6th. Starting off with the anniversary, happy 23rd anniversary going out to Maria and Leo Dixon in Kansas City. Happy anniversary from your mother, Carol Wolf. Happy belated birthday going out to Damon Baker in Marshall. Happy belated birthday going out from Alice Pettigrew, Julia Chess, Everett Chess, and your family and friends. Happy birthday going out to Jaden Riley in Marshall, turning 25 today. Happy birthday to Jaden from Mom, Dad, and Bailey, and your grandma and grandpa. Happy birthday going out to Rodney Heaper in Emma. Happy birthday, Rodney, from Hope, Charlie, Maddox, Maxwell, and Roslyn. Happy birthday going out to Tayson Jenkins and Sedalia. Happy birthday from your Sedalia grandpa. And happy birthday to the one, the only Jill Hollibaugh. She tolerates Pete, so she's got to be a very special lady. As a matter of fact, happy birthday greetings coming from your husband, who said this year he's playing ninth. And that you're turning 59 this year. Happy birthday from your entire family and from Tom and Kathy. Happy birthday going out to Phyllis Rector of Marshall. Happy birthday, Phyllis, from Elmer and Kat Van Buren. Ed Haley of Marshall celebrating his birthday today. Happy birthday, Ed, from Elmer and Kat Van Buren. And happy birthday to Sarah Parker of Columbia. Happy birthday to Sarah from Elmer and Kat Van Buren. Alice Pettigrew, Julia Chess, your family, and your church family. 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
0: 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Beans closed at 12.26, up 3. Corn closed at 4.53, down 1. And wheat closed at 6.42, up 9. 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

0: soybeans are harvested, which is ahead of average. Some Southwest Missouri cattle producers remain optimistic about herd expansion despite lingering drought concerns. Vance Keaton says he's purchasing cattle for his operation.
1: Hey, we're finally getting paid for the product that we produce, and we can make a profit, and we're able to pay off some tractors and pay off some other things and send kids to school. I think that's been good, and I think there's still very positive on that, and I think there's a positive vibe out here for things.
0: Josh Worthington says Missouri cattle producers were able to put up good forage before the drought conditions intensified this fall. While there are signs pointing to regional expansion, Worthington says there are several factors pressuring nationwide herd rebuilding.
2: You know, whether it's drought or maybe some interest rate, maybe it's some labor issues, an aging farmer or rancher that's not necessarily wanting to be in growth.
0: Tanner Clark tells Brownfield increased cattle productivity means the size of the nation's herd doesn't necessarily need to return to historical highs.
3: You know, 75 years ago, those cows we was killing was 1,000 pounds. Now they're 1,700. So we're getting so much more beef per carcass. And where are we going to put those cows?
0: Worthington says the process will take time.
2: The cattle inventory does not change overnight.
0: Brownfield interviewed Clark, Keaton, and Worthington at the Ozark Fall Farm Fest. Missouri Governor Mike Kehoe has declared October as Pork Month in Missouri. Ag Director Chris Chin presented a proclamation to the Missouri Pork Association leadership at an event in Herman on Monday. Missouri ranks 7th in hog production in the United States. Corn and soybean export inspections last week were above what was needed to meet projections for the current marketing year. Most of the corn was headed to Mexico and Japan, while well over half of the soybeans left U.S. ports for China. Sorghum and wheat inspections are both behind last marketing year due to slower global demand. I'm Kara Hart for Brownfield.
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6: 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I believe it was Billy Currington. 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
11: Missouri Net News, I'm Matt Pilger. The debate over anonymous donations funding Missouri's search for a new education commissioner is continuing. State Board of Education President Brooks Miller says donors will have no role in choosing the next commissioner, but Columbia State Representative Kathy Steinhoff says that's not enough.
12: We should not have to accept donations for this. This is what our tax dollars are supposed to pay for.
11: Missouri Attorney General Catherine Hanaway says she's reviewing a response from Columbia's black-owned Rain Bar as her office weighs possible legal action. Emails obtained by the Columbia Missourian show University of Missouri President Moon Choi raised concerns about downtown violence and eventually contacted Hanaway's office about the issue.
13: Reduce the amount of violence that's happening outside of that establishment.
11: A new economic report says a proposed Royal Stadium in Kansas City could attract nearly 26,000 fans per game. This is Missouri Net.
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8: A group of Marceline residents are seeking to commission and install a statue of the man that made the railroad town an international destination. The effort to bring a statue of Walt Disney to Marceline is being led by resident Dave Tavers. He tells KMMO News that after a friend from the West Coast asked about whether Marceline had a statue, conversations around town followed, culminating in a pitch to the Marceline City Council last month.
15: I was very surprised at how excited all the people in town that I talked to were about the idea. Everybody was surprised that it had never been talked about before or had not been done yet after so many years. This year, actually, is the 70th anniversary of when Walt and Roy and their wives came back to Marceline for the first time after many years. So it was kind of fitting to come up with the idea to say, hey, you know, we should honor Walt Disney and his boyhood hometown. With so many visitors come to see the Walt Disney Hometown Museum and come to see Main Street USA, which is what Walt remembered as a kid when he designed and built Disneyland.
8: Tavers adds that the goal of the Walt statue project is to recognize Disney for the impact he had on his boyhood home. He says the design process is early, but that he's visited with sculptors who previously completed works involving Disney.
15: I ended up tracking down one of the original sculptors that helped Blaine Gibson do the Walt Disney and Mickey Mouse statue at Disneyland, and sent a message, and he called me back. He lives up in Montana, and he loves the idea. The guy in Montana actually asked if I knew about the other assistant, who now lives in Orlando, Florida, and I reached out to him. He also called me back, and we had several hour conversation. He's also a big Walt Disney fan and loves the idea, so two of the original sculptors that helped Blaine Gibson have said that they would love to help do this.
8: Tavers says a concern raised by the city council at their September 9th meeting was the risk of the statue running afoul of copyright law. He noted that his group has no plans to merchandise the design. Tavers says a fundraising effort is underway to bring the statue to fruition. Additional details about the Walt statue project is available on their website and Facebook page, which are both linked with this story on our website at KMMO.com. The city of Sedalia will be closing East 5th Street from South Thompson Avenue to South Hancock Avenue, beginning at 7 a.m. today. The roadway will be closed to through traffic until 5 p.m. Friday. Heavy equipment and workers will be in the area working on a stormwater replacement project and road repairs. Residents needing access to their driveways will need to coordinate with staff on site. Travelers in the area are advised to find an alternate route to their destination. This work is weather dependent, and inclement weather may result in the work being rescheduled to a later date. A 7-year-old bicyclist from Versailles was seriously injured after being struck on a Morgan County roadway on Monday. According to the Missouri State Highway Patrol, the accident occurred when the Versailles juvenile attempted to overtake a tractor operated by a Versailles teen on North Mount Zion Road at 8:30 a.m. The tractor then traveled into the ditch and returned to the roadway, which caused the tractor's towed unit to strike the bicycle operated by the juvenile. The 7-year-old was flown to a Columbia hospital for treatment of serious injuries. No injuries were reported for the tractor's driver. The accident was reported 0.3 miles north of Missouri Route HH. 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I'm Austin Bolt.
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8: Massive Christian burial for 89-year-old Leo Herbert Twinter of Pilot Grove, who died Friday, will be held this morning at 10 at St. Joseph Catholic Church, with burial to follow in St. John the Baptist Cemetery in Clear Creek. Meisenheimer Page Daddy Funeral Home is in charge of the arrangements. Celebration of life service for 69-year-old Stephen Floyd Giffen of Sedalia, who died September 24th, will be held today from 3 to 7 p.m. at the Mattingly Building in Sweet Springs. And tournament will be held at a later date in Sweet Springs Cemetery. Ray Funeral Chapel in Sedalia is handling the arrangements. Funeral service for 86-year-old James Wilhite of Houstonia, who died Sunday, will be held at 10 a.m. tomorrow at Campbell Lewis Funeral Home in Marshall. There will be no visitation. Burial will follow at Hazel Grove Cemetery in Herndon. Memorial visitation for 58-year-old Melissa K. Missy Harper of Marshall, who died September 27th, will be held Saturday from 10 to 11 a.m. at the Calvary Baptist Church. A memorial graveside service will follow in Mount Carmel Cemetery north of Marshall. Campbell Lewis Funeral Home has the arrangements. You can view the funeral notices and obituaries, as well as news stories, 24 hours a day on our website, KMMO.com. 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I'm Austin Bolt.
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7: Turning to KMMO weather at 640. Sunny today, highs in the low 80s, south winds to 10 miles per hour. Clear tonight, lows in the upper 50s, southwest winds around 5 miles per hour. Sunny on Wednesday, highs in the mid 80s, winds around 5 miles per hour. Mostly clear Wednesday night, lows in the mid 50s, winds around 5 miles per hour in the evening, becoming light and variable. Sunny on Thursday, highs in the upper 70s, mostly clear Thursday night and Friday, lows in the mid-50s, highs in the low 80s. Clear Friday night, lows in the upper 50s, Saturday and Saturday night, mostly clear, highs in the mid-80s, lows in the low 60s. Currently, it is 52 degrees and mostly clear outside our KMMO studios on Highway 65 here in Marshall, 77% relative humidity. And we have a 4-mile-per-hour wind to the southeast.
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8: Well, thank you, Seth, and good morning. In high school softball action reported yesterday, Chillicothe knocked off St. Joseph LeBlanc 20-3. Richmond beat Cameron 7-1. BKN Thunder knocked off North Carroll 17-0. Mark Twain shut out West Strand 14-0. Carrollton beat Slater 9-7. Harrisburg knocked off Mexico 13-2. Fayette over Pilot Grove 5-3. Boonville beat New Franklin 11-6. And Odessa knocked off Warrensburg 11-7. In high school tennis action reported yesterday, at the Chillicothe Quad, Chillicothe beat Kirksville 7-2, then fell to Staley 7-2. Moberly beat Kirksville 5-1, and then Staley beat Moberly 8-1. At the Smith-Cotton Triangular, Smith-Cotton beat Osage 5-4, and then beat Clinton 8-1. Osage then beat Clinton 9-0. In other tennis action, Lafayette County knocked off Lexington 9-0. Odessa over Richmond 9-0. And Boonville beat Sacred Heart 9-0. A Missouri Valley University men's soccer student-athlete has earned a weekly award from the Heart of America Athletic Conference following last week's action. Forward Gayton Dusatillen has been named the Heart Men's Soccer Offensive Player of the Week. Dusatillen scored 3 goals across 2 victories, scoring twice in a 4-1 victory over Culver Stockton before adding another goal in the 4-2 win at Graceland. This is the second weekly award of the season for Dusatillen. He was previously named the Heart Men's Soccer Offensive Player of the Week on September 21st after scoring the game-winning goal in the final 2 minutes of a 3-2 victory at Park. Dusatillen leads the team with 7 goals on the season, giving him 15 points. He currently has a .350 shooting percentage. The men's soccer team is 6-2-1 overall and 5-1 in the Heart. Up next is a home game against Central Methodist on Wednesday inside Volnese Ashford Stadium at 7:30 p.m. That's a look at sports this hour on KMMO. I'm Austin Bolin.
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3: Taking a quick look at KMMO weather at 651, sunny today, highs in the low 80s, south winds to 10 miles per hour. Clear tonight, lows in the upper 50s, southwest winds around 5 miles per hour. Currently 47 degrees in Boonville, 43 degrees in Sturgeon, 50 degrees in Kirksville. And currently outside are KMMO studios on Highway 65 here in Marshall, 53 degrees and mostly clear, 77% relative humidity, and we have a 4-mile-per-hour wind to the southeast.
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1: The conflict will end very soon. I'm Dave Anthony, Fox News. That's what President Trump told a Republican rally in Nebraska.
2: We're kicking Iran's you do know that, right?
1: And the president added, not letting Iran have a nuclear weapon.
2: And we are saving this country from a problem, and the Middle East, and Israel, and everybody. We're saving the world.
1: The president went to Nebraska 4 weeks before the November elections to campaign for GOP Senator Pete Ricketts, who's facing a challenge from an independent backed by Democrats, Dan Osborne. Fox's Aisha Hosni reports from the White House.
3: Two big issues in that state, that of course is diesel prices and the president's beef import policy. It hasn't gone over well with the farmers and cattle ranchers on the ground. The president did sign an executive order, though, that temporarily releases red dye diesel to truckers.
1: Red dye diesel is federal tax-free, had not been allowed for use on the road. Until that order, the price of diesel hit a record high last month, $6.52 per gallon, but AAA's price today is 21 cents less than that. And back to the Iran conflict.
4: President Trump said that a specific threat led the U.S. to pull back a fleet of bombers to the United States. Reports do indicate U.S. officials were concerned about the possibility that the Iranians or others would use forward-deployed drones to target the base.
1: That's Fox's Trey Yingston, Tel Aviv. That airbase is in Britain, where last month five men were arrested in a suspected terror plot. The commander-in-chief has approved using a firing squad to execute a former Army major sentenced to death for murdering 13 people, wounding 32 in a 2009 attack at Fort Hood in Texas.
5: President's actions marking the first time that a president signed off on a U.S. military execution since 1961. Hassan was condemned to death in 2013 for the killings, which he said were in retaliation for U.S. wars in the Muslim world.
1: That's Fox's Sue Guzman. Nadal Hassan has not had an execution date set. 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
1: I will not visit you in prison. That's what Caleb Flynn's 12-year-old daughter told her father in a statement read in court as Flynn cried during sentencing in Ohio, where he got life for killing his wife and her mother, Ashley. Flynn also cried as his 10-year-old daughter also told him in a statement read in court, "You chose to kill the only mother I ever had, and she was my best friend."
10: Miami County, Ohio prosecutor Paul Watkins told the judge,
11: "Life imprisonment without the possibility of parole is not excessive under these circumstances."
10: A jury found Caleb Flynn guilty of murdering his wife, Ashley, after talking to his girlfriend about wanting to kill her. Prosecutors say he staged a home invasion break-in and claimed she was shot by a burglar. Flynn sobbed his way through a lengthy statement at sentencing, insisting he did not kill his wife.
12: "I will continue to fight for my innocence as long as the Lord allows me to."
10: Ashley's sister said rather than confessing what he did, Flynn dragged them all through a nationally televised trial, and the testimony now is forever publicly available and will impact his two daughters for the rest of their lives. Jessica Rosenthal, Fox News.
1: On Wall Street, stock futures are rising up more than 300 for the Dow the day after a NASDAQ record high close. In the baseball playoffs, the Chicago White Sox beat Cleveland 4-3. Tampa Bay topped the New York Yankees 5-2. Both the White Sox and Rays, one win away from advancing to the American League Championship Series. On Monday Night Football, Atlanta runs all over New Orleans.
13: The Saints had to meet the Robinsons.
14: First carry, and there he goes! Bijan Robinson! There are no flags, and that is a touchdown!
13: The call on ESPN. Bijan Robinson got things going early for the Falcons. A 59-yard touchdown run on the opening drive. He finished with 145 yards and two touchdowns. But Brian Robinson Jr. outdid him. scoring three touchdowns on the night as the Falcons take it 45-24.
1: That's Tony Genualdo. I'm Dave Anthony, and this is Fox News.
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17: Turning to KMMO weather at 7:06. Looking at some flood warnings that are currently in effect. We've got some minor flooding occurring, and a flood warning is now in effect until later this evening along the Missouri River at Waverly. This is in effect again until this evening. A flood warning now in effect until Wednesday morning, as minor flooding is forecast along the Missouri River at Miami. In effect again until Wednesday morning. And also in effect until later this evening, a flood warning along the Missouri River at Boonville. Minor flooding is occurring, and this is in effect until later this evening. Taking a quick look at our forecast for today. Sunny, highs in the low 80s, south winds to 10 miles per hour. Clear tonight, lows in the upper 50s, southwest winds around 5 miles per hour. Sunny on Wednesday, highs in the mid-80s, winds around 5 miles per hour. Mostly clear Wednesday night, lows in the mid-50s, winds around 5 miles per hour in the evening, becoming light and variable. Sunny on Thursday, highs in the upper 70s, Thursday night, mostly clear, lows in the mid-50s. Currently 52 degrees and clear outside our KMMO studios on Highway 65 here in Marshall. 77% relative humidity. And we have a wind of 4 miles per hour to the south-southeast.
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3: 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Seth Coburn and the Morning Show sending out anniversary greetings to Maria and Leo Dixon in Kansas City, celebrating number 23 today. Happy anniversary from your mother, Carol Wolf. Happy belated birthday to Damon Baker in Marshall. Happy belated birthday greetings from Alice Pettigrew, Julia Chess, Everett Chess, and your family and friends. Happy birthday greetings going out to Jaden Riley in Marshall, turning 25 today. Happy birthday from Mom, Dad, Bailey, Grandma, and Grandpa. Happy birthday going out to Rodney Heaper in Emma. Happy birthday, Rodney, from Hope, Charlie, Maddox, Maxwell, and Roslyn. Happy birthday going out to our boss's boss, Jill Hollibaugh, turning 59 today, and her better half, her other half, said he would be nice this year, turning 59 today in Marshall. Happy birthday from, well, your significant other, Pete, your entire family, and Tom and Kathy. Happy birthday going out to Kason Jenkins in Sedalia. Happy birthday, Kason, from Grandpa Jenkins and Slater. Happy birthday going out to Ronan Hilden in Alma, turning 6 today. Happy birthday, Ronan, from your mom, brother, and sister. Happy birthday going out to Phyllis Rector in Marshall. Happy birthday, Phyllis, from Elmer and Kat Van Buren and Catherine Falls and grandchildren. Happy birthday going out to Ed Haley of Marshall. Happy birthday to Ed from Elmer and Kat Van Buren. And happy birthday to Sarah Parker in Columbia. Happy birthday, Sarah, from Elmer and Kat Van Buren. Alice Pettigrew, Julia Chess, your family, and your church family. 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
3: Taking a quick look at KMMO weather at 7:19, sunny today, highs in the low 80s, south winds to 10 miles per hour. Clear tonight, lows in the upper 50s, southwest winds around 5 miles per hour. Currently it is 46 degrees in Brunswick, 44 degrees in Jefferson City, 46 degrees in Odessa, and currently outside our KMMO studios on Highway 65 here in Marshall, 52 degrees and very, very nicely clear out there, 77% humidity, and we have a 4-mile-per-hour wind to the south-southeast.
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1: 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Well, at least we know we can count to one. Kane Brown on the morning show. Seth Coburn. Hey, we're driving towards our news update at the bottom of the hour. But right now, I need to know how long gone you're going to be. 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
6: Thank you and good morning. Marshall Municipal Utilities is completing survey work to get more accurate estimates for a major project listed in its water distribution master plan. I'll have more on that in other news right after that.
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7: MissouriNet News, I'm Matt Pilger. Rolla High School was evacuated yesterday after a bomb threat was reported by phone. Authorities later determined there was no credible threat and gave the all clear. Kansas City Royals CEO John Sherman after this season is looking ahead to the building of a new stadium in Crown Center. Sherman says it's important to respect the team's history and the city's.
8: We're also bringing together in this project with Hallmark and the Royals two iconic Kansas City brands to do something special for the city that we love.
7: Starting October 19th, air carriers will be off the hook for some flight disruptions. KMOX travel editor Peter Greenberg says now airlines won't have to offer free hotels. For example, if a mandatory unscheduled maintenance issue triggers delays.
9: It lets the airlines get off the hook if they have a delay or cancellation in terms of compensating you or accommodating you or rebooking you.
7: This is Missouri Net.
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11: Out of style.
6: Marshall Municipal Utilities is completing survey work to get more accurate estimates for a major project listed in its water distribution master plan. MMU is planning on replacing the water transmission line that runs from the water treatment plant in Malta Bend to the city of Marshall. The work involves completely replacing the 12-inch water transmission main, which stretches about 8 miles. In July, the Board of Public Works approved a task order to get a Level 3 estimate for the project, which is an estimate that provides numbers closer to the actual cost. MMU General Manager Jeff Bergstrom says the survey work is the first step in getting a more accurate cost for the project.
11: One of the projects we've identified is a replacement of that transmission main that was installed in 1945. So yeah, there's been some surveying. That's really the first step is you've got to get all that surveying, topography, double checking right-of-ways. And that's really kind of the first step to start getting and developing pricing to be able to have a hydraulic model.
6: Bergstrom says the old line will stay in service while the new 20-inch line is installed. He says the main will be mostly installed under agricultural land, so MMU doesn't anticipate digging up too many streets for the project. Bergstrom also provided an update on MMU's annual free chlorine conversion and fire hydrant flushing. Bergstrom notes that customers may experience changes in taste and odor during the chlorine conversion.
11: Everybody keep in mind that there could be some taste and odor changes just briefly. The water's still safe. It's just part of the process when we go through this. You might get a little bit of taste and odor difference than what you're used to. And so, yeah, just be patient and bear with us. And, it's just part of the process of, you know, maintaining a healthy potable water distribution system. I think doing this annually really goes a long way to helping us meet that goal.
6: The conversion will last about 4 weeks, after which MMU will return to the combined chlorine disinfection process. The fire hydrant flushing will continue through Thursday, October 8th. Customers are urged to not wash delicate white fabrics or clothing that might become stained during a washing cycle while MMU crews are flushing hydrants. A Brunswick man was injured after crashing his vehicle yesterday afternoon on a Carroll County roadway outside DeWitt. The Missouri State Highway Patrol says the accident occurred when a vehicle driven by a 39-year-old Brunswick man left the roadway and struck a utility pole while traveling on U.S. 24 west of County Road 391. The crash was reported a half mile outside of DeWitt at 3:50 p.m. The driver suffered moderate injuries and was taken to University Hospital of Columbia for treatment. Overnight lane closures are scheduled on Interstate 70 east of Route J near mile marker 85.8 this week to allow for work at the Nitrogen Avenue Bridge. According to the Missouri Department of Transportation, closures will be in effect from Tuesday through Friday to allow for girder installation at the bridge over I-70. The left lanes of eastbound and westbound I-70 will be closed, with intermittent rolling roadblocks beginning at 7 p.m. tonight until 5 a.m. tomorrow. Intermittent lane closures will also be in effect on the interstate Wednesday and Thursday nights starting at 7 p.m. and continuing until 5 a.m. the following morning. All work is weather permitting. More information about the project is linked with this story on our website at KMMO.com. 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I'm Austin Boland.
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6: Massive Christian burial for 89-year-old Leo Herbert Twinter of Pilot Grove, who died Friday, will be held this morning at 10 at St. Joseph Catholic Church, with burial to follow in St. John the Baptist Cemetery in Clear Creek. Meisenheimer Page Dady Funeral Home is in charge of the arrangements. Celebration of life service for 69-year-old Stephen Floyd Giffen of Sedalia, who died September 24th, will be held today from 3 to 7 p.m. at the Mattingly Building in Sweet Springs. Interment will be held at a later date in Sweet Springs Cemetery. Ray Funeral Chapel in Sedalia is handling the arrangements. Funeral service for 86-year-old James Wilhite of Houstonia, who died Sunday, will be held at 10 a.m. tomorrow at Campbell Lewis Funeral Home in Marshall. There will be no visitation. Burial will follow at Hazel Grove Cemetery in Herndon. Memorial visitation for 58-year-old Melissa K. Missy Harper of Marshall, who died September 27th, will be held Saturday from 10 to 11 a.m. at the Calvary Baptist Church. A memorial graveside service will follow in Mount Carmel Cemetery north of Marshall. Campbell Lewis Funeral Home has the arrangements. You can view the funeral notices and obituaries, as well as news stories, 24 hours a day on our website, KMMO.com. 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I'm Austin Bowl.
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14: 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U.S. equity markets closed mostly higher on Monday, with the S&P 500 gaining 0.7% and the tech-heavy NASDAQ rising over 1%. Market leadership was broad-based, with every S&P 500 sector finishing higher except real estate. Growth-oriented sectors such as technology and communication services were among the top performers, alongside the cyclical material sectors. On the economic front, the September ISM services PMI showed that activity in the U.S. service sectors remains healthy, with the index holding steady at 54.9, comfortably above the expansion contract threshold of 50. Long-term bond yields continue to move higher, with the 10-year Treasury yield finishing the day around 5.31%. while the two-year yield was slightly lower at 4.82%. In commodity markets, oil prices posted a modestly decline, with WTI crude oil finishing around $89 per barrel. Today's U.S. equities closed higher. The Dow closed up 91 points at 51,268. The NASDAQ closed up 286 points at 27,477. S&P 500 closed up 51 points at 7,774. And in the bond market, the 10-year Treasury yields are trading at 5.31% higher by 0.3 percentage points. In commodity markets, the price of crude oil was down $1.93 at $89.20. The spot price of gold was up $5.10 to $4,167.40. In stocks of interest, Caterpillar was up $2.72 to $848.14. Procter & Gamble was up $1.03 to $145.94. Tesla was up $9.14 to $378.73. Salesforce was down $4.90 to $229.79. And Nucor was up $11.02 to $251.41. This has been today's Financial Market Report, brought to you on behalf of Edward Jones, member SIPC, and financial advisor Derek Krause, serving individual investors with personalized attention and financial advice at 263 South Odell in Marshall. If you'd like additional information, please call us at 660-831-0502. Daily commentary is also located on the website at edwardjones.com.
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5: Taking a look at KMMO weather at 7:43. Sunny today, highs in the low 80s, south winds to 10 miles per hour. Clear tonight, lows in the upper 50s, southwest winds around 5 miles per hour. Sunny on Wednesday, highs in the mid 80s, winds around 5 miles per hour. Mostly clear Wednesday night, lows in the mid 50s, winds around 5 miles per hour in the evening, becoming light and variable. Sunny on Thursday, highs in the upper 70s. Thursday night and Friday, mostly clear, lows in the mid 50s, highs in the low 80s. Friday night, clear, lows in the upper 50s. Saturday and Saturday night, mostly clear, highs in the mid 80s, lows in the low 60s. Currently, it is 53 degrees and clear outside our KMMO studios on Highway 65 here in Marshall. 78% relative humidity, and we have a 4-mile-per-hour wind to the south-southeast.
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6: Thank you, Seth, and good morning. When we come back, we'll have a look at tonight's high school sports schedule, and a Missouri Valley University men's soccer student athlete has earned a weekly award from the Heart of America Athletic Conference. I'll have more on that and other sports-related news right after this.
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6: In high school softball action reported yesterday, Chillicothe knocked off St. Joseph LeBlanc 20-3. Richmond beat Cameron 7-1. BKN Thunder knocked off North Carroll 17-0. Mark Twain shut out West Strand 14-0. Carrollton beat Slater 9-7. Harrisburg knocked off Mexico 13-2. Fayette over Pilot Grove 5-3. Boonville beat New Franklin 11-6. And Odessa knocked off Warrensburg 11-7. In high school tennis action reported yesterday, at the Chillicothe Quad, Chillicothe beat Kirksville 7-2, then fell to Staley 7-2. Moberly beat Kirksville 5-1, and then Staley beat Moberly 8-1. At the Smith-Cotton Triangular, Smith-Cotton beat Osage 5-4, and then beat Clinton 8-1. Osage then beat Clinton 9-0. In other tennis action, Lafayette County knocked off Lexington 9-0, Odessa over Richmond 9-0, and Boonville beat Sacred Heart 9-0. A Missouri Valley University men's soccer student athlete has earned a weekly award from the Heart of America Athletic Conference following last week's action. Forward Gayton Dusatillen has been named the Heart Men's Soccer Offensive Player of the Week. Dusatillen scored 3 goals across 2 victories, scoring twice in a 4-1 victory over Culver Stockton before adding another goal in the 4-2 win at Graceland. This is the second weekly award of the season for Dusatillen. He was previously named the Heart Men's Soccer Offensive Player of the Week on September 21st after scoring the game-winning goal in the final 2 minutes of a 3-2 victory at Park. Dusa Tillin leads the team with 7 goals on the season, giving him 15 points. He currently has a .350 shooting percentage. The men's soccer team is 6-2-1 overall, and 5-1 in the Heart. Up next is a home game against Central Methodist on Wednesday inside Volnisi Ashford Stadium at 7:30 p.m. I'll have more sports coverage right after this.
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6: 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Eldon at Fulton. Carrollton at Holden. Richmond is at Knobnoster. Lafayette County at Lexington. 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New Bloomfield at Tipton. Pleasant Hill at Warrensburg, and Lone Jack is at Wellington. In softball action scheduled for this evening, Fulton is at Boonville, Norbern Hardin Central at BKN Thunder, Slater is at Cairo, Lexington at Carrollton, South Harrison at Chillicothe, Sturgeon at Glasgow, Lafayette County at Knobnoster, Fayette is at Moberly, Pilot Grove at New Franklin, Glasgow is at North Carroll, Summit Christian at Odessa, Holden is at Richmond, Salisbury at Scotland County, Marshall is at Smith Cotton, Clinton is at Warrensburg, and Schuyler County is at Westran. In area tennis action scheduled for today, Knobnoster is at Carrollton, Excelsior Springs is at Lafayette County, and Boonville is at Smith Cotton. In soccer action, Knobnoster is at Center, St. Paul at Marshall, Osage at Mexico, Chillicothe at Moberly, Clinton at Oak Grove, Helias at Smith Cotton, and Odessa is at Warrensburg. In MLB playoff action from last night, the White Sox knocked off the Cleveland Guardians 4-3 in the American League Division Series. Chicago now leads that series 2-0, with Game 3 scheduled for tomorrow. In the other ALDS matchup, the Rays knocked off the New York Yankees 5-2. Tampa Bay has also taken a 2-0 lead in the series and will look to finish off the sweep tomorrow night. Tonight, the Los Angeles Dodgers and Atlanta Braves will battle in Game 3 of the National League Division Series, with the series tied at 1 game apiece. Both teams are sending their aces to the mound, with Yoshinobu Yamamoto taking the mound for the Dodgers against Chris Sale and the Braves. First pitch is at 5 p.m. Also tonight, the San Diego Padres are facing elimination in the NLDS, down 2-0 to the Milwaukee Brewers. The Padres will start Nick Pivetta in a crucial Game 3 against Dustin May. That game will begin at 8:30 p.m. That's a look at sports brought to you by Elmer Hare Ford Sales in Marshall. I'm Austin Bolin.
5: And I'm Seth Coburn, back in the studio at 7:51, rejoining Austin Bolin, who's in the KMMO newsroom. Good morning, sir.
6: Good morning. How are you?
5: I am good. Now, normally at this point that we're training pointless trivia points back and forth with Kyle Hill, and you know our pointless trivia, we don't give anything away. We're just basically showing off how smart, or in many cases how stupid, we really are.
6: Mm-hmm.
5: Now I have been told that you against me in a sports trivia contest would be one heck of a battle.
6: Oh yeah,
5: because I am billed as the master of useless information, and yeah. I've been told you're pretty good with sports trivia.
6: I do enjoy sports a lot. I try to keep as many facts as I can, but you know, there's a lot of sports history out there, so it's kind of hard to keep track of everything.
5: And that's kind of where I'm going with the fun here. Now, I'm not sure who you're pulling for in the playoffs, the baseball playoffs. You mentioned the Braves. That's my wife's team, so you're kind of pulling for them. My second favorite team always is who's ever beaten the heck out of the Yankees. So I guess I'm pulling for Tampa Bay a little bit. Pulling for the White Sox because of what they've done this year with their turnaround, because my team's gone home for the year. We're done. We lost in two. Boom, we're done. This, speaking of New York and their sports teams, that baseball team that will remain nameless, all five boroughs of the city of New York, there's five. There's Queens, Staten Island,
1: Brooklyn, Manhattan, and the Bronx. They've all had a professional sports team. Mm-hmm. Now, the easy one are the Bronx, of course, the Yankees, the Bronx Bombers, Queens, Flushing Mets. Of course, I've always felt that Queens and Flushing was redundant. Manhattan has had the Knicks, the Rangers, and the Giants. Brooklyn's had the Nets, or has the Nets, and once had the Islanders and the Dodgers. But Staten Island.
19: Yep.
1: And I had to, when I found this one out, I had to do some research because I had not heard of this. Staten Island had an NFL team, not the Giants, not the Jets. It was from 1929 to 1932, and apparently foresaw the coming of the savior of country music, Chris Stapleton, mm-hmm. because they were called the Staten Island Stapletons.
19: Yeah, I think they were known as the Stapes, and they were actually a pretty good football team. They actually beat, as you mentioned, the New York Giants during their brief tenure in the NFL, but as you mentioned, they started in late 20s and early 30s, and then the NFL had to kind of suspend games during the Great Depression, and then not too long after that, our beloved Stapes, they had to fold their franchise.
1: Well, and that's about the same time that the Pittsburgh and Philadelphia teams combined to become the Steagles.
19: Mm-hmm.
1: It was all about, and it was all because of, yeah, teams, they weren't selling because people couldn't afford to buy seats, even at the prices of probably about 25 cents a seat at that time, which, yeah, now these days, and you were mentioning that they were so good that they beat the Giants. Well, these days that doesn't mean a lot.
19: I don't know. The Giants are 3-1, aren't they?
1: Oh, I have not been following them because my team is doing so well. I haven't been following other teams. My team is the Raiders. They're also 3-1.
19: Oh, I thought you were going to say the Pats because you're a big Red Sox guy.
1: Well, no, actually, if I had to pick a secondary team, it would probably be the Patriots because I lived in New England for 15 years. So, mm-hmm. you grow attached to it. The hardest game in my time, I was actually at Foxborough Stadium in New England for the 2002 Snow Bowl, the Tuck Rule game.
19: Mm-hmm.
1: And I was there for that. And I sat there on the freezing cold steel benches, the only person in Raider jerseys. And I was screaming that it was an interception, it was a fumble, get them back out here. I mean, I sat there literally for an hour expecting them to overrule the play and come back out and finish the game, but that never happened. But Patriots, my number two team, definitely. So it was the Stapletons. Never heard of it. I got to do a little bit more research on them. Hey, thanks for playing Pointless Trivia with us. We'll talk to you again soon.
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0: This is Mike Kelly, your home for the Missouri Tigers and the Marshall Owls, is Mid-Missouri's sports leader, KMMO, Marshall.
1: A seventh terror arrest in Britain. I'm Dave Anthony, Fox News. In the probe into a plot near an airbase the U.S. operated.
2: Counter-terror officers have arrested a 22-year-old British man in London on suspicion of preparing terrorist acts. The latest arrest over the incident at RAF Fairford 9 days ago, where five British men were detained and three vans searched after reports of suspicious behaviour. A UK-Iran joint national was also later arrested and, like the other five suspects, released on bail.
1: And Fox's Jonathan Savage. In London, the U.S. warplane stationed at that base were flown out over the weekend because of a threat, the Wall Street Journal reports. That threat was a potential Iranian drone attack. The president at a Republican rally in Nebraska said last night that the U.S. is kicking Iran's butt and the conflict will end.
3: One way or the other very soon, maybe a little after the election, maybe a little before, but it's going to end very soon. When that happens, the oil will come tumbling down.
1: He says prices will come way down at the gas pump, too, as the president also signs an order that will lower diesel costs now for truckers.
3: For many years, farm vehicles, construction equipment, and other off-road vehicles have used what is known as red dye diesel. You know what that is? I don't know what the hell it is, but whatever it is, it's supposed to be very good.
1: Well, his order allows that red dye diesel that's federal tax-free to be used on the roads and highways. Today, the president will campaign in Maryland, 4 weeks before the November elections, countering Democrats trying to win control of Congress. And in the U.S. military, the president has approved the use of a firing squad to execute a former Army Major Nadal Hassan for a 2009 massacre at Fort Hood.
4: The U.S.-born citizen of Palestinian descent said he was targeting soldiers he was set to deploy with to Afghanistan and wanted to protect the Taliban and its leaders from the U.S. military.
1: That's Fox's Todd Pyro. 13 people were killed, 32 wounded in that attack. No execution date's been set. 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
1: The anger is simmering with protests at Cornell University in New York over the way an alleged 2024 gang rape at a fraternity house was handled with no charges filed at the time. Well, last week, Governor Kathy Hochul appointed the state attorney general as a special prosecutor to investigate.
9: Protesters at the campus demonstration included students, faculty members, and others wearing purple ribbons and sharing messages of support for Jane Doe, the name of the former student suing Cornell over its response to sexual assault allegations. John Hartnett with Students for a Democratic Cornell was there.
10: The two most important demands are the expulsion and the revoking of all degrees with the perpetrators associated and the reform of the Cornell conduct system, the judicial system here, into an independent institution.
9: Tanya J. Powers, Fox News.
1: There are even bigger protests across France. Tens of thousands of students out demonstrating again, blocking high schools across the country. Hundreds remain closed during a two-week protest as they demand more education funding. There are more measles cases. The outbreak in Pennsylvania, where five unvaccinated people have died, now tops 1,000. In New York, there are over 100 cases now, and an emergency has been declared.
11: The order from Democratic Governor Kathy Hochul allows registered nurses to order tests for suspected measles and pharmacists to vaccinate children as young as two. Vaccination itself still requires consent of the patient or legal guardian.
1: Fox's Lisa Lacerra. In the baseball playoffs, the Chicago White Sox beat Cleveland 4-3 to take a 2-0 series lead in the American League. The Tampa Bay Rays beat New York 5-2. The Yankees committed four errors, and manager Aaron Boone calls it
12: a really rough night, to say the least, for us. So
6: you know, we got to get over it.
1: The Yankees and Guardians are both one loss away from elimination. Those series resume tomorrow. There are two National League playoff games today. In the NFL on Monday Night Football, the Atlanta Falcons beat the New Orleans Saints 45-24. I'm Dave Anthony, and this is Fox News.
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15: Turning to KMMO weather at 8:06, sunny today, highs in the low 80s, south winds to 10 miles per hour. Clear tonight, lows in the upper 50s, southwest winds around 5 miles per hour. Sunny on Wednesday, highs in the mid 80s, winds around 5 miles per hour. Mostly clear Wednesday night, lows in the mid 50s, winds around 5 miles per hour in the evening, becoming light and variable. Sunny on Thursday, highs in the upper 70s. Thursday night and Friday, mostly clear, lows in the mid 50s, highs in the lower 80s. Friday night, clear, lows in the upper 60s. Saturday and Saturday night, mostly clear, highs in the mid-80s, lows in the low 60s. Currently, it is 54 degrees and mostly clear outside our KMMO studios on Highway 65 here in Marshall. 76% relative humidity, and we have a 5-mile-per-hour wind to the south-southeast.
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0: 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Seth, Nate Smith taking us right up till time for the KMMO birthday and anniversary club. 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
1: I sure could use an attaboy or a big old high five. 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

0: Real Radio, KMMO. Brad Paisley's crushing it. Seth Coburn and the Morning Show sitting here with you, enjoying my cold beverage of choice. And no, it does not have a pop top. My favorite is I call it a Dorian Gray. And what it is, it's just like an Arnold Palmer, half iced tea, half lemonade. But instead of iced tea, I use Earl Grey tea. And it has a little bit more of a kick to it. Kicks you right between the eyes to get you started in the morning. And it is great cold. So that is my cold beverage of choice for this morning. Today is Tuesday, October 6th, and it's time for our fourth and final go-around on our KMMO Birthday and Anniversary Club. Starting off first with an anniversary. We always start off with the anniversaries first. Happy anniversary going out to Maria and Leo Dixon in Kansas City. Celebrating number 23 today. Happy anniversary from your mother, Carol Wolf. Happy belated birthday to Damon Baker in Marshall. Happy birthday to Damon from Alice Pettigrew, Julia Chess, Everett Chess, your family and your friends. Happy birthday going out to Jaden Riley in Marshall, turning 25 today. Happy birthday, Jaden, from Mom, Dad, Bailey, Grandma, and Grandpa. Happy birthday going out to Rodney Heaper in Emma. Happy birthday, Rodney, from Hope, Charlie, Maddox, Maxwell, and Rosalind. Happy birthday to our boss's boss, Jill Hollibaugh. Happy birthday, Jill, celebrating number 59 today in Marshall. Happy birthday from Tom and Kathy, your partner over there in the other room, and your entire family. Happy birthday going out to Kason Jenkins and Sedalia. Happy birthday, Kason, from Grandpa Jenkins and Slater. Happy birthday going out to Rick Bledsoe and Nelson. Happy birthday, Rick, from your sister. Happy birthday to Ronan Hilden in Alma, turning 6 today. Happy birthday, Ronan, from Mom, Brother, and Sister. Happy birthday going out to Phyllis Rector in Marshall. Happy birthday, Phyllis, from Elmer and Kat Van Buren and Catherine Falls and Grandchildren. Happy birthday going out to Ed Haley of Marshall. Happy birthday, Ed, from Elmer and Kat Van Buren. And finally, happy birthday to Sarah Parker of Columbia. Happy birthday, Sarah, from Elmer and Kat Van Buren, Alice Pettigrew, Julia Chess, your family, and your church family. 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We're going to kick off our 4-H interviews right now, as a matter of fact, on Real Radio, KMMO.
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3: You're welcome.
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0: Taking a quick look at KMMO weather at 8:21, sunny today, highs in the low 80s, south winds to 10 miles per hour, clear tonight, lows in the upper 50s, southwest winds around 5 miles per hour. Currently it's 50 degrees in Ashland, 48 degrees in Kirksville, 54 degrees in Lee Summit, and currently outside our KMMO studios on Highway 65 here in Marshall, 56 degrees and sunny. We've got 74% relative humidity and a 6-mile-per-hour wind to the south-southeast.
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10: Missouri Net News, I'm Matt Pilger. Columbia's Rain Bar says it's being unfairly blamed for violence that occurs elsewhere downtown, but Missouri Attorney General Catherine Hanaway says her office received complaints from residents, business owners, and community leaders.
11: What happens in the establishment is not that much of our business. The fact that it's creating a public nuisance for the rest of community is definitely a part of what we're supposed to regulate.
10: Missouri is accepting energy assistance applications for eligible elderly and disabled residents. Applications for other qualifying households will open November 1st. Officials encourage eligible residents to apply before winter temperatures arrive. And people interested in becoming an FBI special agent can learn more at an information session in Kansas City on October 28th. The event will cover job requirements, pay benefits, and the application process. This is Missouri Net.
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8: Marshall Municipal Utilities is completing survey work to get more accurate estimates for a major project listed in its water distribution master plan. MMU is planning on replacing the water transmission line that runs from the water treatment plant in Malta Bend to the city of Marshall. The work involves completely replacing the 12-inch water transmission main, which stretches about 8 miles. In July, the Board of Public Works approved a task order to get a Level 3 estimate for the project, which is an estimate that provides numbers closer to the actual cost. MMU General Manager Jeff Bergstrom says the survey work is the first step in getting a more accurate cost for the project.
12: One of the projects we've identified is a replacement of that transmission main that was installed in 1945. So yeah, there's been some surveying. That's really the first step is you've got to get all that surveying, topography, double checking right of ways. And that's really kind of the first step to start getting and developing pricing to be able to have a hydraulic model.
8: Bergstrom says the old line will stay in service while the new 20-inch line is installed. He says the main will be mostly installed under agricultural land, so MMU doesn't anticipate digging up too many streets for the project. Bergstrom also provided an update on MMU's annual free chlorine conversion and fire hydrant flushing. Bergstrom notes that customers may experience changes in taste and odor during the chlorine conversion.
12: Everybody keep in mind that there could be some taste and odor changes just briefly. The water's still safe. It's just part of the process when we go through this. You might get a little bit of taste and odor difference than what you're used to. And so yeah, just be patient and bear with us. And, it's just part of the process of, maintaining a healthy potable water distribution system. And I think doing this annually really goes a long way to helping us meet that goal.
8: The conversion will last about 4 weeks, after which MMU will return to the combined chlorine disinfection process. The fire hydrant flushing will continue through Thursday, October 8th. Customers are urged to not wash delicate white fabrics or clothing that might become stained during a washing cycle while MMU crews are flushing hydrants. A Brunswick man was injured after crashing his vehicle yesterday afternoon on a Carroll County roadway outside DeWitt. The Missouri State Highway Patrol says the accident occurred when a vehicle driven by a 39-year-old Brunswick man left the roadway and struck a utility pole while traveling on U.S. 24 west of County Road 391. The crash was reported a half mile outside of DeWitt at 3:50 p.m. The driver suffered moderate injuries and was taken to University Hospital of Columbia for treatment. Overnight lane closures are scheduled on Interstate 70 east of Route J near mile marker 85.8 this week to allow for work at the Nitrogen Avenue Bridge. According to the Missouri Department of Transportation, closures will be in effect from Tuesday through Friday to allow for girder installation at the bridge over I-70. The left lanes of eastbound and westbound I-70 will be closed, with intermittent rolling roadblocks beginning at 7 p.m. tonight until 5 a.m. tomorrow. Intermittent lane closures will also be in effect on the interstate Wednesday and Thursday nights starting at 7 p.m. and continuing until 5 a.m. the following morning. All work is weather permitting. 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I'm Austin Bolt.
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13: Taking a look at KMMO weather at 8:37. First off, we've got some flood warnings to tell you about. We've got minor flooding occurring along the Missouri River at Waverly. There is now a flood warning in effect until this evening. Flood warning is now in effect until Wednesday morning. Minor flooding is forecast at the Missouri River at Miami. Flood warning is now in effect until later this evening. Minor flooding occurring at the Missouri River at Boonville. And again, this is in effect until later this evening. Sunny today, highs in the low 80s, south winds to 10 miles per hour. Clear tonight, lows in the upper 50s, southwest winds to 5 miles per hour. Sunny on Wednesday, highs in the mid 80s, winds around 5 miles per hour. Mostly clear Wednesday night, lows in the mid-50s. Winds around 5 miles per hour in the evening, becoming light and variable. Sunny on Wednesday, highs in the upper 70s. Thursday night and Friday, mostly clear, lows in the mid-50s. Highs in the lower 80s, with Friday night being clear, lows in the upper 50s. Saturday through Saturday night, mostly clear, highs in the mid-80s, lows in the lower 60s. Currently 57 degrees and sunny outside our KMMO studios on Highway 65 in Marshall. 74% relative humidity and a 5-mile-per-hour wind to the south-southeast.
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1: 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Cash hog market is off to another inconsistent start to the week after yesterday's business. Processors were somewhat aggressive in their procurement efforts before easing up to wrap up the day. Pork values closed 153 higher at 86.01. Loins, picnics, and ribs were sharply higher. Bellies were higher, and butts and hams were lower. Estimated hog slaughter was 493,000 head, up 9,000 on the week and 2,000 on the year. Box beef closed higher, choice 407 higher at 378.23, and select was 408 higher at 358.57. I'm Kellen Havikin for Brownfield.
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5: Taking a quick look at KMMO weather at 8:51. Sunny today, highs in the low 80s, south winds to 10 miles per hour. Clear tonight, lows in the upper 50s, southwest winds around 5 miles per hour. Currently 50 degrees in Ashland, 48 degrees in La Plata, 47 degrees in Trenton, and currently outside our KMMO studios on Highway 65 here in Marshall, 58 degrees and sunny, 73% relative humidity. And we have a 6-mile-per-hour wind to the south-southeast.
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0: Chiefs football, Royals baseball, Mizzou Tigers, and high school sports. 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
1: We're now just 4 weeks from the November elections. I'm Dave Anthony, Fox News, and early voting's already underway in several states. President Trump will go to Maryland today to campaign for Republicans after a rally last night in Nebraska.
2: You can vote for the radical left Democrat communist to loot your wealth, raise your taxes by $5 trillion, annihilate your borders, crush Nebraska farmers and ranches, mutilate your children.
1: But new Fox News power rankings just out show Democrats have momentum, citing polls showing 61% of voters do not approve of the president, and Republicans trail in a generic ballot by 11 points. And Fox's Tanya J. Powers reports.
3: Among Senate races to watch, North Carolina has moved from lean Democratic to likely Democratic in the contest between Republican nominee Michael Whatley and Democrat Roy Cooper. Fox confirmed that a GOP-aligned super PAC has pulled its resources from the state. South Carolina has moved from solid Republican to likely Republican in the Senate race, where Republican Darlene Graham is running to replace her brother, the late Senator Lindsey Graham.
1: The Fox rankings have six Senate races too close to call. Alaska, where Vice President Vance campaigned yesterday, Iowa, Maine, Michigan, Ohio, and Texas. And another race key for the Senate majority is tied in Kansas, where Democrat Adam Hamilton is trying to unseat GOP Senator Roger Marshall. There's been a seventh arrest in a suspected terror plot in Britain at an air base the U.S. operates. The American warplanes there were flown out over the weekend because of a threat. The Wall Street Journal reports was of a potential Iranian drone attack. President Trump's approved a firing squad to execute a former Army major who was angry over the U.S. war on terror.
4: Nadal Hassan was an Army psychiatrist when he opened fire inside a processing center for soldiers about to deploy to Iraq or Afghanistan from Fort Hood in Texas on November 5th, 2009. He killed 13 people and wounded 32 others.
1: Fox's Lucas Tomlinson. No date's been set for Hassan's execution. The last one by the U.S. military was by hanging in 1961. America's listening to Fox News.
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1: Stocks are rising on Wall Street. The S&P 500 hit a new record high. It's up 53 points. The NASDAQ is gaining 185 on top of its record high close yesterday. The Dow is up 333. The price of oil is down more than 1%. WTI back under 88 bucks a barrel. And President Trump said in Nebraska,
2: prices are all going way down, but they really are going to plummet as soon as that war ends. It's going to be very soon.
1: And to lower the price of diesel now, the president signed an executive order last night
2: to officially waive the off-road requirement and allow anyone to purchase tax-free red dye diesel.
1: That type of diesel, until he signed the order, was not allowed for use on roads and highways. Diesel hit a record high last month, $6.52 per gallon, but today, AAA's national average is 21 cents less. Regular is $4.36. That's down 9 cents from a week ago. A famous turned infamous televangelist has died. Jim Baker.
9: Baker's wife, Lori, announcing his death Monday, calling him a pioneer of Christian television who devoted 66 years to preaching the gospel. Baker rose to fame in the 1970s alongside his then-wife, Tammy Faye, hosting the PTL Club and founding the Heritage USA Christian Theme Park. His ministry collapsed in the late 80s after he was convicted of fraud and conspiracy. Baker served about 5 years of a 45-year sentence before returning to television. Jim Baker was 86 years old. Ted Lindner, Fox News.
1: In the baseball playoffs, the White Sox and Rays won, so both are just one win away from advancing to the American League Championship Series. Chicago took a 2-0 lead over Cleveland. Tampa Bay up 2-0 on the New York Yankees. There are two National League playoff games today. On Monday Night Football, the Falcons ran all over the Saints.
10: Another nice carry by Brian Robinson for the touchdown.
6: Wow.
1: He scored three times. Bijan Robinson had two rushing TDs. Atlanta had a 45-24 win over New Orleans on ESPN, closing out week four of the NFL season. I'm Dave Anthony. This is Fox News.
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13: Turning to KMMO weather at 9:06. Sunny today, highs in the lower 80s, south winds to 10 miles per hour. Clear tonight, lows in the upper 50s, southwest winds around 5 miles per hour. Sunny on Wednesday, highs in the mid 80s, winds around 5 miles per hour. Wednesday night, mostly clear, lows in the mid 50s, winds around 5 miles per hour. In the evening, becoming light and variable. Sunny on Thursday, highs in the upper 70s. Thursday night and Friday, mostly clear, lows in the mid-50s, highs in the low 80s. Clear Friday night, lows in the upper 50s. Saturday through Saturday night, mostly clear, highs in the mid-80s, lows in the lower 60s. Currently 59 degrees and clear outside our KMMO studios on Highway 65 here in Marshall. 74% relative humidity. And we have a 6-mile-per-hour wind to the south.
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1: 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Dorchester, Wisconsin this morning is steady at 60. Major direct markets, it's early call is mixed. Not sure which direction things are going to go. The run was a little bit light yesterday, but it was done at modestly lower prices. That could be a sign that buyers are going to have to bid up in order to move those needed numbers. Pork on Monday was $1.53 higher at $86.01. The estimated hog slaughter on Monday was 493,000 head. That's up 9,000 on the week and about 2,000 on the year. Choice box beef, $4.07 higher at $378.26. Select beef yesterday was up $4.08 at $358.57. November beans are up 12. December corn's 3.5 higher. December wheat in Chicago is up 6.75. And overall, grains and oil seeds are responding to a lower move in the dollar index this morning and a higher move in the Dow Jones Industrial Average. Harvest for both corn and soybeans is below average, and the USDA's national crop condition ratings did dip on both crops over the past week. U.S. winter wheat planting and emergence are behind most recent years. Live and feeder cattle are higher, a little bit oversold with help from yesterday's higher close in beef as they wait for widespread direct business. December lives up 95 at 220.92, and February was 125 higher at 223.30. November feeders are up 192 at 332.05. Nearby hogs are lower, deferred months are higher, adjusting spreads. December's down 30 at 70.65, and February leans 45 lower at 72.25. John Perkins, Brownfield.
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7: Real Radio KMMO, taking a quick look at KMMO weather at 921. Sunny today, highs in the low 80s. South winds to 10 miles per hour. Clear tonight, lows in the upper 50s. Southwest winds to about 5 miles per hour. Currently 60 degrees in Sedalia, 58 degrees in Boonville, 57 degrees in Ethel, and currently outside our KMMO studios on Highway 65 here in Marshall, 61 degrees and sunny, 71% relative humidity, and we have a 6-mile-per-hour wind to the south.
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We're heading towards the Swap Shop, the region's most listened to, most talked about program. We'll be on the air with that in just a few minutes. The Brownfield Chicago Board of Trade opening will precede that. Right now, Ella Langley, Jews in Texas, Real Radio, KMMO.

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1: Soybeans, corn, and cattle are higher on Tuesday morning. Hogs are mixed. I'm John Perkins with a Brownfield market update. You better build bigger bins. It's just a suggestion, but regardless, be ready to maximize your per acre profits with MX Series corn by Stein. Stein has yield. Soybeans are higher this morning. Harvest is behind average. While this week mostly looks dry, there could be more rain next week. U.S. exports could be boosted by a higher move in Brazil's currency. November beans are up 11.5 at 11.92 and a quarter. January's 11 and a quarter higher at 13.08 and three quarters. December meal's up $5.60 at 352.80. December soybean oil's down 21 points at 69.14. Corn is up, monitoring U.S. harvest activity, and there is talk about disease issues because of recent weather in recent wet weather in some areas. There is talk that USDA could lower its corn yield guess on Friday. December's up 5 1/4 at 5.02 and three quarters. March is up 5 1/4 at 5.16 and three quarters. And wheat's higher with winter wheat planting and emergence behind average due to rain in the plains. Slow export movement out of the Black Sea could eventually benefit the U.S. December's up 5 3/4 in Chicago at 6.98. Cotton and rice are basically following their recent trends. December cotton's up 15 at 81.01. And after some early weakness, November rice is now back to steady at 16.23 1/2, probably looking a little bit oversold. Live and feeder cattle are oversold with help from yesterday's higher move in beef as they wait for widespread direct business. December live's up $1.02 at 2.21, and February's 1.45 higher at 2.23.47. November feeders are up 2.45 at 3.32.57. And nearby hogs are lower, deferred months are higher as traders adjust spreads. December is down 47 at 70.47, February lean 67 lower at 72.02. And over the broader market, crude oil's just above 88 a barrel. John Perkins, Brownfield.
2: 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The Missouri Soybean Association's yield contest is underway, and grower engagement manager Dylan Anderson has more details.
3: There's no entry form that's required. Had a couple guys already got into the field. It was averaging pretty good, so they got on the harvest form, recorded it, filled it out, and they entered in that way after they sent it in to us. We have different categories as far as statewide, irrigated, non-irrigated, and that's with any kind of tillage method, but also in our seven different districts, we have categories too for no-till, tilled, and cover crop. We have cash prizes for first, second, and third in each of the state categories, and special prizes too for anyone who averages over 100 bushels, and then each of the district categories is $750 to win. All the information that folks need to enter in is on the website mosoy.org under Farmer Resources, or farmers can call the office.
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16: I'm calling from Marshall. 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
7: All right, caller from the Marshall area, 660-815-7718. 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
17: Good morning. I'm calling from Lamont. I have a Can-Am Spider. 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
1: Hogs are mixed, soybeans, cattle, and corn are higher. I'm John Perkins with a Brownfield market update. When it comes to short-stature corn, it all started with Stein. For decades, they've been focused on unique hybrids that deliver top yields. Stein invented short-stature corn, then they perfected it. Soybeans and corn are up on these slower-than-normal harvests. November beans are 11 and a quarter higher at 1292, and January's up 11 and a quarter at 1308 and three quarters. December corn's 4.5 higher at 501 and three quarters. March is up 4.5 at 516. Live and feeder cattle are seeing an oversold bounce with help from yesterday's strength in beef. December live's up 162 at 221.60. February's 2 higher at 224.05. November feeders are up 315 at 333.27. And hogs have turned mixed, mostly, let's put it narrowly mixed right now, adjusting spreads. Most active December's down 35 at 70.60. Brownfield.
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7: Marceline, for this caller, 660-734-1678. Looking for a couple things. 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If you can help him with any of these items, give him a call in Marceline, 660-734-1678. 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
7: 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We are back with the region's most listened to, most talked about program, KMMO's Swap Shop. We got time enough for another caller or two, so let's head back to the phones. Good morning, you're on Swap Shop.
0: Yeah, I called in and had Oryx Sweeper and stuff. You got my phone number wrong.
7: Okay, what is the correct number?
0: 660-631-222.
7: Okay, that's only three numbers, and I read 660-631-2221. Is that correct?
0: That's right.
7: Okay, that's the number we gave. A caller from Marshall. He's got the Oryx vacuum sweeper and the dog kennel and carrier. His number is 660-631-2221. And, well, that's going to go ahead and do it, as we have no more callers on the phone line, so we're going to call it a day. Thank you for listening to the region's most listened to and most talked about program, KMMO's Swap Shop.
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1: I'm Dave Anthony, Fox News. A new Fox power rankings out today, 4 weeks before the November elections, with control of Congress on the line, showing voters prefer a Democrat over a Republican on a generic ballot by 11 points. The rankings also show a Democrat, Roy Cooper, poised to flip a Senate seat in North Carolina.
2: From a lean Democrat to a likely Democrat. And the reason we did that in North Carolina is because the Republican Senate Leadership Fund pulled the money for the advertising out of there for Mike Whatley, and they've moved it to other contests.
1: Fox's Bill Hemmer also reports six other Senate races still considered too close to call.
2: Alaska, Texas, Iowa, Michigan, Ohio, and Maine. We also believe the state of New Hampshire, that Senate race is competitive. We also think Kansas could be competitive.
1: Now, President Trump will campaign in Maryland today after a rally last night in Nebraska where he signed an order trying to lower diesel prices, allowing truckers to buy red dye diesel that's tax-free, lifting a ban on its use on roads.
3: Democrats, however, this morning are blasting this particular moment out on the rally when Trump talks about Iran and possibly launching missiles towards the homeland. Listen to this.
4: Let him take out Los Angeles. Let him take out San Diego. This is a very small price to pay.
3: Well, California Governor Gavin Newsom did not like that at all. Posting on X, he is deranged and dangerous.
1: Police in Britain have made a seventh arrest in a suspected terror plot on a UK airbase that operated conducting bombing missions in the Iran conflict. And the six arrested earlier were released on bail. And over the weekend, the warplanes stationed at that base were flown back to the U.S.
5: Reports do indicate U.S. officials were concerned about the possibility that the Iranians or others would use forward-deployed drones to target the base.
1: Fox's Trey Yingston, Tel Aviv. 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
1: While President Trump keeps campaigning for Republicans, he's responding to much criticized ads you might have seen on TV.
9: After getting backlash for the taxpayer-funded ads promoting his presidency, President Trump said on social media that his MAGA Inc. super PAC will cover the cost of them. He called them positive promotion for the U.S. and said it was a, quote, rather standard thing to do. Trump had faced bipartisan criticism for the spots, which the White House defended as educational. They were paid for with $20 million that came out of the Homeland Security budget, according to reporting from the New York Times. Trump did not give details about reimbursing taxpayers for ads that already aired. Federal campaign finance law bars federal elected officials or candidates from directing the spending of a super PAC. Tanya J. Powers, Fox News.
1: The president as commander-in-chief has also approved a military execution by firing squad for Nadal Hassan, a former U.S. Army major who got a death sentence for the 2009 massacre at Fort Hood in Texas. Motivated by his opposition to the war on terror, he murdered 13 people and wounded 32 others. No date's been set yet for Hassan to be shot to death. The last military execution was in 1961 by hanging. And now an update on the lethal injection that failed. Last week in Tennessee, Krista Pike, who survived, remains on life support.
10: Prompting Governor Bill Lee to investigate and temporarily halt executions. Republican leaders in Tennessee say the death penalty should continue. They're now rethinking how executions are carried out, including considering the electric chair. At least five other states use firing squads as an option. Pike was convicted in the 1995 torture killing of 19-year-old college student Colleen Slemmer. Pike kept part of the victim's skull as a souvenir. Jeff Manosso, Fox News.
1: On Wall Street, the S&P 500 hit a record high this morning as the NASDAQ adds to its all-time high, gaining 224, the Dow's adding 271. I'm Dave Anthony. This is Fox News.
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15: Supported. Taking a look at KMMO weather at 10:06. Sunny today. Highs in the lower 80s. South winds to 10 miles per hour. Clear tonight. Lows in the upper 50s. Southwest winds around 5 miles per hour. Sunny on Wednesday. Highs in the mid 80s. Winds around 5 miles per hour. Mostly clear Wednesday night. Lows in the mid 50s. Winds around 5 miles per hour in the evening, becoming light and variable. Sunny on Thursday. Highs in the upper 70s. Thursday night and Friday, mostly clear, lows in the mid-50s, highs in the lower 80s. Friday night, clear, lows in the upper 50s. Saturday and Saturday night, mostly clear, highs in the mid-80s, lows in the lower 60s. Currently 66 degrees and sunny outside our KMMO studios on Highway 65 here in Marshall. 64% relative humidity, and we have a 7-mile-per-hour wind to the south.
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Okay, MMO, Seth Coburn in the morning show. Don't make me turn this truck around because this is how we roll. It is Florida Georgia Line on Real Radio. KMMO, Seth Coburn in the morning show with you till noon.

0: 4-H Week interviews on KMMO are brought to you in part by ConAgra of Marshall, Pioneer Seeds Chris Bloomhorst of Slater, Missouri Barbecue Supply in Columbia, Mid-Missouri Energy in Malta Bend, 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Today, we're in Johnson County, visiting with a member of the Chilhowee Indians 4-H Club, Bailey Campbell. How are you, Bailey?
1: Doing good.
0: And what grade are you in?
1: I'm in eighth grade.
0: How many years have you been in 4-H?
1: For five, going on to six.
0: Tell us about some of the projects you've done in 4-H.
1: I mostly do horseback riding, and I did do archery for 1 year, planning on doing more.
0: And have you taken any projects to the county fair?
1: Yes, I have. I took some art.
0: What's been your favorite thing about being in 4-H?
1: My favorite thing about being in 4-H has been getting to spend time with my friends and getting farther into my horseback riding career.
0: Do you plan on riding horses professionally in the future?
1: Yes, I do. I want to go to the NFR one day.
0: Well, if there were any kids out there who are maybe thinking about joining 4-H, would you recommend it to them?
1: Yes, absolutely. It has helped me come out of my comfort zone a lot and make a lot more friends, which has helped me get also better speaking skills for life.
0: That's Bailey Campbell. Got another member of the Chilhowee Indians 4-H Club, Hayden Dyer. How are you, Hayden?
2: I'm doing good.
0: What grade are you in?
2: I'm in 10th grade.
0: How many years have you done 4-H?
2: This will be my third year doing 4-H.
0: Tell us about some of the projects that you've done.
2: I mainly do horseback riding. I've been doing it for 2 years, and my horse's name is City Girl Swag.
0: Have you taken any projects to the county fair?
2: Yes, I did photography once, and I took that to the fair.
0: Well, Hayden, what is your favorite part about being in 4-H, would you say?
2: Definitely doing the horse shows and being able to work with kids.
0: Do you hope to work with horses in the future?
2: I would say I really want to work with kids when I'm older. I want to run my own daycare one day. That would be my main goal in life to do.
0: Well, would you recommend 4-H to other kids out there?
2: I would definitely recommend 4-H to everyone who could join. It gives you great leadership skills, gives you great opportunities to learn more about yourself and to do amazing things in your life.
0: Well, that's Hayden Dyer with the Chilhowee Indians 4-H Club out of Johnson County. We're saluting all area 4-H clubs and their members during National 4-H Week. For KMMO, I'm Lou Michaels.
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6: 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I'm John Perkins with a Brownfield Market Update. 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Stein has yield. Soybeans and corn are up with support from the recent harvest delays. November beans are 11 higher at 1291 and three quarters. January's up 11 at 1308 and a half. December corn's 4.5 higher at 501 and three quarters. March is up 4.5 at 516. Cattle are supported by yesterday's strength in beef as they wait for direct business to get going. December live's up 205 at 22202. November feeders are 345 higher at 333.57. And hogs are mostly lower on spread trade and profit-taking after yesterday's gains. December's down 60 at 70.35. February's 85 lower at 71.80. John Perkins, Brownfield.
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9: Taking a quick look at KMMO weather at 10:22. Sunny today, highs in the low 80s, south winds to 10 miles per hour. Clear tonight, lows in the upper 50s, southwest winds around 5 miles per hour. Currently 67 degrees in Fayette, 68 degrees in Moberly, 64 degrees in Concordia, and currently outside our KMMO studios on Highway 65 here in Marshall, 68 degrees and sunny, 61% relative humidity. And we have a 7-mile-per-hour wind to the south-southwest.
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KMMO, Patty Loveless, Blame It On Ya Hot. 10:37, Seth Coburn in the morning show. Thanks for sticking around with us, guys. Keeping the music rolling. 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
2: Turning to KMMO weather at 10:41, sunny today, highs in the low 80s, south winds to 10 miles per hour, clear tonight, lows in the upper 50s, southwest winds around 5 miles per hour, sunny on Wednesday, highs in the mid 80s, winds around 5 miles per hour, mostly clear Wednesday night, lows in the mid 50s, winds around 5 miles per hour in the evening, becoming light and variable. Sunny on Thursday, highs in the upper 70s. Mostly clear Thursday night, lows in the mid-50s. We do have some flood warnings to tell you about. A flood warning is now in effect until later this evening. Minor flooding is occurring along the Missouri River at Waverly. Again, this is in effect until later tonight. We've got a minor flooding is forecast with a flood warning now in effect until Wednesday morning along the Missouri River at Miami. Again, that is in effect until Wednesday morning. And minor flooding is occurring, so a flood warning is now in effect until later this evening along the Missouri River at Boonville. Again, that is in effect until Tuesday evening. Currently 70 degrees and sunny outside our KMMO studios. Highway 65 here in Marshall, 58% relative humidity, and we have a 7-mile-per-hour wind to the south.
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Okay, MMO. Ty Myers going to the ends of the world. Phil Vassar heading there for Carlene, taking us back to 1999 on Real Radio KMMO. Seth Coburn in the morning show. Thanks for sticking around.

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6: 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November beans are up 12 and 3 quarters at 12.93 and a half. January's 12 and a quarter higher at 13.10. December corn's up 5 and a half at 5.02 and 3 quarters. March is 5 and a quarter higher at 5.16 and 3 quarters. Live and feeder cattle are higher with yesterday's strength in beef as they wait for direct business to get going. December live's up 260 at 222.57. November feeders are 407 higher at 334.20. And hogs are mostly lower on spread trade and profit taking. A lot of questions about sustained pork demand right now. December's down 47 at 70.47. February's 90 lower at 71.80. Brownfield.
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7: Taking a quick look at KMMO weather at 10:56, sunny today, highs in the low 80s, south winds to 10 miles per hour, clear tonight, lows in the upper 50s, southwest winds to 5 miles per hour. Currently 68 degrees in Warrensburg, 68 degrees in Adrian, 69 degrees in Vienna, and currently outside our KMMO studios on Highway 65 here in Marshall, 70 degrees and sunny, 55% relative humidity, and we have a 7 mile per hour wind, to the south-southwest. 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
18: A midterm debate off the campaign trail. Elisa Brady, Fox News. The top Senate Democrat is reporting President Trump to federal election officials over ads promoting the Trump agenda, even though funding for those ads is already changing.
19: Amid bipartisan criticism, President Trump says his super PAC, MAGA Inc., will now pay for a series of campaign-style ads highlighting President Trump and his administration's accomplishments. The ads were initially paid for by the federal government, and the White House defended the expense, calling the messages public service announcements and not political, since President Trump is not on the ballot. But Senate Democratic Leader Chuck Schumer says he is still calling on the Federal Elections Commission to investigate whether those ads violated federal campaign laws.
18: Fox's Jared Halpern at the White House. 4 weeks to Election Day, the new Fox News power rankings have six Senate races listed as toss-ups with some shifts in others, including North Carolina, moving from lean Democratic to likely. In the race between former Governor Roy Cooper and former Republican Party Chair Michael Whatley. South Carolina, moving from solid Republican to likely. That's where Senator Darlene Graham hopes to keep her late brother's seat up against Democrat Annie Andrews. Clashes on the streets of Paris. What began as student demands for better school conditions expanding to mass protests across France.
20: Critics of the far left here in France have accused them of provoking and manipulating students for their own political gain. The far left says it supports the protests but insists it did not organize them. France's prime minister says they are listening to students but standing by police officers who have been hurt.
18: Fox's Jeff Paul in Paris, where students have also been injured. Police using tear gas at times to disperse crowds. Thousands of arrests reported. President Trump just posting what's happening in France is about out-of-control mass migration, not schools. 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
18: British police arrest a seventh suspect over the possible plot to target a U.S.-run airbase in England.
20: Counter-terror officers have arrested a 22-year-old British man in London on suspicion of preparing terrorist acts. The latest arrest over the incident at RAF Fairford 9 days ago, where five British men were detained and three vans searched after reports of suspicious behaviour. A UK-Iran joint national was also later arrested and, like the other five suspects, released on bail. Police say they're working around the clock as they try to figure out what went on. The US has withdrawn 12 B-1 bombers from RAF Fairford as a result of threats, which Vice President J.D. Vance said were linked to Iran. In London, Jonathan Savage, Fox News.
18: A Belgian-born scientist wins the Nobel Prize in Physics for his efforts to demystify a rare group of neutrinos, tiny cosmic particles that researchers believe offer clues into how the universe evolved. Francis Halsen is a physicist at the University of Wisconsin-Madison in the U.S. and says his research was a collaborative effort. A fast food giant is taken to court over using AI for pricing.
23: McDonald's is being sued in federal court in Chicago over its menu pricing system that uses artificial intelligence. Lark Turner, who's representing the plaintiff, is accusing McDonald's of leveraging its troves of data and franchise system to nickel and dime customers. Reuters reported last week that McDonald's is using algorithms to analyze data from transactions across its nearly 14,000 restaurants. However, McDonald's says it does not set the price of a Big Mac or any other menu item. Its franchisees make their own decisions, and the use of pricing tools is widespread across industries. Jenny Coselda, Fox News.
18: Wall Street's rallying, the Dow's up 357, the S&P and the NASDAQ hitting new highs. I'm Lisa Brady, Fox News.
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7: Turning to KMMO weather at 11:06, sunny today, highs in the lower 80s, south winds to 10 miles per hour. Clear tonight, lows in the upper 50s, southwest winds around 5 miles per hour. Sunny on Wednesday, highs in the mid-80s, winds around 5 miles per hour. Mostly clear Wednesday night, lows in the mid-50s, winds around 5 miles per hour in the evening, becoming light and variable. Sunny on Thursday, highs in the upper 70s. Thursday night and Friday, mostly clear, lows in the mid-50s, highs in the low 80s. Friday night, clear, lows in the upper 50s. Saturday through Saturday night, mostly clear, highs in the mid-80s, lows in the low 60s. Currently 71 degrees and sunny outside our KMMO studios on Highway 65 here in Marshall. 54% relative humidity, and we have a 7 mile per hour wind to the south-southwest.
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0: 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Thank you guys for sticking around. I'm going to be with you till noonday. Coming up, we've got another one of our 4-H interviews, and we want to thank some of our sponsors who are bringing these interviews to you this week. 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
2: What grade are you in?
3: First grade.
2: First grade, okay. How long have you been in 4-H and Clover Kids?
3: For 3 weeks.
2: What are some of the 4-H projects you've done?
3: A flower, cookies, a turkey.
2: A turkey?
3: That's it. When you put on glass, it could glow up on a sunny day.
2: The turkey glows?
3: Yeah.
2: Okay.
3: It's made with a sticky plastic.
2: Okay. What's your favorite project?
3: Cookies.
2: How about 4-H being a Clover Kid? What's your favorite thing about being a Clover Kid?
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3: Because 4-H, it's not bad. It's pretty fun. You get to do songs, games, activities.
2: You meet a lot of friends, too, right?
3: Yeah. Best thing ever.
2: That was Tyler Comstock of the Prairie Home Healthy Hands 4-H Club, as we salute all our area 4-H clubs during National 4-H Week on KMMO. Tyler, thank you very much.
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0: Taking a quick look at KMMO weather at 11:19. Sunny today, highs in the low 80s, south winds to 10 miles per hour. Clear tonight, lows in the upper 50s, southwest winds around 5 miles per hour. Currently 70 degrees in Brunswick, 72 degrees in Concordia, 72 degrees in Clinton. And currently outside our KMMO studios on Highway 65 here in Marshall, 72 degrees and sunny, 53% relative humidity, and we've got a 6-mile-per-hour wind to the south-southwest.
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1: 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I'll have more on that in other news right after.
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1: The Carrollton Town Council approved a request from the Carrollton R7 School District and Architects Insight Design regarding a project constructing an addition to the district's middle school. Representatives from Insight Design were present at the council's meeting on Monday to request that the council defer an item in the city's building code to a future phase of the project. The district is planning to construct an addition to its middle school, adding 8 more classrooms to alleviate overcrowding at the lower grade levels. The city's current code requires any new construction of over 50 occupants to include a storm shelter in the facility. Architects informed the council that the addition would just construct an additional section to the existing building, so students will still be able to use the building's current designated storm shelter in the basement. Council members ultimately approved the request to defer the storm shelter guidelines in the city code to a future phase of the project, which will involve renovating more of the interior of the district's facilities. Carrollton Superintendent Dr. Tina Croy says the council's decision helped save the district money on this part of the project.
4: The council was very gracious and waived those. If we would have had to have done that, that would have cost us a lot of additional funding that would have taken away from, say, some of the remodeling, some of the HVAC work, restroom work, things like that. And so we were so pleased and thankful to the council for waiving those because we don't have to incorporate those with this build.
1: The first phase of the project also involves traffic improvements on 10th Street, near campus, and relocating parking lots. In April, voters approved to fund the project by renewing its tax levy of $1.34 per $100 of assessed value. Croy says the district hopes to complete the projects in August 2028. The council's next meeting is set for Monday, October 19th. A Prairie Home man is facing felony charges for drug and weapon possession after deputies in Cooper County executed a search warrant at his residence last week. According to a probable cause statement, a deputy from the Cooper County Sheriff's Office was dispatched to the residence in rural Prairie Home at 2:49 a.m. Friday morning in reference to an active domestic disturbance. Upon arrival, law enforcement spoke with Christopher John Hendricks, who admitted to doing narcotics in the home. Hendricks allegedly admitted to using cocaine and stated that the narcotics belonged to him. The deputy also located a Ziploc bag containing a large and small piece of what appeared to be plastic wrappers containing a white powder residue. A glass smoking pipe that field tested positive for cocaine was also located in the residence. Later in the day, Cooper County authorities executed a narcotic search warrant at Hendricks' residence and located numerous firearms in his bedroom. Hendricks is facing felony charges of possession of a controlled substance and unlawful use of a weapon while possessing a controlled substance. Bond was set at $25,000 cash or surety. Overnight lane closures are scheduled on Interstate 70 east of Route J near mile marker 85.8 this week to allow for work at the Nitrogen Avenue Bridge. According to the Missouri Department of Transportation, closures will be in effect from Tuesday through Friday to allow for girder installation at the bridge over I-70. The left lanes of eastbound and westbound I-70 will be closed, with intermittent rolling roadblocks beginning at 7 p.m. tonight until 5 a.m. tomorrow. Intermittent lane closures will also be in effect on the interstate Wednesday and Thursday nights starting at 7 p.m. and continuing until 5 a.m. the following morning. All work is weather permitting. 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
0: Turning to KMMO weather at 11:36, I'm going to tell you about some flood warnings currently in effect. The first is in effect until Tuesday evening, as minor flooding is occurring along the Missouri River at Waverly. Again, this is in effect until later this evening. We've got another warning in effect until Tuesday evening. Minor flooding is occurring at the Missouri River at Boonville. Again, this is in effect until Tuesday evening. And finally, a flood warning is now in effect until Wednesday morning, as minor flooding is forecast along the Missouri River at Miami. And this is, again, in effect until Wednesday morning. Sunny today, highs in the low 80s, south winds to 10 miles per hour. Clear tonight, lows in the upper 50s, southwest winds to 5 miles per hour. Sunny on Wednesday, highs in the mid-80s, winds around 5 miles per hour. Mostly clear Wednesday night, lows in the mid-50s, winds around 5 miles per hour in the evening, becoming light and variable. Sunny on Thursday, highs in the upper 70s, mostly clear Thursday night, lows in the mid-50s. Currently it is 74 degrees and sunny outside our KMMO studios on Highway 65 here in Marshall, 50% relative humidity, and we have a 6 mile per hour wind to the south.
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Radio KMMO. Jenna Kramer, and I got the boy. I guess you all drew the short straw. You got Seth Coburn. That's going to do it for me. Doug's knocking on the door. He's waiting to come in. He's going to take you on through the rest of the afternoon. Time for me to go home, kick my boots off. I'll be back with you bright and early tomorrow morning, 5:30. Going to try it all again. Keep doing it till we get it right. I'll see you then. Until then, see ya. John Pardee on KMM.

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5: 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November beans are 16 and a half higher at 12.97 and a quarter. January's up 15 and a half at 13.13. December corn's 9 higher at 5.06 and a quarter. March is up 9 at 5.20 and a half. Live and feeder cattle are higher as traders get ready for this week's widespread direct business. A lot of technical momentum here today. December live's up 337 at 223.35. November feeders are 547 higher at 335.60. And with cash steady to lower, December hogs are down 57 at 70.37. February's 120 lower at 71.50. Brownfield.
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1: Taking a quick look of KMMO weather at 11:51, sunny today, highs in the low 80s, south winds to 10 miles per hour, clear tonight, lows in the upper 50s, southwest winds around 5 miles per hour. Currently it is 72 degrees in Moberly, 72 degrees in Salisbury, 73 degrees in Windsor, and currently outside our KMMO studios on Highway 65 here in Marshall, 75 degrees and sunny, 46% relative humidity, and we have a 3-mile-per-hour wind to the south, that is a 7-mile-per-hour wind to the south-southwest.
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0: double-digit lead for Democrats. I'm Lisa Brady, Fox News. The latest Fox News power rankings have Republicans trailing by 11 points on a generic ballot. But each side has some tighter-than-expected races, with eight battlegrounds for Senate and six toss-ups projected to determine control. This is Elon Musk's super PAC reveals where it's spending money.
1: The America PAC spending money to support Republicans in Maine, Michigan, Ohio, and Texas primarily. The largest amount went to Texas. To boost the AG, Ken Paxton in his tight Senate race against the Democrat James Tallarico. It's also spending to boost dozens of House Republican candidates in some reliably red districts as well.
0: Fox Business's Lauren Simonetti. Senate Minority Leader Chuck Schumer wants the Federal Elections Commission to investigate whether ads promoting the Trump agenda and initially funded by the federal government violated campaign laws. The president has said his super PAC MAGA Inc. will now pay for those ads, which the White House has defended as not political since the president is not on the ballot. Overcrowded classrooms and crumbling buildings sending students and others onto the streets in Paris and other French cities on a national day of action after weeks of demonstrations.
2: Tens of thousands of people taking to the streets, demonstrating and calling for equality in French schools. And during many of these protests, there have been some clashes between demonstrators and police, with officers using tear gas at some points to clear the crowd. As many as 5,000 people have been arrested, with the vast majority of them being minors. Nearly 200 have been injured, including one student who had his hand blown off this week.
0: Fox's Jeff Paul in Paris. There's a new Hollywood giant, Skydance-owned Paramount, completing its $81 billion takeover of Warner Brothers Discovery after settling lawsuits. Critics say that merger will cost jobs and consumer choice. 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
0: An Ohio man accused of killing a teenage girl enters a plea.
6: 39-year-old Tyler Thomas pleading not guilty in federal court in Columbus to charges in the disappearance and death of 17-year-old Haley Busby, who went missing in Fortville, Indiana in January. Her remains found in Wayne National Forest in Perry County, Ohio. A month later, investigators say surveillance video and cell phone tracking led them to Thomas. Prosecutors say the death penalty is on the table.
7: There is no particular timeline for that, but there will be a lot of ongoing communications and decisions forthcoming.
6: U.S. Attorney Heather Hill, Thomas's trial for now is set for December. Jeff Manasso, Fox News.
0: The president wants permanent daylight saving time, but the Senate majority leader says the votes aren't there.
8: President Trump put Arkansas Senator Tom Cotton on blast in a Truth Social post over the weekend, calling him a friend, but saying he's stopping the Sunshine Protection Act, which would implement permanent daylight saving time. And the president posted Cotton's personal cell phone number as well. Cotton responded that no one likes changing the clocks, but that adopting daylight saving time has been done before, then rejected as people don't want their kids going to school for much of the year in the dark. Senate Majority Leader John Thune said there is no consensus on a bill nor clear path forward on adopting permanent daylight saving time.
0: Fox's Jessica Rosenthal. Just getting word that former Dodgers general manager Fred Claire has died. He oversaw the L.A. team that won the 1988 World Series. The Dodgers releasing a statement that Fred brought many victories and legends to the franchise, and they're forever grateful. Fred Claire died on his 91st birthday yesterday after an 11-year journey with cancer that began on his lip and later returned, first in his jaw, then in his neck. A record day so far on Wall Street. Right now, the Dow is up 269 points. The S&P and the NASDAQ, both in record territory. I'm Lisa Brady, Fox News.
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13: 12:07 on a Tuesday afternoon, where we're enjoying sunshine. Once again, not a cloud in the sky, according to satellite imagery. Temperatures that are already in the upper 70s, warmer than what we had for high temperatures yesterday. And it's going to continue to warm into the lower 80s this afternoon, according to the forecast. A breeze out of the south, 5 to 10 miles per hour. Mostly clear for tonight, low in the upper 50s, southwest wind around 5. Sunshine on Wednesday, a high in the mid-80s, west wind around 5, and a clear evening Wednesday night with a low in the mid-50s. North wind around 5 in the evening becomes light and variable. Sunshine on Thursday, high in the upper 70s. Friday sunshine, high in the lower 80s, and a sunny Saturday with high in the mid-80s. Barometric pressure 30.06, humidity 45%, wind out of the south-southwest 6, gusting up to 9. Currently 78 at Tipton, it's 76 at Pilot Grove. Sedalia reporting 76 degrees, and it's 77 in Marshall at KMM.
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7: 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Direct cash cattle trade activity is quiet at the open today, with bids and asking prices still elusive. Trade will likely be delayed until later in the week. Box beef sharply higher, with choice 420 higher at 382.46. Select is 205 higher at 360.62. At the Joplin Regional Stockyards in Missouri, compared to last week, feeder steers under 800 pounds sold $2 to $10 lower, and weights over 800 pounds sold steady to $3 higher. Feeder heifers were $2 to $8 lower. The USDA says demand was good. Receipts were down on the week, but up on the year. Feeder supply included 64% steers, with 71% of the offering over 600 pounds. Medium and large one feeder steers 900 to 937 pounds brought an average price of $313.94. Medium and large one feeder heifers 800 to 849 pounds brought an average price of $325.29. Cash hogs are sharply lower with a moderate negotiated run. Processors have leverage and are moving numbers at their pace after an inconsistent day yesterday. The industry continues to monitor the available supplies of market-ready hogs and hog weights. The industry is also watching domestic and global demand, which has been strong recently, but there are some long-term concerns on how it will impact the market. Barrels and gilts at the National Daily Direct are 243 lower, with a base range of $74 to $80, with a weighted average of $76.09. Iowa Minnesota's 259 lower, with a weighted average price of $75.93. Western Corn Belt was 242 lower, with a weighted average price of $76.10. The Eastern Corn Belt did not report due to confidentiality reasons. Butcher hog prices at the Midwest cash markets are steady at $60. At Illinois, slaughtered sows were $2 higher, with moderate demand for moderate offerings at $45 to $57. Barrows and gilts prices were steady, with moderate demand for Moderate offerings at $53 to $63, and boars range from $25 to $35 and $15 to $20. And pork values today are 117 higher at 87.18. Bellies are sharply higher. Loins, butts, and ribs are higher, with picnics and hams lower. I'm Kellen Havikin for Brown Field.
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9: Fighter. Sunshine for this Tuesday afternoon. Temperature in the lower 80s. Breeze out of the south 5 to 10. Mostly clear tonight. Low in the upper 50s. Southwest wind around 5. Sunshine on Wednesday. A high in the mid 80s. West wind around 5. And more sunshine on Thursday with a high in the upper 70s. Right now, sunshine 77 degrees in Marshall at KMMO. It's 1220.
10: Good day, I'm Jared White with Ag Headline News on Brownfield. President Donald Trump is taking steps that he says could lower fuel costs for America's farmers and ranchers. Speaking at a rally in Grand Island, Nebraska Monday night, he said,
11: I'm going to sign a historic executive order to officially waive the off-road requirement and allow anyone to purchase tax-free red dye diesel for any reason.
10: Ag economist Greg Ibendahl with K-State University says the measure may not have a major impact for farmers.
12: The vast majority of their diesel fuel is already untaxed.
10: Several states have already move to suspend taxes on non-red dyed diesel. Farmers should check with state regulations to avoid fines and penalties. Ag Secretary Brooke Rollins is meeting with industry stakeholders in central Iowa today. Brownfield's Brent Barnett is there.
13: Rollins is expected to take part in a roundtable to discuss the USDA's new era of American seed sovereignty. Other scheduled speakers include U.S. Congresswoman Marionette Miller Meeks and Congressman Zach Nunn, both Iowa Republicans, as well as Iowa Attorney General Brenna Byrd. The secretary is also expected to discuss President Trump's new executive order that lifts taxes on dyed diesel. Brownfield will have more updates from Rollins' Iowa stop. I'm Brent Barnett, Brownfield.
10: The executive director of Invest in Our Land, a nonpartisan group aimed at ensuring farmers have adequate access to conservation support, says concerns continue to mount around staffing levels within the USDA. Rebecca Bartles tells Brownfield,
14: 23% of USDA NRCS staff were cut. Farmers sending us pictures of their local NRCS offices with signs on the door. Closed today due to lack of staffing. With cuts of that quantity, it's almost impossible to engage with the program.
10: Bartle says the organization is also concerned that the USDA's planned reorganization will further reduce staffing levels and farmer access to conservation support. For these stories and more, visit brownfieldagnews.com.
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16: There's no entry form that's required. Had a couple guys already got into the field. It was averaging pretty good, so they got on the harvest form, recorded it, filled it out, and they entered in that way after they sent it in to us. We have different categories as far as statewide, irrigated, non-irrigated, and that's with any kind of tillage method, but also in our seven different different districts. We have categories too for no-till, tilled, and cover cropped. We have cash prizes for first, second, and third in each of the state categories, and special prizes too for anyone who averages over 100 bushels. And then each of the district categories is $750 to win. All the information that folks need to enter in is on the website mosoy.org under farmer resources, or farmers can call the office.
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1: Today on the KMMO Ag Report, I'm talking pork. October has been proclaimed as Pork Month in Missouri. Missouri is a top 10 state for pork production. On behalf of Governor Mike Keogh, Missouri Director of Agriculture Chris Chen proclaimed October as Pork Month in Missouri. Director Chen presented the proclamation to Missouri Pork Association leadership during a ceremony at Herman Wurst House in Herman, Missouri. Missouri is proud to be a leading producer of high-quality pork, and it is a privilege to recognize the farmers who make that possible during the month of October and throughout the entire year, said Governor Keogh. The pork industry plays a vital role in Missouri's agriculture economy, supporting jobs and strengthening communities across the entire supply chain. Missouri has 3.3 million head of hogs, which contributes nearly $2.2 billion to the state's economy. Additionally, Missouri's pork production represents more than 4.4% of the United States total of pork. Missouri ranks 7th among all states with pork inventory, contributing significantly to the state's $93.7 billion agriculture industry, said Director Chris Chen. Our state is a world leader when it comes to research, leadership, and overall quality of product. We are happy to celebrate Missouri pork farmers and the delicious quality products they provide for consumers. Every time you enjoy pork, you have a connection to Missouri farm families, said Mike Diggs of Lamar, chairman of the Missouri Pork Association Board of Directors. Pork Month gives us an opportunity to celebrate that connection and recognize the farmers who work every day to produce safe, nutritious pork while caring for our animals, protecting our resources, and supporting our communities. We're proud to share the story of Missouri pork and the people who raise it. A copy of this proclamation can be found on the governor's website. You can learn more about Missouri Pork Association online. And for more information about the Missouri Department of Agriculture and programs, you can visit the department's website. And now it is time for the KMMO Ag Department corny joke of the day. How is a pig's tail like 5 o'clock in the morning? It's twirly. With today's Ag Report on KMMO, I'm Larry.
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5: 12:30, sunshine 78 degrees. 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
6: Thank you and good afternoon. The Carrollton Town Council approved a request from the Carrollton R7 School District and Architects Insight Design regarding a project constructing an addition to the district's middle school. I'll have more on that in other news right after this.
7: Missouri Net News, I'm Cameron Connor. Missouri Attorney General Catherine Hanaway says she's reviewing a response from Columbia's Rain Bar as her office weighs possible legal action. Emails obtained by the Columbia, Missourian show University of Missouri President Moon Choi, who raised concerns about downtown violence and eventually contacted Hanaway's office about the issue.
8: A satisfactory response would look like concrete measures to reduce the amount of violence that's happening outside of that establishment, inside the establishment, and that's spilling out into Columbia.
7: Rain Bar's attorney tells KMIZ that the incident cited by the state happened outside the bar's property and involved patrons of other businesses. In other news, starting October 9th,

0: 19th, airlines will no longer be required to compensate or accommodate passengers for certain flight disruptions caused by mandatory unscheduled maintenance. The change gives airlines more leeway when maintenance issues disrupt flights, although passengers will still have refund rights in some situations. This is MissouriNet News.
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4: The Carrollton Town Council approved a request from the Carrollton R7 School District and Architects Insight Design regarding a project constructing an addition to the district's middle school. Representatives from Insight Design were present at the council's meeting on Monday to request that the council defer an item in the city's building code to a future phase of the project. The district is planning to construct an addition to its middle school, adding 8 more classrooms to alleviate overcrowding at the lower grade levels. The city's current code requires any new construction of over 50 occupants to include a storm shelter in the facility. Architects informed the council that the addition would just construct an additional section to the existing building, so students will still be able to use the building's current designated storm shelter in the basement. Council members ultimately approved the request to defer the storm shelter guidelines in the city code to a future phase of the project, which will involve renovating more of the interior of the district's facilities. Carrollton Superintendent Dr. Tina Croy says the council's decision helped save the district money on this part of the project.
5: The council was very gracious and waived those. If we would have had to have done that, that would have cost us a lot of additional funding that would have taken away from, say, some of the remodeling, some of the HVAC work, restroom work, things like that. And so we were so pleased and thankful to the council for waiving those, because we don't have to incorporate those with this build.
4: The first phase of the project also involves traffic improvements on 10th Street, near campus, and relocating parking lots. In April, voters approved to fund the project by renewing its tax levy of $1.34 per $100 of assessed value. Croy says the district hopes to complete the projects in August 2028. The council's next meeting is set for Monday, October 19th. A Prairie Home man is facing felony charges for drug and weapon possession after deputies in Cooper County executed a search warrant at his residence last week. According to a probable cause statement, a deputy from the Cooper County Sheriff's Office was dispatched to the residence in rural Prairie Home at 2:49 a.m. Friday morning in reference to an active domestic disturbance. Upon arrival, law enforcement spoke with Christopher John Hendricks, who admitted to doing narcotics in the home. Hendricks allegedly admitted to using cocaine and stated that the narcotics belonged to him. The deputy also located a Ziploc bag containing a large and small piece of what appeared to be plastic wrappers containing a white powder residue. A glass smoking pipe that field tested positive for cocaine was also located in the residence. Later in the day, Cooper County authorities executed a narcotics search warrant at Hendricks' residence and located numerous firearms in his bedroom. Hendricks is facing felony charges of possession of a controlled substance and unlawful use of a weapon while possessing a controlled substance. Bond was set at $25,000 cash or surety. Overnight lane closures are scheduled on Interstate 70 east of Route J near mile marker 85.8 this week to allow for work at the Nitrogen Avenue Bridge. According to the Missouri Department of Transportation, closures will be in effect from Tuesday through Friday to allow for girder installation at the bridge over I-70. The left lanes of eastbound and westbound I-70 will be closed, with intermittent rolling roadblocks beginning at 7 p.m. tonight until 5 a.m. tomorrow. Intermittent lane closures will also be in effect on the interstate Wednesday and Thursday nights starting at 7 p.m. and continuing until 5 a.m. the following morning. All work is weather permitting. 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I'm Austin Bolin.
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4: Celebration of life service for 69-year-old Stephen Floyd Giffen of Sedalia, who died September 24th, will be held today from 3 to 7 p.m. at the Mattingly Building in Sweet Springs. Interment will be held at a later date in Sweet Springs Cemetery. Ray Funeral Chapel in Sedalia is handling the arrangements. Funeral service for 86-year-old James Wilhite of Houstonia, who died Sunday, will be held at 10 a.m. tomorrow at Campbell Lewis Funeral Home in Marshall. There will be no visitation. Burial will follow at Hazel Grove Cemetery in Herndon. Funeral service for 72-year-old Michael Madison of Waverly, who died Friday, will be held at 11 a.m. Thursday at Marshall Family Worship Center, where visitation will be held at 9:30. Burial will follow at Waverly Cemetery. Campbell Lewis Funeral Home in Marshall has the arrangements. Massive Christian burial for 91-year-old David Dave Moriarty of Sedalia, who died Sunday, will be held at 11 a.m. Friday at the Sacred Heart Chapel of St. Vincent de Paul Catholic Church, where visitation will be held at 10. Burial with military honors will be in Calvary Cemetery. McLaughlin Funeral Chapel in Sedalia has the arrangements. Memorial visitation for 58-year-old Melissa K. Missy Harper of Marshall, who died September 27th, will be held Saturday from 10 to 11 a.m. at the Calvary Baptist Church. A memorial graveside service will follow in Mount Carmel Cemetery north of Marshall. Campbell Lewis Funeral Home has the arrangements. You can view the funeral notices and obituaries, as well as news stories, 24 hours a day on our website, KMMO.com. 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That's a look at news this hour on KMMO. I'm Austin.
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9: 12:39 on a Tuesday afternoon. Lots of sunshine around the area as we take a look at your forecast here on KMMO. Temperatures already at or beyond yesterday's high temperature. We're averaging in the upper 70s, lower 80s, the forecast high for this afternoon. Breeze out of the south 5 to 10. Mostly clear for tonight, low in the upper 50s, southwest wind around 5. Sunshine on Wednesday, a high in the mid-80s, west wind around 5, and a clear evening Wednesday night with a low temperature in the mid-50s and a north wind around 5 in the evening, becoming light and variable. Sunshine on Thursday, a high in the upper 70s, along with the northeast wind around 5. Friday, sunshine, high in the lower 80s. And over the weekend, Saturday and Sunday, lots of sunshine, temperature in the mid-80s. Barometric pressure 30.03, humidity 39%, wind out of the south-southwest 8, gusting up to 16. 79 right now at Warrensburg, at 79 at Concordia, 78 at Sweet Springs, at 78 degrees in Marshall at KMMO.
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1: 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Soybeans are higher today on fund and technical buying, along with a bounce in crude oil and some lower trade in the dollar and a gain in the Dow Jones Industrial Average as well. Harvest is behind average, and while this week mostly looks dry, there are more rain chances next week in the region. U.S. exports could be boosted by higher move in Brazil's currency against the dollar. November beans are up 19 at 12.99 and three quarters. It has briefly traded above 13. January beans are up 18 and a quarter at 13.15 and three quarters. December soybean meal $7.10 higher at 354.20. December soybean oils up 31 points at 69.66. Corn is higher today on fund and technical buying. It's monitoring harvest activity with talk about disease issues because of recent wet weather in some areas. The trade's also getting ready for the USDA's supply, demand, and production numbers, which are out on Friday. Ahead of the report, there is some talk that the USDA could cut their corn yield guess. December's up 9.75 at 507. March is 9.5 higher at 521. And wheat's higher on fund and technical buying. U.S. winter wheat planting and emergence are behind average due to that rainfall in the plains. Slow export demand out of the Black Sea could eventually benefit the United States. December Chicago's up a dime at 7.02 and a quarter. Cotton and rice both finding technical support and some fund buying interest here today as well. December cotton's up 45 at 81.31. March is 56 higher at 84.27. November rice is up 6 at 16.29 and a half. January's 2.5 higher at 16.71 and a half. Live and feeder cattle are sharply higher on technical buying and that executive order allowing for the widespread usage of red-dyed diesel. Box beef at midday is sharply higher on top of that. Direct cash cattle markets remain quiet. This week's show list does look mixed when compared to last week, at least a little bit larger in Kansas and a little bit smaller in Texas and Nebraska. December live's up 440 at 224.37. February's 550 higher at 227.55. November feeders are up 792 at 338.05. January's 885 higher at 331.45. And hogs are mixed, mostly lower on spread trade and profit taking. Pork's up at midday, that is a positive. Midwest butcher markets are steady and at the open. National direct barrels and gilts are 243 lower. Iowa Southern Minnesota is down 259 and the Western Corn Belt is 242 lower. December lean is down 57 at 70.37. February is $1.30 lower at 71.40. We're online at brownfieldagnews.com. John Perkins, Brownfield.
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9: A Missouri Valley University men's soccer student-athlete has earned a weekly award from the Heart of America Athletic Conference following last week's action. Forward Gayton Dusatillin has been named the Heart Men's Soccer Offensive Player of the Week. Dusatillin scored 3 goals across 2 victories, scoring twice in a 4-1 victory over Culver Stockton before adding another goal in the 4-2 win at Graceland. This is the second weekly award of the season for Dusatillin. He was previously named the Hartman Soccer Offensive Player of the Week on September 21st after scoring the game-winning goal in the final 2 minutes of a 3-2 victory at Park. Dusatillin leads the team with 7 goals on the season, giving him 15 points. He currently has a .350 shooting percentage. The men's soccer team is 6-2-1 overall and 5-1 in the Hart. Up next is a home game against Central Methodist on Wednesday inside Volnese Ashford Stadium at 7:30 p.m. Taking a look at high school volleyball action scheduled for today, Versailles is at Boonville, Odessa is at Center, Harrisonville at Clinton, Kingsville at Crestridge, Eldon at Fulton, Carrollton at Holden, Richmond is at Knobnoster, Lafayette County at Lexington, Smith Cotton at Oak Grove, Santa Fe is at St. Paul, Concordia at Sweet Springs, New Bloomfield at Tipton, Pleasant Hill at Warrensburg, and Lone Jack is at Wellington. In softball action scheduled for this evening, Fulton is at Boonville, Norbern Hardin Central at BKN Thunder, Slater is at Cairo, Lexington at Carrollton, South Harrison at Chillicothe, Sturgeon at Glasgow, Lafayette County at Knobnoster, Fayette is at Moberly, Pilot Grove at New Franklin, Glasgow is at North Carroll, Summit Christian at Odessa, Holden is at Richmond, Salisbury at Scotland County, Marshall is at Smith Cotton, Clinton is at Warrensburg, and Schuyler County is at Westran. In area tennis action scheduled for today, Knobnoster is at Carrollton, Excelsior Springs is at Lafayette County, and Boonville is at Smith Cotton. In soccer action, Knobnoster is at Center, St. Paul at Marshall, Osage at Mexico, Chillicothe at Moberly, Clinton at Oak Grove, Helias at Smith Cotton, and Odessa is at Warrensburg. That's a look at sports this hour on KUMMO. I'm Austin Bowl.
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3: 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This is Kyle Weymouth. 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
0: KMMO Marshall, 79 degrees at 1 o'clock.
4: A drumbeat from the president, Elisa Brady, Fox News, as he tries to rally Republican support 4 weeks to the midterm elections.
5: Tonight, he goes to a Baltimore shipyard to talk about maritime dominance and manufacturing jobs. Now, the president is increasingly framing this choice in November for voters as one between common sense and socialism. Later on this week, he'll head to San Antonio to campaign for Ken Paxton for Senate there.
4: Fox's Jackie Heinrich at the White House. Paxton facing Democrat James Tallarico in one of six Senate races listed as toss-ups, along with Alaska, Iowa, Maine, Michigan, and Ohio in the new Fox News power rankings. Cornell University trustees just announcing that Sally Yates, a former deputy attorney general under President Obama, will lead a review into the school's handling of 2024 rape allegations. There have been demonstrations and vandalism on campus after new revelations in the accuser's recently filed civil lawsuit, prompting the reopening of a criminal probe. A Texas mom is accused of stabbing her husband and her two young children in their home earlier today.
6: Child, female, 3 years of age, suffered stab wounds to the chest. And an infant male, 10 months old, suffered a stab wound to the chest.
4: Northlake, Texas Police Chief Robert Crawford says the husband has head injuries and that police have been called to the home several times this year, mostly for welfare concerns. The mom, 37-year-old Holly Flores, is facing several preliminary charges, including attempted capital murder. Thousands of arrests and hundreds of injuries reported in France as police clash with protesters in Paris and other parts of the country.
7: High schoolers began protesting last month, angry at overcrowded classrooms, run-down buildings, and a lack of teachers. The French government says it's taking action to address their concerns, but organizers argue nothing concrete has been put forward.
4: Fox's Jonathan Savage. Left-wing groups deny allegations of provoking and manipulating students. 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
4: Police in Kentucky opened fire on a teenager accused of raising a gun to his mother.
11: A mother's call for help led police in Louisville Monday to a home on the city's south side where a 15-year-old boy was armed with a rifle.
12: The subject fired the weapon toward the woman and the officer, forcing them to take cover. The officer was able to get the victim to safety, then ordered the subject to drop the weapon.
11: LMPD Deputy Chief Ryan Bates says the boy refused, that he shot again, that officers returned fire, hitting the teen several times. He's being treated at a hospital. No one else was hurt. The department's public integrity unit is investigating.
4: Fox's Jeff Manasso. Crime in the nation's biggest city hits new lows in the latest police statistics.
13: NYPD Commissioner Jessica Tisch said to this point in 2026,
14: crime is down nearly 7% citywide, with declines in all five boroughs.
13: She said this year 100 fewer people were shot in the city than last year, and shootings were down 12%. Why is this happening? Commissioner Tisch said much of the credit goes to cops confiscating illegal firearms.
14: So far this year, NYPD officers have taken more than 4,000 guns off of the streets of New York City.
13: Murders and robberies dropped 20 and 12% respectively. Crime upticks were in felony assaults, including domestic violence and rape, and a slight increase in major crimes in the subways. In New York City, Gernal Scott, Fox News.
4: Just getting word of a California couple arrested on child abuse charges after an investigation into a surrogacy scheme involving at least 21 children. The L.A. County Sheriff's Department says Sylvia Zhang and her husband, Gujian Xuan, are expected to face charges of conspiracy to commit child abuse. 15 children, ranging in age from 2 months to 13 years, were removed from their opulent home in Arcadia and other locations last year following abuse allegations. On Wall Street, a rally, the Dow up 258. Elisa Brady, Fox News.
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0: 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Look at your forecast on KMMO. Looking at sunshine temperatures that are making their way through the mid and upper 70s. Not too far from the lower 80s, the forecast high for this afternoon. That breeze continues out of the south 5 to 10, helping to warm things up around the area. It'll be mostly clear tonight. Low in the upper 50s, southwest wind around 5. Sunshine on Wednesday, high in the mid 80s, west wind around 5. And clear Wednesday night with a low in the mid 50s, north wind around 5 in the evening, becoming light and variable. More sunshine on Thursday, upper 70s the high, northeast wind around 5. Friday, sunshine, high in the lower 80s. And then as we peer into the weekend, Saturday and Sunday, sunny days with temperatures in the mid-80s. Barometric pressure 30.03, humidity at 36%, wind out of the south 9, gusting up to 14. Currently 73 degrees at Lexington, it's 78 at Higginsville. Alma reporting in with 79 degrees, and it's 79 in Marshall at KMMO.
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20: Good. How are you?
19: Good, thank you. First of all, who are your parents?
20: My parents are Krina and Robert Ballou.
19: And where do you go to school?
20: I go to school at Salisbury High School.
19: What grade are you in?
20: I am a junior.
19: Okay. How long have you been in 4-H?
20: This is going to be my ninth year here.
19: What have you done in 4-H? What are some of the projects you've done?
20: Some of the projects have included sewing, foods, scrapbooking, and floriculture.
19: What's your favorite of those?
20: I think sewing's my favorite.
19: Okay. Have you shown at the county fair?
20: Yes, many times.
19: How about state fair?
20: Also many times.
19: With some of those projects you mentioned, what's your favorite thing overall about 4-H?
20: I think my favorite thing is the county fair, getting to show my projects, what I'm passionate in, and it's great because it's in the summer too, so it really is amazing.
19: So if you had somebody younger that was considering 4-H, would you recommend it to them and why?
20: Absolutely. I mean, you learn so much through 4-H. You get to find, because 4-H has stuff for anybody. You get to find your interests, develop them, you learn leadership skills, and you get to meet so many good people I still talk to this day.
19: Do you have future plans after high school?
20: I plan to go to college to become a pediatric occupational therapist.
19: Very good. Well, I've been visiting with Gracie Ballou of the Sheraton Shining Stars 4-H Club of Sheraton County as we salute all the area 4-H clubs and their members during National 4-H Week on KMMO. Gracie, thank you very much.
20: Thank you.

0: How you look moving on.
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7: Corn, soybeans, and cattle are higher. 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Stein has yield. Soybeans and corn are higher on fund and technical buying. Harvest is behind average, but this week mostly looks dry ahead of more rain chances next week. November soybeans are 19 and a quarter higher at 13. January is 18 and a half higher at 13.16. December corn is 9 and a quarter higher at 506 and a half, with March 9 higher at 520 and a half. Live and feeder cattle are up sharply on red dye diesel executive order and technical buying. December live cattle are up 4 at 223.97. November feeder cattle are up 7.60 at 337.25. Hogs are mostly lower on spread trade and profit taking. Butcher hogs are steady. December lean hogs are down 57 at 70.37. I'm Kellen Havikin for Brownfield.
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Sunshine for this Tuesday afternoon. Temperature in the lower 80s. Mostly clear tonight. Low in the upper 50s. More sunshine on Wednesday with a high in the mid 80s. And a sunny Thursday with a high in the upper 70s. That's a look at your forecast on KMMO.

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6: 1:30, sunshine, 80 degrees. 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
7: A group of Marceline residents are seeking to commission and install a statue of the man that made the railroad town an international destination. The effort to bring a statue of Walt Disney to Marceline is being led by resident Dave Tavers. He tells

0: AMMO News that after a friend from the West Coast asked about whether Marceline had a statue, conversations around town followed, culminating in a pitch to the Marceline City Council last month.
1: I was very surprised at how excited all the people in town that I talked to were about the idea. Everybody was surprised that it had never been talked about before or had not been done yet after so many years. This year, actually, is the 70th anniversary of when Walt and Roy and their wives came back to Marceline for the first time after many years. So it was kind of fitting to come up with the idea to say, hey, you know, we should honor Walt Disney and his boyhood hometown. With so many visitors come to see the Walt Disney Hometown Museum and come to see Main Street USA, which is what Walt remembered as a kid when he designed and built Disneyland.
0: Tavers adds that the goal of the Walt statue project is to recognize Disney for the impact he had on his boyhood home. He says the design process is early, but that he's visited with sculptors who previously completed works involving Disney.
1: I ended up tracking down one of the original sculptors that helped Blaine Gibson do the Walt Disney and Mickey Mouse statue at Disneyland, and sent a message, and he called me back. He lives up in Montana, and he loves the idea. The guy in Montana actually asked if I knew about the other assistant, who now lives in Orlando, Florida, and I reached out to him. He also called me back, and we had several-hour conversation. He's also a big Walt Disney fan and loves the idea. So two of the original sculptors that helped Blaine Gibson have said that they would love to help do this.
0: Taver says a concern raised by the city council at their September 9th meeting was the risk of the statue running afoul of copyright law. He noted that his group has no plans to merchandise the design. Taver says a fundraising effort is underway to bring the statue to fruition. Additional details about the Walt statue project is available on their website and Facebook page, which are both linked with this story on our website at KMMO.com. Concordia Mayor Caleb Nierman has announced that the city is terminating the employment of its city clerk. The announcement came following a closed session of the Board of Aldermen Monday evening. The city is terminating the employment of city clerk Rosalind Richter, effective immediately. Richter held the position since October 2021. The city has not made any announcements regarding the vacancy at this time. A Brunswick man was injured after crashing his vehicle yesterday afternoon on a Carroll County roadway outside DeWitt. The Missouri State Highway Patrol says the accident occurred when a vehicle driven by a 39-year-old Brunswick man left the roadway and struck a utility pole while traveling on U.S. 24 west of County Road 391. The crash was reported a half mile outside of DeWitt at 3:50 p.m. The driver suffered moderate injuries and was taken to University Hospital of Columbia for treatment. 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I'm Austin Bolin.
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4: 1:35 on this Tuesday afternoon. Look at your forecast on KMMO. Looking at sunshine, temperatures in the upper 70s with some locations hitting the 80-degree mark at the moment. We will continue onward toward the lower 80s, the forecast high for this afternoon, along with a breeze out of the southwest 5 to 10 miles per hour. Mostly clear for tonight, low in the upper 50s, southwest wind around 5. Sunshine on Wednesday, high in the mid-80s, west wind around 5, and clear Wednesday night, low in the mid-50s, wind out of the north around 5 in the evening, becoming light and variable. It'll be sunny on Thursday. We'll get into the upper 70s, northeast breeze around 5. Friday, sunshine, high in the lower 80s, and then a sunny weekend with temperatures Saturday and Sunday in the mid-80s. Barometric pressure 30 inches even, humidity at 37%, wind out of the south-southwest 7, gusting up to 11. 80 right now at Chillicothe. It's 81 at Brookfield, 82 degrees at Carrollton, and 80 degrees in Marshall at KMMO.
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8: Corn, soybeans, and cattle were higher. Hogs were mixed. I'm Kellen Havikin with a Brownfield Commodity Market Update. 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Stein has yield. Soybeans were higher on fund and technical buying. Harvest is behind average, but this week is dry with more rain chances next week. Exports could be boosted by a higher move in Brazil's currency. November soybeans closed 22 and a quarter higher at 10.03. January 21 and three quarters higher at 3.19 and a quarter. Corn was higher on fund and technical buying and monitoring activity for harvest, and there's talk about disease issues because of wet weather. Grain and oil seeds are also waiting for potential USDA yield adjustments on Friday. December corn closed 10 and 3 quarters higher at 508. The March contract was 10 and 3 quarters higher at 522 and a quarter. The wheat complex was higher on fund and technical buying. Winter wheat planting and emergence are behind average due to moisture in the plains. Slow export movement out of the Black Sea could eventually benefit the U.S. December Chicago wheat closed 12 higher at 704 and a quarter. In Minneapolis, December was 11 higher at 719. In Kansas City, December was 14 higher at 756 and a quarter. Live and feeder cattle were up sharply on the red dye diesel executive order and technical buying. Box beef at midday is sharply higher. December live cattle 412 higher at 224.10. February was 512 higher at 227.17. November feeder cattle closed 815 higher at 338.27. January was 922 higher at 331.82. Hogs were mixed, conflicting fundamentals and steady to lower cash, higher midday pork and profit taking. But your hogs are steady and National Direct is 243 lower. December lean and hogs closed 57 lower at 70.37. February was 137 lower at 71.32. I'm Kellen Havikin for Brownfield.
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15: Sunshine for this Tuesday afternoon, temperature in the lower 80s, mostly clear tonight, low in the upper 50s. More sunshine on Wednesday with a high in the mid 80s, and a sunny Thursday with a high in the upper 70s. That's a look at your forecast on KMMO.

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4: A debate over ads, not over yet for the president. I'm Lisa Brady, Fox News. Even though President Trump says his super PAC, MAGA Inc., will now pay for campaign-style ads highlighting accomplishments, the top Senate Democrat is still reporting him.
5: The ads were initially paid for by the federal government, and the White House defended the expense, calling the messages public service announcements and not political, since President Trump is not on the ballot. But Senate Democratic Leader Chuck Schumer says he is still calling on the Federal Elections Commission to investigate whether those ads violated federal campaign laws.
4: Fox's Jared Halpern at the White House. President Trump heading to Maryland to focus on manufacturing jobs and maritime dominance at a Baltimore shipyard as he continues a month of rallies across the country ahead of the midterms, a day after facing criticism in California for comments about Iran during a rally in Nebraska.
6: The president has repeatedly justified his actions taking out the regime's nuclear ability.
7: They could take out a city. Let him take out Los Angeles. Let him take out San Diego.
6: LA Mayor Karen Bass posting, the president of the United States suggested that a foreign government attack Los Angeles. His statements against our city are dangerous and could potentially compromise our safety. The role of a president is to protect the country, not to actively threaten it and encourage attacks on American lives. The White House rapid response team responded saying, quote, no, he didn't, you buffoons. He was saying the U.S. is fighting to stop Iran from having the ability to take out LA and San Diego with a nuclear weapon, and they would if they had the chance.
4: Fox's Jackie Heinrich at the White House. Prosecutors in L.A. are seeking a $100 million bail for a couple facing child abuse charges accused of running a surrogacy scheme out of what investigators call a house of horrors, where nannies subjected children to daily beatings. 15 children were removed from the home last year following an abuse allegation. 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
4: President Trump approving death by firing squad for Nadal Hassan, who was an Army psychiatrist when he opened fire on unarmed American soldiers at Fort Hood in Texas in 2009.
11: He killed 13 people and wounded 32 others while shouting Allahu Akbar during the attack.
4: Fox's Lucas Tomlinson.
11: There was controversy at the time over how the government initially characterized the attack. The Obama-era Pentagon treated Fort Hood as, quote, workplace violence rather than recognizing it as a terrorist attack, a designation victims and lawmakers fiercely criticized. criticized. There was evidence Hassan had communicated with al-Qaeda-linked cleric Anwar al-Awlaki before the attack.
4: Hassan was ultimately convicted on all counts and sentenced to death. His would be the first military execution since 1961. A manhunt continues for two suspects accused of stabbing an off-duty New York City police officer.
12: Homeland Security officials confirmed to Fox News that the men, who are both Dominican nationals and wanted for attempted murder in the case, are in the U.S. illegally, caught and released at the Arizona border in 2022 and 2023. Both men have lengthy prior criminal histories in New York.
4: Fox's Tony J. Powers, the officer, has been released from the hospital. A recall of frozen berries expands.
13: Frozen berries sold at Trader Joe's and Walmart added to a growing recall list linked to a multi-state E. coli outbreak blamed for 17 illnesses and 6 hospitalizations. Chilean supplier Frutas y Hortalizas del Sur announcing a new lot of frozen berries potentially contaminated with the dangerous Shiga-toxin-producing bacteria include products shipped to select Walmart stores in 30 states and Puerto Rico. They include Great Value Organic Triple Berry Blend and Great Value Organic Blueberries. The Trader Joe Organic Mixed Berry Blend was distributed to stores across 26 states and the District of Columbia.
4: Fox's Lillian Wu. An hour to the close on Wall Street, the Dow up 292. I'm Lisa Brady, Fox News.
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3: 2:06 on this Tuesday afternoon. Look at your forecast on KMMO. Looking at sunshine. Temperatures in the upper 70s, heading toward the lower 80s. That's the forecast high for this afternoon. Breeze out of the south, 5 to 10. Mostly clear tonight, low in the upper 50s. Southwest wind around 5. Sunshine on Wednesday, high in the mid 80s. West wind around 5. And clear Wednesday night, low in the mid 50s. And a north wind around 5 in the evening, becoming light and variable. It'll be sunny on Thursday. We'll be in the upper 70s, along with the northeast wind around 5. Friday, sunshine with a high in the lower 80s, and a sunny weekend with temperatures Saturday and Sunday in the mid 80s. Barometric pressure steady at 30 inches even. Humidity 34%. Wind out of the south-southwest 8, gusting up to 12. Currently at Moberly, it is 79 degrees. 81 degrees at Salisbury, 81 at Brunswick, and 81 in Marshall at KMMO.
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1: 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We're back in Johnson County talking with Carly Wilson. 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
16: Good. How are you?
1: Good. Which 4-H club are you a member of?
16: Good Neighbors.
1: And they're out of Warrensburg. What grade in school are you in?
16: Eighth grade.
1: And how many years have you been in 4-H?
16: 8.
1: So a long time. Tell us about some of the projects that you've done in 4-H.
16: I've done a lot. Some of like my favorites were meat goats, arts and crafts, poultry, shooting sports, ham and bacon.
1: All right. You mentioned goats. Have you shown goats at the county fair before?
16: Yes.
1: And have you taken anything to the state fair?
16: Yeah, my goats and a couple projects and my bacon and ham. And this year my bacon got fifth place, and I also got reserve grand champion yearling doe on my goat.
1: Well, what's your favorite part about being in 4-H?
16: Getting to meet new people and getting to know people that have the same interests as you.
1: What are your plans for the future?
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5: Sunshine for this Tuesday afternoon. Temperature in the lower 80s. Mostly clear tonight. Low in the upper 50s. More sunshine on Wednesday with a high in the mid 80s. And a sunny Thursday with a high in the upper 70s. That's a look at your forecast on KMMO.

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1: America's story is 250 years strong, built on freedom, determination, hard work, and the pioneering spirit that shaped this country. 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This is Kyle Weymouth. 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
1: Or butter. And we got to step up our game in every regard. Truth of the matter is that India, who I didn't know this, is responsible for 25% of total dairy production, is one of the lowest in fluid milk consumption. Consequently, they're sending milk to our country and all other countries left and right. What exactly do we do about this? They're the largest dairy herd in the world, and Tony Clayton, my friend, has also talked about Indonesia, who wants to add 350,000 cows, dairy cows, so that every person has a half a cup of milk a day. And we're struggling to generate enough revenue to cover our expenses on the dairy. Make this make sense to me. And you look across the board in 2025, we imported $49 billion more in agricultural products than we exported. We got to stop that trend. And all of that plays a role into this federal spending. We need relief. We need spending reductions, not continually getting a postcard saying that your taxes are once again going to go up. Don't forget about Certified Piedmontese. 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And I just once again want to remind you, all these government USDA problems are going to be brought to light with Joe Schumacher on Rural Route, October 29th, 7 a.m.
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2: 2:35 on a Tuesday afternoon as we look at your forecast on KMMO. We continue to look at lots of sunshine, not looking at any clouds because there are literally none showing up on the satellite imagery. Temperatures are between the upper 70s and lower 80s. We'll continue with a breeze out of the south, 5 to 10 the rest of this afternoon. Mostly clear for tonight, low in the upper 50s, southwest wind around 5. Sunshine on Wednesday, high in the mid 80s, west wind around 5. And clear Wednesday night, low in the mid 50s, and a north wind around 5 in the evening, becoming light and variable. It'll be sunny on Thursday, upper 70s, the temperature, along with the northeast breeze around 5. Friday, sunshine with a high in the lower 80s. And then the weekend, sunshine both Saturday and Sunday with temperatures in the mid 80s. Barometric pressure down a bit from a half hour ago, 29.97 right now. Relative humidity, 34%. Wind out of the south, 10, gusting up to 14. 81 right now at Columbia. It's 79 at Boonville, 82 at Blackwater, and 81 in Marshall at KMMO.
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2: Tuesday, hogs were mixed, soybeans, cattle, and corn finished higher. I'm John Perkins with a Brownfield Market Update. Speed wins. That's why Stein is focused on delivering higher-yielding genetics faster than the competition, and why they release more new Enlist E3 lines than any other company. Stein has yield. Soybeans and corn are up on fund buying and yield questions. November beans are 22 and a quarter higher at 13.03. January was up 21 and three quarters at 13.19 and a quarter. December corn was 10 and three quarters higher at 5.08. March was up 10 and three quarters at 5.22 and a quarter. Cattle were up sharply following the red dyed diesel executive order. December live was 4.12 higher at 2.24.10. February was up 5.12 at 2.27.17. November feeders were 8.15 higher at 3.38.27. And on spread trade and profit taking, December hogs were down 57 at 70.37. February lean was $1.37 lower at 71.32. Now here's Kellen Havikin with your full look at cash livestock. Kellen?
3: Thanks, John. Direct cash cattle trade is quiet. Still no trade has been developed in the market as bids and asking prices are elusive. Trade will likely be delayed until later in the week. Box beef is sharply higher. Choice 420 higher at 382.46. Select is 205 higher at 360.62. The choice select spread is 21.84. Estimated cattle slaughter is 110,000 head. Up 2,000 on the week, but down 8,000 on the year. Cash hogs are sharply lower with a moderate negotiated run. Processors have leverage and are moving the numbers at their pace after an inconsistent day yesterday. Barrows and gilts at the National Daily Direct are 243 lower with a weighted average price of 76.09. Pork values are 117 higher at 87.18. Bellies are sharply higher with loins, butts, and ribs higher. Picnics and hams are lower. Estimated hog slaughter is 494,000 head, up 7,000 on the week and 2,000 on the year. I'm Kellen Havikin for Brownfield.
4: 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I'm Chris Chin, director of the Missouri Department of Agriculture. Black vultures are more aggressive than turkey vultures and have been known to kill livestock. The Missouri Department of Agriculture has partnered with Missouri Farm Bureau and USDA Wildlife Services to raise awareness about the black vulture issue for livestock owners. One of the many questions we get is, how do I tell the difference between the black vulture and the turkey vulture? Turkey vultures have red heads, while black vultures have black heads. Both of the birds have featherless heads. A juvenile turkey vulture will have a gray head, so you need to look very closely. The turkey vulture has a larger wingspan, and they hold their wings upward in a shallow V shape. When viewed from below, the lower half of the wings appear silver or grayish white in color. Black vultures hold their wings more horizontal than turkey vultures. When viewed from below, their wings have white patches at the end. You can find more information about black vultures at blackvultures.agriculture.mo.gov.
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8: Sunshine for this Tuesday afternoon, temperature in the lower 80s, mostly clear tonight, low in the upper 50s. More sunshine on Wednesday with a high in the mid 80s, and a sunny Thursday with a high in the upper 70s. That's a look at your forecast on KMMO.

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2: KMMO Marshall, 82 degrees at 3 o'clock.
3: A prediction at the White House. I'm Lisa Brady, Fox News. President Trump just telling reporters he thinks Republicans are going to do very well as he continues a string of rallies around the country aimed at boosting turnout in tight races.
4: The rallies have changed things around. We're letting people know what the Republicans have done, and it's incredible.
3: This as he heads to Maryland to talk about investment and manufacturing at a Baltimore shipyard. 4 weeks to Election Day, the Fox News power rankings have Democrats up by 11 points on a generic House ballot with a tie for the Senate, where 6 seats are considered toss-ups and a few others are shifting.
5: Among Senate races to watch, North Carolina has moved from lean Democratic to likely Democratic in the contest between Republican nominee Michael Whatley and Democrat Roy Cooper. Fox confirmed that a GOP-aligned super PAC has pulled its resources from the state. South Carolina has moved from solid Republican to likely Republican in the Senate race, where Republican Darlene Graham is running to replace her brother, the late Senator Lindsey Graham.
3: Fox's Tanya J. Powers. International pressure on Russia to give more information about the death of a lab worker in Siberia, possibly from the pneumonic plague. Fox's Jillian Turner at the State Department.
6: Officials here tell us that State Department health experts have actually been in direct touch with Russia's foreign ministry about this since last Friday. That is now 5 days ago, or nearly 5 days ago. But if you listen to Secretary Rubio speaking this morning, it sounds like he is again reiterating his call that it is time for Russian officials to start talking.
7: The more we can learn about what happened, then the better all of us can be in a position of responding. And maybe, you know, there's nothing there. Maybe it's bigger than we thought. We don't know.
3: There's been contact tracing and quarantining reported after the lab worker's death. New highs on Wall Street for the S&P and the NASDAQ. And the Dow up 253 points at the bell. 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
3: Federal prosecutors just confirming a man from Washington State has been arrested in connection with a February school shooting in Canada. Officials say James Cody Bryant allegedly communicated with the 18-year-old shooter for 6 months before the attack that killed 8 people, wounding 25. The shooter ultimately took her own life. A woman is facing murder charges in Pennsylvania after a fight with her husband, police say, over gun safety.
13: Pennsylvania State Police say 44-year-old Dawn Marie Freeman was angry. Her husband left a 9mm handgun unsecured in their home in Cambria County that she pointed the gun and shot him to teach him a lesson. 44-year-old Bradley Freeman pronounced dead at the scene Sunday from a single gunshot wound. His wife arraigned Monday on criminal homicide, aggravated assault, and reckless endangerment. She's currently being held without bond. Jeff Manasso, Fox News.
3: A study suggests school book bans in the U.S. have hit a record high.
14: A report released by free speech nonprofit PEN America finding the U.S. saw nearly 12,000 book bans in public schools during the 2025 to 2026 school year, a significant jump from nearly 7,000 banned the year prior. According to the organization, there have been 34,000 instances of book bans since it began counting in 2021, saying the majority have targeted books about race and racism, LGBTQ plus people or characters of color, and sex. PEN America says the most removed categories over the last year were the young adult section and the fiction section, noting another trend for removals this year included manga, a Japanese form of graphic novel. Kristen Goodwin, Fox News.
3: Recapping stocks, the Dow up 253 points, the NASDAQ up 122 to another record close, 27,599. The S&P also hitting new highs, up about 45 points. And Lisa Brady, Fox News.
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2: .307 on this Tuesday afternoon, as we look at your forecast on KMMO, we're looking at sunshine around the area and temperatures between the upper 70s and lower 80s. We continue with the breeze out of the south, 5 to 10 miles per hour. Mostly clear for tonight, low in the upper 50s, southwest wind around 5. Sunshine on Wednesday, high in the mid 80s, west wind around 5. And clear Wednesday night, low in the mid 50s. North wind around 5 in the evening becomes light and variable. It'll be sunny on Thursday. We'll get into the upper 70s along with the northeast wind around 5. Friday, sunshine high in the lower 80s, and the sunshine continues through the weekend, Saturday and Sunday, with temperatures each day in the mid 80s. 29.97 barometric pressure. It's steady again. Humidity 34%. Wind out of the south-southwest 7, gusting up to 11. 82 right now at Tipton. It's 80 at Pilot Grove. 79 degrees at Sedalia and 82 in Marshall at KMMO.
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20: 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It's National 4-H Week, and on KMMO, we celebrate by going out and visiting with the area 4-H clubs and their members. We're in Howard County today, talking with two members of the New Franklin 4-H Club. We'll start with you. What's your name?
21: Hi, I'm Maya Dobson. I'm the president of the Junior Leaders.
20: Yeah, in addition to being members of 4-H in Howard County, you're also Junior Leaders. Can you tell us what that is exactly?
21: That's basically like the overall officer group of Howard County 4-H.
20: So what are some of your responsibilities being junior leaders?
21: We basically plan like some things throughout the year. We kind of control different things for all three groups in the county.
20: How long have you been a member of 4-H, Maya?
21: 8 years.
20: What's the name of your 4-H club?
21: Cherry Grove 4-H.
20: Tell us about some of the projects you've gotten to do in 4-H.
21: I've shown cattle for 8 years. I've done cake decorating, arts and crafts, photography, shown pigs, goats, sheep, pretty much everything.
20: And have you done pretty well at the county fair over the years?
21: Oh, yeah. I've won a lot of the heifer classes there.
20: And have you gone on to the state fair with those heifers?
21: Yep, I've been there for 8 years, too.
20: All right, well, Maya, we're going to talk to your sister, Audrey, who is a freshman at New Franklin, also a member of the Cherry Grove 4-H Club, and you're also a member of the Junior Leaders in Howard County?
22: Yes, I'm the secretary.
20: Well, how many years have you been doing 4-H, Audrey?
22: 6.
20: Tell us about some of your projects.
22: I've shown pigs, photography, cake decorating, arts and crafts.
20: Have you gone to the state fair before?
22: Yes, with my pigs.
20: All right. Audrey, Maya, if there are any younger kids out there who might be thinking about giving 4-H a try, what would you say to them?
22: I would say it's a very great opportunity, and if you have a chance, you should definitely join 4-H and FFA.
20: How about you, Maya? Would you also recommend 4-H to younger kids?
21: Yes, 100%. You gain a lot of friends and make memories that will last forever.
20: All right, we've been speaking with members from Howard County who are junior leaders at the 4-H level in their county as we celebrate National 4-H Week here on KMMO. I'm Lou Michaels.

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Sunshine for this Tuesday afternoon. Temperature in the lower 80s. Mostly clear tonight. Low in the upper 50s. More sunshine on Wednesday with a high in the mid 80s. And a sunny Thursday with a high in the upper 70s. That's a look at your forecast on KMMO.

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7: 3:30, sunshine 82 degrees. 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
8: Thank you and good afternoon. A group of Marceline residents are seeking to commission and install a statue of the man who made the railroad town an international destination. I'll have more on that in other news right after this.
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8: A group of Marceline residents are seeking to commission and install a statue of the man that made the railroad town an international destination. The effort to bring a statue of Walt Disney to Marceline is being led by resident Dave Tavers. He tells KMMO News that after a friend from the West Coast asked about whether Marceline had a statue, conversations around town followed, culminating in a pitch to the Marceline City Council last month.
10: I was very surprised at how excited all the people in town that I talked to were about the idea. Everybody was surprised that it had never been talked about before or had not been done yet after so many years. This year, actually, is the 70th anniversary of when Walt and Roy and their wives came back to Marceline for the first time after many years. So it was kind of fitting to come up with the idea to say, hey, you know, we should honor Walt Disney and his boyhood hometown with so many visitors come to see the Walt Disney Hometown Museum and come to see Main Street USA, which is what Walt remembered as a kid when he designed and built Disneyland.
8: Tavers adds that the goal of the Walt statue project is to recognize Disney for the impact he had on his boyhood home. He says the design process is early, but that he's visited with sculptors who previously completed works involving Disney.
10: I ended up tracking down one of the original sculptors that helped Blaine Gibson do the Walt Disney and Mickey Mouse statue at Disneyland and sent a message, and he called me back. He lives up in Montana, and he loves the idea. The guy in Montana actually asked if I knew about the other assistant who now lives in Orlando, Florida, and I reached out to him. He also called me back, and we had several-hour conversation. He's also a big Walt Disney fan and loves the idea. So two of the original sculptors that helped Blaine Gibson have said that they would love to help do this.
8: Taver says a concern raised by the city council at their September 9th meeting was the risk of the statue running afoul of copyright law.

0: He noted that his group has no plans to merchandise the design. Taver says a fundraising effort is underway to bring the statue to fruition. Additional details about the Walt statue project is available on their website and Facebook page, which are both linked with this story on our website at KMMO.com. Concordia Mayor Caleb Neerman has announced that the city is terminating the employment of its city clerk. The announcement came following a closed session of the Board of Aldermen Monday evening. The city is terminating the employment of City Clerk Rosalind Richter, effective immediately. Richter held the position since October 2021. The city has not made any announcements regarding the vacancy at this time. A Brunswick man was injured after crashing his vehicle yesterday afternoon on a Carroll County roadway outside DeWitt. The Missouri State Highway Patrol says the accident occurred when a vehicle driven by a 39-year-old Brunswick man left the roadway and struck a utility pole while traveling on U.S. 24 west of County Road 391. The crash was reported a half mile outside of DeWitt at 3:50 p.m. The driver suffered moderate injuries and was taken to University Hospital of Columbia for treatment. 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I'm Austin.
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3: 3:35 on a Tuesday afternoon as we look at your forecast on KMMO. Lots of sunshine, temperatures between the upper 70s and lower 80s. We will continue with a clear sky through the evening and overnight hours. Low tonight in the upper 50s. And we continue with a breeze out of the southwest of around 5 tonight. Sunshine on Wednesday, high in the mid 80s. West wind around 5. Clear Wednesday night, low in the mid 50s. North wind around 5 in the evening, becoming light and variable. And a sunny day on Thursday with a high in the upper 70s and a northeast wind around 5. Looking ahead to Friday, sunshine, high in the lower 80s, and the sunshine continues into the weekend, Saturday and Sunday, with temperatures in the mid-80s. Barometric pressure steady, 29.97, humidity 35%, wind out of the southwest 10, gusting up to 11. 82 right now at Warrensburg, it's 83 at Concordia, 82 at Sweet Springs, and 82 in Marshall at KMMO.
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7: It is National 4-H Week, and at KMMO we celebrate by visiting with the area 4-H members. With me today is Rayleigh Birdwell of the Brown 4-H Club of Pettis County. Rayleigh, how are you?
8: I'm good. How are you?
7: Good, thank you. First of all, who are your parents?
8: My parents are Brent and Rhiannon Birdwell.
7: How old are you?
8: I am 16 years old.
7: So where do you attend school?
8: I go to Green Ridge High School.
7: How long have you been in 4-H?
8: I've been in 4-H for 9 years.
7: Okay, what are some of the 4-H projects you've done in those 9 years?
8: So some of the 4-H projects that I've done is cake decorating, dogs, livestock judging, ham and bacon curing, and horses.
7: What is your favorite of those projects?
8: My favorite by far has to be cake decorating because it's just so much fun and decorative.
7: What is the most fun thing you've done, not including your projects, but fun things you've gotten to do since you've been in 4-H?
8: So we do this cool day that's called the 4-H Day at the Capitol, and it's pretty much where you get to go meet, like, your governor, and you get to see, like, all your representatives. And it's just really fun. You get to meet a lot of new people, and that's my favorite event.
7: Have you been an officer in your 4-H club?
8: Yes, I'm the vice president for our 4-H club, and then I'm as well the vice president for our county council group of Pettis County.
7: Oh, good. How about accomplishments? I know you've won some awards, haven't you?
8: Yes. So for accomplishments, for livestock judging, I got third place at state the last 2 years. I went to Denver, Colorado, and Exarban with that. And then I got the Senior Member of the Year in 2025. And then I always apply for Achievement Days, which then my projects go to the fair. And then I have done a fair demonstration every single year.
7: If you had somebody younger wanting to be in 4-H, would you recommend it to them and why?
8: I would absolutely recommend 4-H to them. 4-H is just a way to, like, get yourself out there. It really helps you with public speaking skills, meeting a lot of new people, and it's just really fun to do all the projects, too.
7: What are your future plans after high school? Have you made those yet?
8: Yes. My future plans after high school is I plan to go into an ag education major and then teach agriculture.
7: Okay. I've been visiting with Rayleigh Birdwell of the Brown 4-H Club of Pettis County as we salute all the area 4-H clubs and their members during National 4-H Week on KMMO. Rayleigh, thank you very much.
8: Thank you.
7: For KMMO, I'm Larry Smith.

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0: We continue with the sunshine the rest of this Tuesday afternoon, clear through the evening and overnight hours. We go from temperatures today averaging between the upper 70s and lower 80s to lows tonight in the upper 50s. Sunshine on Wednesday, high in the mid 80s, and more sunshine on Thursday with a high in the upper 70s. That's a look at your forecast on KMMO.

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5: Optimism for the midterms. I'm Lisa Brady, Fox News.
6: I think we're going to do very well.
5: President Trump says the rallies he's holding are changing things around. He's been visiting mainly Republican-friendly states, aiming to boost turnout from his base for GOP candidates. But today, taking questions just before heading to a Baltimore shipyard as an example of his agenda spurring investment.
7: Trade Point Atlantic has partnered with Anduril Industries to build submarine and submarine parts. The investment from Anduril is going to be $3.7 billion and eventually create 3,100 jobs.
5: Fox Business's Edward Lawrence. Anduril says the new high-tech shipyard will make components for the Navy's Virginia-class submarines. Maryland's Democratic governor has called the shipyard the largest investment in the state in decades. Attorneys for Krista Pike, the convicted killer who survived an attempted lethal injection in Tennessee, now say she's awake and speaking as she continues to receive critical medical care, but they say her prognosis remains unclear. A national day of action in France as student protests over school conditions expand.
8: Tens of thousands of people taking to the streets, demonstrating and calling for equality in French schools. And during many of these protests, there have been some clashes between demonstrators and police, with officers using tear gas at some points to clear the crowd.
5: Fox's Jeff Paul in Paris. Thousands of arrests and hundreds of injuries reported. A mega Hollywood merger is now a done deal. Paramount completing its $81 billion takeover of Warner Brothers a year after Paramount was purchased by Skydance, which will be the name of the new company, bringing two of America's oldest movie-making studios together. That merger faced multiple lawsuits. Critics argue the settlements reached don't do enough to address concerns about job loss and fewer choices for consumers, including cable customers. 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
5: Real railroads, Union Pacific and Norfolk Southern, are hoping for a green light from federal regulators to merge the largest east and west freight carriers in the U.S. into a transcontinental rail giant.
6: If a customer wants to get goods from the west coast to the east coast by rail, their product has to stop at a facility, get unloaded, and switch by truck to a different rail line owned by a different company. Union Pacific CEO argues its acquisition of Norfolk Southern would eliminate that step in the process, allowing products to move across the country seamlessly, and in turn, he says, lowering prices and creating jobs.
5: Fox Business's Grady Trimble, but several labor unions, farm groups, and competitors argue in a letter to the Trump administration the merger would drive up costs for consumers, put supply chains at risk, and harm farmers, rail workers, energy producers, and domestic manufacturers. An exclusive sneak peek into a NASA mission to send three helicopter drones to the Red Planet.
14: I got to fly a Mars helicopter. Here on Earth, it operates just like a commercial drone, but engineers warn me it's a lot more complicated when you send it to Mars.
5: Fox's Jonathan Sari.
14: NASA's Skyfall mission will send the first nuclear-powered interplanetary spacecraft to Mars, hurling a capsule into the thin atmosphere. As a supersonic parachute slows the capsule, it will release three helicopter drones equipped with ground-penetrating radars to search for water ice just below the Martian surface and scout potential landing sites for future human missions.
5: They're aiming to launch that mission in 2028. New highs on Wall Street with back-to-back records for the NASDAQ, finishing at 27,599. The S&P also with a record close, topping 7,800. The Dow up 253. I'm Lisa Brady, Fox News.
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4: 4:06 on a Tuesday afternoon. As we look at your forecast on KMMO, we look at sunshine around the area. Temperatures between the upper 70s and lower 80s. We continue with a clear sky through the evening and overnight hours. Low tonight in the upper 50s. A breeze out of the southwest around 5. Sunshine on Wednesday, high in the mid 80s. West wind around 5. Clear Wednesday night, low in the mid 50s. North wind around 5 in the evening, becomes light and variable. And a sunny day on Thursday with a high in the upper 70s and a northeast wind around 5. Looking ahead to Friday, sunshine with a high in the lower 80s and more sunshine over the weekend, Saturday and Sunday with highs in the mid 80s. Barometric pressure 29.94, relative humidity 36%, wind out of the south-southwest 8, gusting up to 13. Currently 73 at Lexington, actually we'll say 79 degrees at Lexington. Looks like we have another inaccurate weather station there in the Lexington area. 82 currently at Higginsville, 83 at Alma, and 82 in Marshall at KM.
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23: 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What's your name?
24: Arabella Schwab.
23: How old are you, Arabella?
24: I am 9 and 4-H years. I am 8.
23: And what grade are you in?
24: I am in 4th grade.
23: Well, what are some of the projects that you've done?
24: I made a box. I went to archery. I decorated a cake. I made some other things.
23: And you got to go to the state fair with a couple of those projects.
24: Yes, I got to go to state with my archery and my cookies.
23: What's your favorite project, would you say?
24: My archery, but it does hurt after a little bit with your arm.
23: Well, Arabella, what would you say your favorite thing about 4-H is?
24: To have fun, make new friends, and I might be recreation this year, so that's a lot of fun.
23: Well, if there were any younger kids out there considering 4-H, would you recommend it to them?
24: Yes, if they are very athletic, like in arm strength and stuff like that, if they like baking and having fun, I would recommend.
23: All right, been talking with Arabella from the Oryx 4-H Club in Ray County, as we salute all the area 4-H clubs during National 4-H Week. For KMMO, I'm Lou Michaels.

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5: We continue with the sunshine the rest of this Tuesday afternoon, clear through the evening and overnight hours. We go from temperatures today averaging between the upper 70s and lower 80s to lows tonight in the upper 50s. Sunshine on Wednesday, high in the mid 80s, and more sunshine on Thursday with a high in the upper 70s. That's a look at your forecast on KMMO.

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4: 4:30, sunshine, 82 degrees. 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
5: Thank you and good afternoon. The Carrollton Town Council approved a request from the Carrollton R7 School District and Architects Insight Design regarding a project constructing an addition to the district's middle school. I'll have more on that in other news right after this.
6: Missouri Net News, I'm Ashley Byrd. President Donald Trump says the U.S. will not ban diesel exports despite concerns about high fuel prices. And in an email to Missouri Net, Missouri's U.S. Senator Eric Schmidt said farm families are feeling pressure from rising diesel costs, and he was confident that Trump would reach the right decision. The decision came after G7 nations announced plans to release fuel supplies to help ease market pressures. Missouri's new energy plan highlights nuclear power as a key part of the state's future. State officials are looking at whether retired coal plant sites could someday host new nuclear generation. Missouri Department of Natural Resources Director Jake Buxton explains.
7: Really what this plan focuses on is to say, hey, there's no need to put brand new sites on the landscape when you have these retired sites, because you have existing transmission lines that are going in and out of those sites, and it just allows us to be able to really upgrade existing sites.
6: This is Missouri Net.
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5: The Carrollton Town Council approved a request from the Carrollton R7 School District and Architects Insight Design regarding a project constructing an addition to the district's middle school. Representatives from Insight Design were present at the council's meeting on Monday to request that the council defer an item in the city's building code to a future phase of the project. The district is planning to construct an addition to its middle school, adding 8 more classrooms to alleviate overcrowding at the lower grade levels. The city's current code requires any new construction of over 50 occupants to include a storm shelter in the facility. Architects informed the council that the addition would just construct an additional section to the existing building, so students will still be able to use the building's current designated storm shelter in the basement. Council members ultimately approved the request to defer the storm shelter guidelines in the city code to a future phase of the project, which will involve renovating more of the interior of the district's facilities. Carrollton Superintendent Dr. Tina Croy says the council's decision helped save the district money on this part of the project.
9: The council was very gracious and waived those. If we would have had to have done that, that would have cost us a lot of additional funding that would have taken away from, say, some of the remodeling, some of the HVAC work, restroom work, things like that. And so we were so pleased and thankful to the council for waiving those, because we don't have to incorporate those with this build.
5: The first phase of

0: project also involves traffic improvements on 10th Street, near campus, and relocating parking lots. In April, voters approved to fund the project by renewing its tax levy of $1.34 per $100 of assessed value. Croy says the district hopes to complete the projects in August 2028. The council's next meeting is set for Monday, October 19th. Concordia Mayor Caleb Nierman has announced that the city is terminating the employment of its city clerk. The announcement came following a closed session of the Board of Aldermen Monday evening. The city is terminating the employment of City Clerk Rosalind Richter, effective immediately. Richter held the position since October 2021. The city has not made any announcements regarding the vacancy at this time. Overnight lane closures are scheduled on Interstate 70, east of Route J near mile marker 85.8 this week, to allow for work at the Nitrogen Avenue Bridge. According to the Missouri Department of Transportation, closures will be in effect from Tuesday through Friday to allow for girder installation at the bridge over I-70. The left lanes of eastbound and westbound I-70 will be closed, with intermittent rolling roadblocks beginning at 7 p.m. tonight until 5 a.m. tomorrow. Intermittent lane closures will also be in effect on the interstate Wednesday and Thursday nights starting at 7 p.m. and continuing until 5 a.m. the following morning. All work is weather permitting. 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I'm Austin Bolin.
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2: 4:35 on a Tuesday afternoon, as we look at your forecast on KMMO, we continue to enjoy sunshine around the area. Temperatures that have averaged between the upper 70s and lower 80s will continue with a clear sky through the evening and overnight hours. Low tonight in the upper 50s, along with a breeze out of the southwest around 5 miles per hour. Sunshine on Wednesday, high in the mid 80s, west wind around 5. Clear Wednesday night, low in the mid-50s. North wind around 5 in the evening, becoming light and variable. And a sunny day on Thursday with a high in the upper 70s and a northeast wind around 5. Looking ahead to Friday, sunshine high in the lower 80s and more sunshine over the weekend, Saturday and Sunday with temperatures in the mid-80s. Barometric pressure down again, 29.94 inches, humidity 37%, wind out of the southwest 7, gusting up to 13. Currently 83 degrees at Chillicothe. It is 81 at Brookfield. Carrollton reporting in with 83 degrees, and it's 81 in Marshall at KMMO.
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4: 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Well, if you were listening this morning, you know that Austin was playing the musical chairs. He was doing the morning hours in the newsroom today. Kyle Hill has the day off. So Austin filled in the mornings. And, of course, that means that he's not going to be with us on Sports Q&A. Lou Michaels, who normally sits in for Austin, he's out on assignment covering 4-H week for the radio station. So that leaves just ye and you on Sports Q&A today. And I think I have a pretty good NFL question to send your way. Our first caller in with the correct answer to our Sports Q&A question, getting today's Sports Q&A t-shirt. So let's put the question out there, see who's getting that t-shirt today. Which NFL player holds the record for the most total touchdowns scored in a single regular season? Would that be A, Randy Moss, B, LaDainian Tomlinson, C, Sean Alexander, or D, Christian McCaffrey? Again, which NFL player holds the record for the most total touchdowns scored in a single regular season? Would that be A, Randy Moss, B, LaDainian Tomlinson, C, Sean Alexander, or D, Christian McCaffrey? 886-5666, toll-free 800-727-5666. First one in with the correct answer to our Sports Q&A question, getting today's Sports Q&A t-shirt. And now a sports brought to you by Viking Athletic Goods, here's Austin Boland.
5: A Missouri Valley University men's soccer student-athlete has earned a weekly award from the Heart of America Athletic Conference following last week's action. Forward Gayton Dusatillon has been named the Heart Men's Soccer Offensive Player of the Week. Dusatillon scored 3 goals across 2 victories, scoring twice in a 4-1 victory over Culver Stockton before adding another goal in the 4-2 win at Graceland. This is the second weekly award of the season for Dusatillon. He was previously named the Heart Men's Soccer Offensive Player of the Week on September 21st after scoring the game-winning goal in the final 2 minutes of a 3-2 victory at Park. Dusatillon leads the team with 7 goals on the season, giving him 15 points. He currently has a .350 shooting percentage. The men's soccer team is 6-2-1 overall and 5-1 in the Heart. Up next is a home game against Central Methodist on Wednesday inside Volnese Ashford Stadium at 7:30 p.m. Taking a look at high school volleyball action scheduled for today, Versailles is at Boonville, Odessa is at Center, Harrisonville at Clinton, Kingsville at Crestridge, Eldon at Fulton, Carrollton at Holden, Richmond is at Knobnoster, Lafayette County at Lexington, Smith Cotton at Oak Grove, Santa Fe is at St. Paul, Concordia at Sweet Springs, New Bloomfield at Tipton, Pleasant Hill at Warrensburg, and Lone Jack is at Wellington. In softball action scheduled for this evening, Fulton is at Boonville, Norbern Hardin Central at BKN Thunder, Slater is at Cairo, Lexington at Carrollton, South Harrison at Chillicothe, Sturgeon at Glasgow, Lafayette County at Knobnoster, Fayette is at Moberly, Pilot Grove at New Franklin, Glasgow is at North Carroll, Summit Christian at Odessa, Holden is at Richmond, Salisbury at Scotland County, Marshall is at Smith Cotton, Clinton is at Warrensburg, and Schuyler County is at Westran. In area tennis action scheduled for today, Knobnoster is at Carrollton, Excelsior Springs is at Lafayette County, and Boonville is at Smith Cotton. In soccer action, Knobnoster is at Center, St. Paul at Marshall, Osage at Mexico, Chillicothe at Moberly, Clinton at Oak Grove, Helias at Smith Cotton, and Odessa is at Warrensburg. That's a look at sports this hour on KUMMO. I'm Austin.
6: America's story is 250 years strong, built on freedom, determination, hard work, and the pioneering spirit that shaped this country. 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This is Kyle Weymouth. Since 1919, we've had the privilege of serving generations of families across Sedalia and West Central Missouri. Thank you for allowing WK to be a part of your family's story. Here's to America's past, our shared future, and many more miles together.
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4: Well, our sports Q&A question today, which NFL player holds the record for the most total touchdowns scored in a single regular season? Well, if you said LaDainian Tomlinson, you would have been correct. LaDainian Tomlinson scored 31 total touchdowns, 28 rushing, and 3 receiving with the San Diego Chargers during the 2006 season. Well, good job if you had our sports Q&A question answered correctly today. Trenton Llewellyn of Slater joins you. It was the first one in with that sports Q&A correct answer, so Trenton has that sports Q&A t-shirt today. Good job. And we'll do it again tomorrow. I think Austin will be back with us tomorrow afternoon to do sports Q&A that we do every weekday afternoon, 4:45 here on KMMO.
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1: KMMO Marshall, 81 degrees at 5 o'clock.
2: I'm Lisa Lucera, Fox News. President Trump says he will speak by phone with Russian President Vladimir Putin to discuss a possible case of plague at a research institute in Siberia.
3: So far, we're in very deep discussions. We'll be able to report about it probably tomorrow.
2: A 28-year-old scientist died at the Anti-Plague Institute, which authorities attributed to pneumonia with an unknown cause. Secretary of State Marco Rubio is calling for Russia to be more forthcoming with information about the death. The president made those comments after returning from a shipyard outside of Baltimore, where he announced a $6.6 billion investment to build more submarines.
3: You'll build the next generation of American submarines, including autonomous subs, torpedo tubes, and critical components for our cutting-edge Virginia-class attack submarines, the greatest and quietest ever built.
2: Trade Point Atlantic and Anduril Industries are partnering in the project, which is expected to create 3,100 jobs. Tennessee inmate Krista Pike, who survived the state's attempt to execute her last week, is awake and speaking as she receives treatment at a hospital. Her attorneys say her prognosis remains unclear, but at a minimum, they expect a long recovery. British police make another arrest over the security alert at a U.S.-run airbase.
4: Counter-terror officers have arrested a 22-year-old British man in London on suspicion of preparing terrorist acts. The latest arrest over the incident at RAF Fairford 9 days ago, where five British men were detained and three vans searched after reports of suspicious behaviour. A UK-Iran joint national was also later arrested and, like the other five suspects, released on bail.
2: Fox's Jonathan Savage in London. The US has withdrawn 12 B-1 bombers from RAF Fairford as a result of threats, which Vice President J.D. Vance says were linked to Iran. 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
2: An arrest in Washington State in connection with a deadly school shooting in British Columbia earlier this year.
10: 30-year-old James Cody Bryant, an American, taken into federal custody in Washington State, accused of conspiracy to commit murder in a foreign country. That he assisted a Canadian gunman, referred to as JVR.
11: Offering advice, sending money, and even agreeing to live stream the horrific event.
10: The shooting of two family members and a school shooting in Tumbler Ridge, B.C. in February. Nine dead, including the gunman. Acting U.S. Attorney Neil Floyd saying,
11: Bryant had the information and ability to alert law enforcement and even discussed that possibility with the shooter, but he chose not to.
10: Bryant now faces life in prison if convicted. Jeff Manosso, Fox News.
2: A California couple arrested on child abuse charges after an investigation into a surrogacy scheme involving at least 21 children. Seven bidders want to host the Summer Olympics in 10 years, and that number could grow.
12: India and Qatar are among seven bidders vying to host the Olympics in 2036, along with South Korea, Germany, South Africa, Hungary, and Turkey. The International Olympic Committee is aiming to decide in 2029 with a vote of its 100-plus members. The IOC setting an October 31st deadline for other countries to join the 2036 contest. A Qatar-hosted Olympics would require the Summer Games to move from its normal July-August slot because of the triple-digit summer temperatures. Frank Lanza, Fox News.
2: The Emmy Awards is moving to Prime Video next year. Amazon and the Television Academy have struck a six-year deal, ending the show's seven-decade run on traditional broadcast networks. The Emmys haven't aired on one of the four major networks since 1955, rotating among them annually. The awards will be free to watch with no Prime Video subscription needed. I'm Lisa Lacera. This is Fox News.
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15: America's story is 250 years strong, built on freedom, determination, hard work, and the pioneering spirit that shaped this country. 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
1: Straight. The weather forecast on KMMO brought to you by the WK family of dealerships. 5:06 on this Tuesday afternoon, another sunny afternoon around the area. A few degrees warmer than what we had yesterday. This time yesterday we were talking about a high temperature of 75 degrees this afternoon. So far we have managed to get up to 82 degrees. That happens to be our current temperature here at the radio station. Not really expecting it to be much warmer than that as we head toward the evening hours. Overnight tonight, low temperature forecast to be in the upper 50s, along with a mostly clear sky and a breeze out of the southwest around 5. Sunshine on Wednesday, temperature in the mid-80s, west wind around 5. Wednesday night, clear, low in the mid-50s. Northerly wind around 5 in the evening, light and variable through the overnight hours. Sunny day on Thursday, temperature in the upper 70s, northeast wind around 5. Friday, sunshine, high in the lower 80s, and the sun sticks around for the weekend. Saturday and Sunday, temperatures in the mid-80s. Barometric pressure steady again at 29.94, humidity 37%, wind out of the west-southwest, 8 gusting up to 12. 78 right now at Moberly, it is 85 degrees. Let's make that 79 degrees at Salisbury. And at Brunswick, it is currently 81 degrees, 81 in Marshall at KMO.
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3: We continue with the sunshine the rest of this Tuesday afternoon, clear through the evening and overnight hours. We go from temperatures today averaging between the upper 70s and lower 80s to lows tonight in the upper 50s. Sunshine on Wednesday, high in the mid 80s, and more sunshine on Thursday with a high in the upper 70s. That's a look at your forecast on KMMO.

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4: 5:30, sunshine 80 degrees. 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
5: Thank you and good afternoon. Overnight lane closures are scheduled on Interstate 70 east of Route J near mile marker 85.8 this week to allow for work at the Nitrogen Avenue Bridge. I'll have more on that in other news right after this.
6: MissouriNet News, I'm Cameron Connor. The debate over anonymous private donations funding Missouri's search for a new education commissioner is highlighting a broader disagreement about the role of public education. Columbia State Representative Kathy Steinhoff says the controversy comes down to two competing views on how Missouri's public schools should be supported and governed.
7: We've got people who believe in public education as a way to secure a bright future for Missouri. And then we have people who want to dismantle public education. We need to really be cautious about who are the people that are leading the way.
6: Steinhoff and other House Democrats want the commissioner search funded publicly and the donors identified. Meanwhile, State Board of Education President Brooks Miller says donors will have no role in selecting the next commissioner. And the Missouri School Boards Association is urging greater transparency while acknowledging the board's use of philanthropic funding during the tight budget times. This is MissouriNet News.
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5: Again. Overnight lane closures are scheduled on Interstate 70 east of Route J near mile marker 85.8 this week to allow for work at the Nitrogen Avenue Bridge. According to the Missouri Department of Transportation, closures will be in effect from Tuesday through Friday to allow for girder installation at the bridge over I-70. The left lanes of eastbound and westbound I-70 will be closed, with intermittent rolling roadblocks beginning at 7 p.m. tonight until 5 a.m. tomorrow. Intermittent lane closures will also be in effect on the interstate Wednesday and Thursday nights starting at 7 p.m. and continuing until 5 a.m. the following morning. All work is weather permitting. More information about the project is linked with this story on our website at kmmo.com. Concordia Mayor Caleb Nierman has announced that the city is terminating the employment of its city clerk. The announcement came following a closed session of the Board of Aldermen Monday evening. The city is terminating the employment of City Clerk Rosalind Richter, effective immediately. Richter held the position since October 2021. The city has not made any announcements regarding the vacancy at this time. The Higginsville Board of Aldermen gave

0: authorization to the Chamber of Commerce to close Main Street for its Halloween Spooktacular event coming up at the end of the month. The street closure request was the lone action item for the board during its meeting Monday evening. The request was to close Main Street from 18th to 22nd Street for the event on Saturday, October 31st. The event will be held from 4:45 to 6:45 p.m. In other news, Higginsville Friends of the Park is hosting a barbecue contest at Fairground Park on Saturday, October 10th. Cash prizes will be awarded to the winners, including $750 for the grand champion, $500 for reserve grand champion, and $200 for the winners of each meat category. The event will also include a cornhole tournament, mini golf, a petting zoo, hayride, bounce houses, and many food trucks. All activities for children are free. Downtown projects utilizing the Paul Bruin Historic Revitalization Grant have received approval from the National Park Service to begin their scope of work. Locations at 308 West Main and 606 South Ohio in the city of Sedalia will see the installation of replacement windows on the second floor, a new roof, restorative tuck pointing, and restoration of the historic storefront. The project is focused on the weatherproofing and stabilization of the structures, while improving the economic viability of the interiors for increased business use. The city of Sedalia previously announced that it was awarded a $750,000 National Park Service Paul Bruin Historic Revitalization Grant to support the preservation of the Sedalia Commercial Historic District. This program is designed to assist property owners in the district to achieve building stabilization and rehabilitation goals while creating opportunities for new commercial and residential spaces. This grant will assist several restoration projects while generating significant private investment above the $750,000 grant funding. The Sedalia Historic Preservation Commission recommended these properties based on economic impact, matching funds, and potential to enhance the historic district through their project. Each project goes before the council for contract approval after local building permit requirements are met and prior to being submitted to the National Park Service for technical review and their approval to commence work. If a recommended project does not gain approval in the process, the next-ranked proposed project may be moved into recommended project status. You're listening to news on KMMO. I'm Austin.
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0: Celebration of life service for 69-year-old Stephen Floyd Giffen of Sedalia, who died September 24th, will be held today until 7 p.m. at the Mattingly Building in Sweet Springs. Interment will be held at a later date in Sweet Springs Cemetery. Ray Funeral Chapel in Sedalia is handling the arrangements. Funeral service for 86-year-old James Wilhite of Houstonia, who died Sunday, will be held at 10 a.m. tomorrow at Campbell Lewis Funeral Home in Marshall. There will be no visitation. Burial will follow at Hazel Grove Cemetery in Herndon. Funeral service for 72-year-old Michael Madison of Waverly, who died Friday, will be held at 11 a.m. Thursday at Marshall Family Worship Center, where visitation will be held at 9:30. Burial will follow at Waverly Cemetery. Campbell Lewis Funeral Home in Marshall has the arrangements. Massive Christian burial for 91-year-old David Dave Moriarty of Sedalia, who died Sunday, will be held at 11 a.m. Friday at the Sacred Heart Chapel of St. Vincent de Paul Catholic Church, where visitation will be held at 10. Burial with military honors will be in Calvary Cemetery. McLaughlin Funeral Chapel in Sedalia has the arrangements. Memorial visitation for 58-year-old Melissa K. Missy Harper of Marshall, who died September 27th, will be held Saturday from 10 to 11 a.m. at the Calvary Baptist Church. A memorial graveside service will follow in Mount Carmel Cemetery north of Marshall. Campbell Lewis Funeral Home has the arrangements. You can view the funeral notices and obituaries, as well as news stories, 24 hours a day on our website, KMMO.com. 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I'm Austin Bolin.
3: 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U.S. equity markets traded higher on Tuesday, with stability in bond markets supporting stocks and the S&P 500 notching a fresh record high. Leadership was broad-based, with most sectors of the S&P 500 trading higher, led by the utilities and consumer discretionary sectors. Overseas markets in Asia were mostly higher overnight, while European markets traded higher as well. On the economic front, ADP weekly payroll data showed that private employers added an average of 23,750 jobs over the past 4 weeks, the highest since June. In bond markets, the 10-year Treasury yield was slightly lower Tuesday at around 5.28%, while the 2-year yield declined to around 4.8%. Oil prices finished the day near the flat line, with WTI crude closing at just below $90 per barrel. Today's U.S. equities closed higher. The Dow closed up 253 points at 51,521. The NASDAQ closed up 122 points at 27,600. The S&P 500 closed up 45 points at 7,819. And in the bond market, the 10-year Treasury yields are trading at 5.28% lower by 0.3 percentage points. In stocks of interest, Apple was up 74 cents to $333.63. Amazon was up $4.89 to $256.29. McDonald's was down 59 cents to $232.45. Walmart was up $2.13 to $107.20. And Nucor was down 34 cents to $251.07. In commodity markets, the price of crude oil was up 39 cents at $89.80. The spot price of gold was up $38.90 to $4,195.70. This has been today's Financial Market Report, brought to you on behalf of Edward Jones, member SIPC, and financial advisor Derek Krause, serving individual investors with personalized attention and financial advice here in Marshall at 263 South Odell. If you would like additional information, please call us at 660-831-0502. Daily commentary is also located on the website at edwardjones.com.
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4: 5:43 now on a Tuesday afternoon. Look at your forecast on KMMO. Well, we've enjoyed sunshine this afternoon with temperatures that topped out anywhere between the upper 70s and lower 80s. We got up to 82 here at the radio station in Marshall. Still looking at temperatures in that neighborhood as we head toward the evening hours. Overnight tonight, low temperature expected to be in the upper 50s. We'll have a breeze out of the southwest around 5 miles per hour. Another sunny day on Wednesday with temperatures temperatures heading toward the mid-80s. West wind around 5. Clear Wednesday night, low in the mid-50s. North wind around 5 in the evening, becoming light and variable. And a sunny day on Thursday, high in the upper 70s. And a northeast wind around 5. Looking toward Friday, sunshine, high in the lower 80s. And Saturday and Sunday, mid-80s. The temperature with mostly sunny skies. Barometric pressure 29.94, humidity 40%, wind out of the southwest around 5 miles per hour. 79 right now at Columbia, it's 83 degrees at Boonville, 81 at Blackwater, and 80 degrees in Marshall at KMMO.
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0: A Missouri Valley University men's soccer student athlete has earned a weekly award from the Heart of America Athletic Conference following last week's action. Forward Gayton Dusatillon has been named the Heart Men's Soccer Offensive Player of the Week. Dusatillon scored 3 goals across 2 victories, scoring twice in a 4-1 victory over Culver Stockton before adding another goal in the 4-2 win at Graceland. This is the second weekly award of the season for Dusatillon. He was previously named the Hartman Soccer Offensive Player of the Week on September 21st after scoring the game-winning goal in the final 2 minutes of a 3-2 victory at Park. Dusatillon leads the team with 7 goals on the season, giving him 15 points. He currently has a .350 shooting percentage. The men's soccer team is 6-2-1 overall and 5-1 in the Hart. Up next is a home game against Central Methodist on Wednesday inside Volnese Ashford Stadium at 7:30 p.m. Taking a look at high school volleyball action scheduled for today, Versailles is at Boonville, Odessa is at Center, Harrisonville at Clinton, Kingsville at Crestridge, Eldon at Fulton, Carrollton at Holden, Richmond is at Knobnoster, Lafayette County at Lexington, Smith Cotton at Oak Grove, Santa Fe is at St. Paul, Concordia at Sweet Springs, New Bloomfield at Tipton, Pleasant Hill at Warrensburg, and Lone Jack is at Wellington. In softball action scheduled for this evening, Fulton is at Boonville, Norbern Hardin Central at BKN Thunder, Slater is at Cairo, Lexington at Carrollton, South Harrison at Chillicothe, Sturgeon at Glasgow, Lafayette County at Knobnoster, Fayette is at Moberly, Pilot Grove at New Franklin, Glasgow is at North Carroll, Summit Christian at Odessa, Holden is at Richmond, Salisbury at Scotland County, Marshall is at Smith Cotton, Clinton is at Warrensburg, and Schuyler County is at Westran. In area tennis action scheduled for today, Knobnoster is at Carrollton, Excelsior Springs is at Lafayette County, and Boonville is at Smith Cotton. In soccer action, Nomnoster is at Center, St. Paul at Marshall, Osage at Mexico, Chillicothe at Moberly, Clinton at Oak Grove, Helias at Smith Cotton, and Odessa is at Warrensburg. That's a look at sports this hour on KUMMO. I'm Austin Bowles.
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5: This is KMMO Marshall, 79 degrees at 6 o'clock.
6: Another strong message for Iran. I'm Lisa Lacera, Fox News. President Trump at a Navy shipyard near Baltimore this afternoon, but the Tehran was on top of mind.
7: We have to finish up, and it's only a question of which way. Do we want to do it the nice way or the not so nice way? And pretty soon you'll find out.
6: The president saying Iran is weak and ineffective, and we need to finish it off. On the shipyard, the president said it'll be called Arsenal 2, and will focus on building next-generation submarines. When he returned to the White House, the president was asked if he has spoken with Russian President Vladimir Putin about the possible case of plague in a Siberian lab.
7: I have a call scheduled.
6: A 28-year-old scientist died at the Anti-Plague Institute, authorities say from pneumonia with an unknown cause. Cornell University bringing in a former federal official to oversee the investigation of a 2024 sexual assault on campus.
8: New York Governor Kathy Hochul at an unrelated event discussed Cornell University's choice of Obama-era DOJ official Sally Yates to investigate the sex assault Jane Doe said took place.
9: Find out what happened, but also to make sure it doesn't happen again. You know, this is about finding out how we can just change the culture.
8: For the first time, we know the name of one of the accused frat brothers, Gilio Lopez. His attorney, Andrew Miltenberg, reacted to Yates' appointment in a statement expressing support for the review and hopes for an honest look at the evidence in the case.
6: Fox's Gernal Scott, the woman sued the university, seven former students, the fraternity, and others last month. No criminal charges have been filed. Cornell says it expelled some students. Actress Eva Marie Saint, who won an Academy Award for her first movie, On the Waterfront, and starred alongside Cary Grant in the Alfred Hitchcock classic North by Northwest, has died. She was 102. 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
6: Former CIA official has pled guilty in Virginia to a charge he abused his position and government funds to enrich himself by acquiring real estate in Florida and over $40 million worth of gold bars. David J. Rush pled guilty to one count of wire fraud. His sentencing is set for January in Alexandria, Virginia. Paramount and Warner Brothers Discovery are now one.
14: The new company, Skydance Corp., built on a $111 billion deal, is led by Chairman and CEO David Ellison, bringing together major networks, including CBS, CNN, Comedy Central, MTV, and TBS, and streaming services Paramount Plus and HBO Max. The closing of the deal comes a little more than a year after Ellison's Paramount first launched its bid for Warner Brothers Discovery. He encountered numerous obstacles on the way there, including a rival Netflix deal and an antitrust lawsuit filed by 12 Democratic attorneys general. Michelle Polino, Fox News.
6: The battle over daylight saving time heats up.
15: President Trump put Arkansas Senator Tom Cotton on blast in a Truth Social post over the weekend, calling him a friend, but saying he's stopping the Sunshine Protection Act, which would implement permanent daylight saving time. And the president posted Cotton's personal cell phone number as well. Cotton responded that no one likes changing the clocks, but that adopting daylight saving time has been done before, then rejected as people don't want their kids going to school for much of the year in the dark. Senate Majority Leader John Thune said there is no consensus on a bill nor clear path forward on adopting permanent daylight saving time. Jessica Rosenthal, Fox News.
6: A Belgian-born scientist who hunts ghost particles in the Antarctic ice has won the Nobel Prize for Physics. Frances Hulzen is a physicist at the University of Wisconsin-Madison. He's working to demystify a rare group of neutrinos, tiny cosmic particles that researchers believe offer clues to how the universe evolved. I'm Lee Silicera, this is Fox News.
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18: The KMMO Color Weather Radar Forecast. We've got a flood warning until 10 a.m. Wednesday. The forecast for this evening, clear skies with a light wind, about 64 degrees. Overnight, a few clouds and somewhat breezy, temps of 61. And then tomorrow, a cloud here and there with a bit of wind, 85 degrees. A check of the current conditions, currently 79 degrees, under clear skies. Humidity 41%. The wind is calm. That's KMMO weather.
19: America's story is 250 years strong, built on freedom, determination, hard work, and the pioneering spirit that shaped this country. 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
20: 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How are you today, Jace?
1: Good.
20: How old are you?
1: 9.
20: And where do you go to school?
1: Keatsville.
20: And what grade are you in?
1: 4th.
20: How many years have you been in 4-H?
1: 2.
20: Tell us about some of the projects that you do in 4-H.
1: Rabbits, bucket calf, and shooting shorts.
20: Have you taken your rabbits to the county fair before?
1: Yep.
20: Did you do pretty well?
1: Yeah.
20: And I understand you got to take your bunnies to the state fair. Did you do good there?
1: Yeah, I did really, really good with them both.
20: Jace, what is your favorite part about 4-H?
1: Getting to show my bunnies and showing how good I've done with them.
20: If there was anyone out there who was thinking about joining 4-H, would you recommend it to them?
1: Yeah, I like 4-H because anybody can do whatever they want because you can do anything in it because there's a lot of different things in it. So that's why I recommend it because you can do anything really in it.
20: Have you gotten to make a lot of new friends since you've been in 4-H?
1: Yeah, a lot.
20: We also have Jace's little brother, Jarrett, with us. How are you, Jarrett?
21: Good.
20: How old are you?
21: 7.
20: And what grade are you in?
21: 2nd.
20: And do you go to school in Keatsville?
21: Yes.
20: You have been in Clover Kids in the past, but you're getting ready to move up to regular 4-H. Tell us about some of the activities you want to do in 4-H.
21: Bunnies and pigs.
20: I know your brother has shown bunnies at the county fair. Do you want to show pigs at the county fair one day?
21: Yes.
20: Well, Jarrett, what would you say your favorite part about 4-H is?
21: It would be arts and crafts.
20: What have you made in arts and crafts when you were a Clover kid?
21: Probably just a Lego jet.
20: Okay, so you like Legos. Would you recommend 4-H to other kids?
21: Yeah.
20: All right. That was Jared Littleton with the Lucky Stars 4-H Club out of Sheraton County. As we salute all area 4-H clubs and their members during National 4-H Week. For KMMO, I'm Lou Michaels.

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5: Luck. The KMMO Color Weather Radar Forecast. We've got a flood warning until 10 a.m. Wednesday. The forecast for this evening, clear skies with a light wind, about 64 degrees. Overnight, a few clouds and somewhat breezy, temps of 61. And then tomorrow, a cloud here and there with a bit of wind, 85 degrees. A check of the current conditions, currently 79 degrees, under clear skies. Humidity 41%. The wind is calm. That's KMMO weather.

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4: The Carrollton Town Council approved a request from the Carrollton R7 School District and Architects Insight Design regarding a project constructing an addition to the district's middle school. I'll have more on that in other news right after this.
5: Missouri Net News, I'm Ashley Byrd. President Donald Trump says the U.S. will not ban diesel exports despite concerns about high fuel prices. And in an email to Missouri Net, Missouri's U.S. Senator Eric Schmidt said farm families are feeling pressure from rising diesel costs, and he was confident that Trump would reach the right decision. The decision came after G7 nations announced plans to release fuel supplies to help ease market pressures. Missouri's new energy plan highlights nuclear power as a key part of the state's future. State officials are looking at whether retired coal plant sites could someday host new nuclear generation. Missouri Department of Natural Resources Director Jake Buxton explains.
6: Really what this plan focuses on is to say, hey, there's no need to put brand new sites on the landscape when you have these retired sites, because you have existing transmission lines that are going in and out of those sites, and it just allows us to be able to really upgrade existing sites.
5: This is Missouri Net.
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4: Lincoln. The Carrollton Town Council approved a request from the Carrollton R7 School District and Architects Insight Design regarding a project constructing an addition to the district's middle school. Representatives from Insight Design were present at the council's meeting on Monday to request that the council defer an item in the city's building code to a future phase of the project. The district is planning to construct an addition to its middle school, adding 8 more classrooms to alleviate overcrowding at the lower grade levels. The city's current code requires any new construction of over 50 occupants to include a storm shelter in the facility. Architects informed the council that the addition would just construct an additional section to the existing building, so students will still be able to use the building's current designated storm shelter in the basement. Council members ultimately approved the request to defer the storm shelter guidelines in the city code to a future phase of the project, which will involve renovating more of the interior of the district's facilities. Carrollton Superintendent Dr. Tina Croy says the council's decision helped save the district money on this part of the project.
8: The council was very gracious and waived those. If we would have had to have done that, that would have cost us a lot of additional funding that would have taken away from, say, some of the remodeling, some of the HVAC work, restroom work, things like that. And so we were so pleased and thankful to the council for waiving those, because we don't have to incorporate those with this build.
4: The first phase of the project also involves traffic improvements on 10th Street, near campus, and relocating parking lots. In April, voters approved to fund the project by renewing its tax levy of $1.34 per $100 of assessed value. Croy says the district hopes to complete the projects in August 2028. The council's next meeting is set for Monday, October 19th. Concordia Mayor Caleb Neerman has announced that the city is terminating the employment of its city clerk. The announcement came following a closed session of the Board of Aldermen Monday evening. The city is terminating the employment of City Clerk Rosalind Richter, effective immediately. Richter held the position since October 2021. The city has not made any announcements regarding the vacancy at this time. Downtown projects utilizing the Paul Bruin Historic Revitalization Grant have received approval from the National Park Service to begin their scope of work. Locations at 308 West Main and 606 South Ohio in the city of Sedalia will see

0: The installation of replacement windows on the second floor, a new roof, restorative tuck pointing, and restoration of the historic storefront. The project is focused on the weatherproofing and stabilization of the structures, while improving the economic viability of the interiors for increased business use. The City of Sedalia previously announced that it was awarded a $750,000 National Park Service Paul Bruin Historic Revitalization Grant to support the preservation of the Sedalia Commercial Historic District. This program is designed to assist property owners in the district to achieve building stabilization and rehabilitation goals while creating opportunities for new commercial and residential spaces. This grant will assist several restoration projects while generating significant private investment above the $750,000 grant funding. The Sedalia Historic Preservation Commission recommended these properties based on economic impact, matching funds, and potential to enhance the historic district through their project. Each project goes before the council for contract approval after local building permit requirements are met and prior to being submitted to the National Park Service for technical review and their approval to commence work. If a recommended project does not gain approval in the process, the next ranked proposed project may be moved into recommended project status. 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I'm Austin Bolton.
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3: About you. The KMMO Color Weather Radar Forecast. We've got a flood warning until 10 a.m. Wednesday. The forecast for this evening, clear skies with a light wind, about 64 degrees. Overnight, a few clouds and somewhat breezy, temps of 61. And then tomorrow, a cloud here and there with a bit of wind, 85 degrees. A check of the current conditions, temperature 77 degrees, under clear skies. Humidity 44%. The wind is from the southwest at 4 miles per hour. That's KMMO weather.

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0: his message on Iran to Maryland. I'm Lisa LaSera, Fox News. President Trump says the U.S. needs to finish the job in Iran as he unveiled a multi-billion dollar project for a Navy shipyard.
1: President Trump announced a nearly $3 billion contract with defense technology company Anduril as they look to turn a site near Baltimore into a Navy shipyard. But Iran was on the president's mind, and after telling the sailors that we need to finish up there, he said,
2: "It's only a question of which way. Do we want to do it, the nice way or the not so nice way? Then pretty soon you'll find out."
1: He praised the Navy, especially for their work in enforcing a blockade on Iran.
2: "And it's had a huge impact. That's why their nation's failed financially. They're a failed nation. Everyone's quitting. Everyone's leaving. They're not paying their military. They're not paying their police. They're not paying anybody. They're a mess."
1: Now, for its part, the new shipyard will be called Arsenal 2, and it will focus on building next-generation submarines.
0: Fox's Jessica Rosenthal. British police have made another arrest in connection with a security alert at a U.S.-run airbase. A 22-year-old British man was arrested by counterterrorism police in London on suspicion of preparing terrorist acts, as there are reports Iran-linked threats were meant to kill U.S. troops at RAF Fairfield.
3: Reports do indicate U.S. officials were concerned about the possibility that the Iranians or others would use forward-deployed drones to target the base.
0: Fox's Trey Yingston, Tel Aviv. The U.S. moved B-1 bombers from the base over the weekend. Attorneys for convicted killer Krista Pike say she is conscious and speaking after two failed attempts by the state of Tennessee to execute her by lethal injection last week. Her attorneys say they're grateful for the first responders and the medical team at the hospital who treated her like a human, and they provided exceptional care for her. They say her prognosis remains unclear, but at a minimum, they expect a long recovery. 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
0: Ohio man accused in the killing of a teenage girl has entered a plea.
7: 39-year-old Tyler Thomas pleading not guilty in federal court in Columbus to charges in the disappearance and death of 17-year-old Haley Busby, who went missing in Fortville, Indiana in January. Her remains found in Wayne National Forest in Perry County, Ohio. A month later, investigators say surveillance video and cell phone tracking led them to Thomas. Prosecutors say the death penalty is on the table.
8: There is no particular timeline for that, but there will be a lot of ongoing communications and decision forthcoming.
7: U.S. Attorney Heather Hill, Thomas's trial for now is set for December. Jeff Manasso, Fox News.
0: Skydance-owned Paramount has closed on its $81 billion takeover of Warner Brothers Discovery. The merger brings two of America's oldest movie-making studios together and will be called Skydance. A fast food giant is being sued over its use of artificial intelligence for pricing.
9: McDonald's is being sued in federal court in Chicago over its menu pricing system that uses artificial intelligence. Lark Turner, who's representing the plaintiff, is accusing McDonald's of leveraging its troves of data and franchise system to nickel and dime customers. Reuters reported last week that McDonald's is using algorithms to analyze data from transactions across its nearly 14,000 restaurants. However, McDonald's